0: against one of the best teams in the world, but you know, we believe that we can make any game difficult, and if we can do that and if we can put in our best performance, then you know, I believe that we can get what we want and hopefully be the ones that achieve the history.
1: Switzerland have their first win at the World Cup after beating Bosnia and Herzegovina 4-1. That's the latest. I'm Ruth McKee.
2: From the Bible. For God so loved the world that he gave his only Son, that whoever believes in him shall not perish, but have eternal life. John 3:16.

It's 1:06 this Friday, the 19th of June. A very good morning to you. Becky Profit here with your early morning show, keeping you company until 5 o'clock. And still to come, at 2:30 this morning, we'll be revisiting our devotional called Overcoming Fear. Then at 3:15, we'll be with the late Dr. Charles Stanley from In Touch Ministries. Then around about 4:20 this morning, I've got a morning reflection for you based on Colossians 3. And then at 4:40, we'll be hearing from the UCB Word for today. But coming up next, we've got a teaching called Underneath the Surface after a play of this from Ren Collective. I'm

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2: So I would like to unpack this idea of being a caring family, a supporting family, caring family members of, you know, the family of God. So we're going to look this morning in two big ideas. The first one will be support from and to your church leaders or elders. That's the first idea this morning. Paul spends a lot of time in these verses and in other parts of the Bible talking about spiritual leadership. And it's important, it's so important, you know, that he writes in other books as well. In Acts, we see it in Hebrews. It's important because like any other family, any other community, the family of God needs those who lead. So we're going to be talking about a little bit about that. How does a spiritual leadership look like? Let's go back to the verse 12, and we see two things in this verse. Paul says that church leaders are the ones who work hard among the family of God, labor. Church leaders are supposed to be hard workers. We have some leaders here, and we know they work hard, working diligently to serve the people and ensure the spiritual well-being. And to do that, it says that they need to work and they need to be among the people. The idea is that the leader is going to be really effective when they are entering and they are part of the people that, you know, the life of the people that they are leading. There is no sense of this leader above everything else. The leader saying, you know, I'm going to just to keep my hands clean and I'm going to let those guys do things. No, it's not that. Leader, actually, the idea we present here is that they're going to get in the mud with the rest of the flock. They're going to get mucky as well. Leaders are to enter and to be part in the life of people, to be present with them in their suffering, in their joys, and continually point everybody and the flock towards Jesus. The second thing we see here as well is that the leaders are over you. It says that they are over you in the Lord. There is certain type of authority that the church leaders, you know, get to exercise. However, let me tell you something about a spiritual leadership and leaders at church. Spiritual authority is different to the authority that we have out there in the world. Probably the authority that you're thinking, you know, that you have at work or in other communities that you have, or potentially in the political establishment that we have here in the UK. Usually this kind of authority is exercised, you know, and they use it to exercise domination or control over people. But it shouldn't be like that in church, right? Leadership in the church is designed to be the one that would nourish, to be the one that would come alongside, to be the one that would serve, to be the one that would protect. That is spiritual authority. In fact, the predominant metaphor in the Bible for authority, for leadership, for spiritual authority is, let's see if any of you know which one is the most used metaphor for a spiritual authority in the Bible. Shepherd, that's the main metaphor. And we see that in the Old Testament and we see that in the New Testament. Spiritual leaders have to behave like shepherds, protecting, nourishing the flock, providing for the flock. You know, we even see this idea or this image apply to Jesus. In John 10, in the previous series, we talk about this. Jesus is described as the good shepherd. And Jesus perfectly models this spiritual authority, this spiritual leadership that we are talking about. And he, you know, and he models how he's supposed to look like. We see that Jesus renounced to his divine privilege without giving up his identity of being God. He fully became God and he was fully God and fully human. He died on the cross so that we, you know, by believing in him, we might have everlasting life. We might be saved. We might be restored in our relationship with God the Father, saved by grace. He perfectly models what spiritual leadership is supposed to look like. Sacrifice, protection, service, nourishing, all of that, all that a shepherd provides. Sp- spiritual leaders that are doing leadership the way that God intended are submitted to Jesus. I understand that talking about spiritual leadership could be a difficult issue for some people. Maybe some people in this room have been hurt by somebody who misused spiritual authority before or in your life. But just let me tell you something. That was not God's intention when he established leadership in the church. Spiritual authority is misused and is abused sometimes because those leaders are not submitted to Jesus. The scriptures are very clear that spiritual church leaders, are to be held accountable as well and how they lead. In Hebrews 13:17, it says, "Obey those who rule over you. Be submissive, because they watch out of your souls and as those who must give account. Let them do with joy and no grief, for that would be unprofitable for you." So it's very clear that there is a weight to a spiritual leadership. So how does the family of God support our church leaders? In verse 12, we see that it says, "We urge your brothers and sisters to recognize those who labor or work hard among you." That word, "we urge you to recognize," that little word implies appreciation. Godly spiritual leaders who are leading the way that God intended, are no doubt putting lots of hours in serving and working. They work in hard. Spiritual leadership, church leadership is hard work because they're making disciples. And making disciples involves to come alongside someone and helping them to grow spiritually. And that can be very difficult because, leaders are dealing with people's emotions, are dealing with people's insecurities, dealing with their hurts, with their habits. It can be hard. It can be exhausting. I've seen it. Plus, preparing the teaching and the preaching for every Sunday and all the other activities that, are part of the church. I'm sure sometimes leaders can feel throwing in the towel. They can become weary in that labor. I've been part of that. And that is why it's so important to remember that we need to recognize and appreciate our church leaders. That doesn't need to be anything extravagant. It doesn't mean that after this meeting you're going to, rush and buy Matt and Grace a 7-day cruise in the Caribbean. I was going to say, I'm sure they would appreciate that. They would appreciate that. That would be awesome. But you know what? Sometimes you don't need to do that to show your appreciation, okay? Just something simple. Just, while Matt is or Paul or any other of the elders at church here, just walking towards you, just grabbing them and say, "Hey, I would like to pray for you. I appreciate what you do." All that to say that just a simple expression of appreciation for someone who is a church leader in your life, call it a pastor or a deacon or any other leader, group leader or kids leader, a simple word of encouragement or prayer, it does a lot of good. So let's appreciate them. Love and healthy respect. Verse 13, it says, "And to have them in high regard, esteem, honor." I'm using three words because in different translations you can see that in different words. "In love for the work's sake." The word "esteem" here implies respect. And I understand that respecting those in authority can be a difficult thing for us sometimes. We all human beings, and we have authority issues with some in some degree of another. And as you grow and mature, you hope that usually your authority issues will lessen. However, it's just the reality of this side of eternity that we all going to struggle with respecting authority. And it makes it harder living in this culture now, because this culture has really helped us or is trying to teach us to idolize individual autonomy. You are in control of your life. You are the king of your life, whatever you want to do. But here's the thing. We acknowledge at the beginning of with my illustration that we want to be part of something bigger, that we have all this craving and desire to belong to a family, to belong to a community. If we all are exalting this idea of individual autonomy, And we make that an idol in our life. Sooner rather than later, this is going to, you know, come into a direct contradiction to that need of belonging, to that desire to be part of something bigger. Because those ideas, they are just opposed to each other. So a choice needs to be made. We either submit to God's design, the design I actually mentioned at the beginning, that we are created to be part of something bigger, to belong to, or we just, you know, continue loving the individual autonomy and push against God's design and then wonder why we don't feel fulfilled. Why do we feel frustrated? God's family is supposed to work like a body. We all know this illustration, okay? Like a body, we see that the church is described as a body. And a body is at its healthiest when all the members are working correctly and all the members are fulfilling the roles they have been designed for. And the family of God, the leaders, needs to fulfill their role to serve, to nourish, to protect, and sometimes to tell us off. And that can be really hard for them. That can be really hard. But to tell us in a brotherly manner, not in a harsh way. And the rest of the family, the rest of us, the rest of the body need to fulfill their role, respecting our leaders, loving our leaders, and following our leaders. For the sake of their work, it says here in the verse as well. The reality is that God is accomplishing the work of his church. Accomplishing his work through his church. God's kingdom is built on earth through the church. God is using the church to make himself known to the world. So we need to help our leaders to lead us well in that regard. So how do you love and respect your leaders? I just want to give you an example. Seeking and heeding their counsel, showing obedience and submission, balanced with love. That was a long one, right? I mean, sometimes when I'm having problems or I'm going through a difficult situation, sometimes I come to the office or have a word with John or go for a walk with John, or sometimes I have chats with Matt. And, that's the important word, isn't it? Sometimes I'm open and I said, I'm struggling with this. I need some counsel, some advice. And they, you know, very wisely, they give me some words of wisdom. And they, especially John, most of the time, just, you know, tell me what to do in those situations. And what the funny is that sometimes that's not what I want to hear. And I just go back home thinking, I don't know why I actually came to talk to John. But I go and talk to my wife and pray over it, you know, and at the end, I just accept that, you know, that was a good piece of advice, and I just need just to submit. Not submit directly to John, but submit to God, because it's a question of submitting to God through the leading of John, Matt, Paul, and all the elders that we have here. So if we seek their counsel, if we, you know, listen to them, show obedience and submission, we are loving and respecting our leaders. It's important to remain gracious as well and loving and patient with our leaders, not keeping score against them. Sometimes we do because they make mistakes. They do. And they will because they're human just like us. Saying that, we need to be careful not to put our leaders on the other side and put them in a pedestal and idolize them like if they were, you know, superhuman. We need to be careful with that. It's important to remember that our church leaders, our spiritual leaders, they don't and never will stand in the place of Jesus. So let's not be dismissive with them. Let's not undervalue them. Let's love them. Let's respect them because they are here to take care of us. That was number one, support to our church leaders and respect. And that's a two-way thing. They're doing something for us. We need to do something for them. Number two, supporting all members of the family, supporting each other. Let's go to the second part of verse 13. It says, live in peace with one another. One of the ways we support the entirety of the, you know, God's family is that we live at peace with one another. Interestingly, when I was reading for this message and preparing a little bit, I found that the word peace in Greek implies unity. And we see this idea of unity strongly emphasized throughout the New Testament. And the writers and the authors, they talk about a lot about unity, because if it's a small word, but it's really difficult to achieve. Unity is really difficult to achieve. And unity is not uniformity, it's not sameness. We all have different, it's being of one heart. Unity is when we all recognize we're all different. We all have different personalities, different strength. However, we all united under the banner of Christ and with the common purpose of glorifying Jesus and making him known to the rest of the world, worshiping together. And because the church is a diverse place, because we all come in from different countries and different backgrounds, we all have different personalities, there is a chance that we're going to rub each other the wrong way. It has happened. It has happened in my own life. The more you enter and the deeper you go into Christian community, the more you're going to find people that is just there pushing your buttons a little bit. And maybe you discovered that already, right? Because I just heard some little smiles and then and laughs over there. You know that. It's okay. But you know why? It's okay. Because someone else is pushing your buttons, probably you are pushing someone else's buttons as well. That's just family. And I know that, I probably get in some people's nerves. I don't doubt that because of the personality that God has given me. Becky at this moment is thinking and would say, how could people get anointed with you? But she's in love with me, you see? Right, but as long as those differences are not leading anyone astray from the family of God, are not leading them away from the gospel truth, are not leading them away out of the family, there is a lot of room for diversity here. God has created us in different ways, personalities, strength, gifts. We are unique. We are unique. Number two. Oh, two within the two. That's a 2.2. Be patient with people's struggles and needs. To be supportive family member, you need to be patient with other people's struggles and needs. And Paul gives us several examples here. We're going to go through them. If we go to verse 14, if you see your Bibles, he says, now we exhort you, brothers, warn those who are idle, comfort the faint-hearted, uphold the weak, and be patient with all. Warn the idle. I was reading another translation, and the word unruly can be used as well. Or the words that disturb. This refers to people's behaviors, people whose behaviors causing distraction, division within the church, those who intrude and, all these people business without permission, gossip, those who neglect their Christian duties, not doing what they should be doing, not pulling their weight and helping with all the duties. So, but what it says here is that we are to warn them. But to warn them, and this is important, in order to love them, to warn them about the danger and the damage that their behavior is causing to them and to others around. And to say, hey, we love you. We all love you. You are part of the family. But we want you to stop this. Sometimes the elder will do that, but as a congregation, we are called to do that as well. We are warning them in love, and wanting, not just because we want to exercise authority over other people, but wanting those people to actually change and to wanting to restore. That's what we call to. Comfort the faint-hearted or the timid. This is referring to those who are discouraged by persecution. We saw in chapter 3 in the same letter a few weeks ago. And there is another, and Matt was actually preaching in chapter 4. There are some people that are actually discouraged by because of death and some other fears. People can actually feel discouraged for many things. Many things happen here in church that's going to make you feel discouraged. So now part of our responsibility as God's family is to come alongside those people. Those are the ones who are new in faith. Those, who are still growing. Those who are struggling. And we need to help them to grow. Build each other up. I have found as personal experience that the more willing I am to get into people's life with their permission, and to do life with them, you know, to help them grow in Christ, those are the times that God actually grow me the most. Those are the times that God has actually built me up the most. So let's do that as a congregation, guys. No, as an exercise of see, you know, who's the best, but with this desire in our hearts to build each other up. Uphold the weak. Weakness is just part of being human. It's a reality. We all experience circumstances that causes a spiritual, emotional, or physical vulnerabilities. It's just part of life. And we are called to be present in one another in those circumstances. We are called to help them carry the load. You know, well, let's look around. Let's look around and find ways to help each other, those that we see that they are weak and struggling. We call them to, you know, help each other. We are called to help other people to find strength in the Lord. So practical and spiritual ways to uphold the weak. Be patient with all. And this is a good one. Because without patience, we cannot really do all the rest of the things we're just mentioning. We need to recognize that none of us is a finished product in this side of eternity. And sometimes the best thing we can do is not to try to fix each other. And actually, when we try that, is when things go wrong. But just to be, you know, present with one another and just to love one another through our struggles and our challenges. No one can actually change from one day to the other. Becky's been trying to do that for the last 18 years with me, and that doesn't work. But we need to be patient. We need to be patient with one another. Verse 15, let's read that. See that no one pays back wrong for wrong, but always strive to do good for each other and for everyone else. This, if pays back, that implies kind of like a little bit of revenge out in there. One of the things that we just talked about before is that we all different, right? And the church is full of different people. People that is broken, people that still make mistakes, people that still commit some sins. It's only a matter of time that someone else's actions, someone else's sins is going to offend you. It's just a matter of time. Has happened. And in those times, it can be tempting to just to do something and want to judge, right? Because you feel that you've been wrong. But James 4:12, it says, there's only one lawgiver and judge. Only one lawgiver and judge who is able to save and destroy. And who are you to judge your neighbor? We need to remember that. It's important to remember that God's job, and actually ultimately, is only God's job to deal with sin and those kind of things. Instead, we are called to pursue good. Some translations would say to seek after good. Seek after good. This is a heart issue, okay? And it must start in our hearts. So when we find ourselves offended by someone else, so someone else's person's actions within the family, what we need to do is just to pray and say, God, help me to forgive that person, to forgive those actions. And then actually do it, okay? It's not just to pray, but you actually need to do it. Filled with joy, verse 16. And we're going to be landing on this one. Verse 16, it says, rejoice always. Rejoice always. This is a very simple and profound idea, right? And we as Christians have every reason to rejoice, because we belong to God and His family. And Philippians 4:4-5 says this, rejoice in the Lord always. Again, I will say rejoice. Let your gentleness be known to all men. The Lord is at hand. You know what? The reason for rejoicing, it says here, is that the Lord is at hand. And because we are in the family of God. And in the family of God, let's think about this. In the family of God, you get to know God. And even more exciting is that you get to be known by God. How amazing is that? So our reason for rejoicing is that A reason for rejoicing is that in the middle of challenges, in the middle of difficult times, when Paul was actually writing this letter to the Thessalonians, they were having a hard time, these guys in this church. And Paul himself was having a hard time as well when he was writing. And he's still saying rejoice. Why? Because in Jesus we can find everything that we need. Hope, salvation, security, refuge, everything that we need. That's why. That's the reason for we can rejoice even in the middle of problems and difficulties. So don't let this word rejoice always or this term throw you off either. This is not saying that there's no time for sadness or for weeping or for mourning or expressing those emotions or actually feeling those emotions. That's all okay. And we have seen that in the previous series, preaching series. But what he's saying here is that once we belong to God's family, there is this pervading sense of belonging, and that nothing can separate us from him. Nothing can separate us from his family, and nothing can separate us from his love. And that's just reality. I started this message talking about that sense that we have inside of us, that need inside of us to belong to someone, to belong to something bigger than ourselves. We cannot find, actually, Ryan was just saying that, we cannot find all of those things that we crave for anywhere else. We can try relationships, we can try, you know, good work, good jobs, we can try all sorts, different communities, different courses, but sooner or later, all of those things are going to fail. The only thing that can truly, truly fill that need that we have for belonging, for joy, for peace, for purpose, the only thing is to belong to Jesus Christ.
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0: Hello, City there. We lay them down here on your early morning show on UCB 2. And just before I play that song, you were listening to a teaching called Underneath the Surface with the Gateway Church in Poole this week. And we will be back with Underneath the Surface now on Monday at the same time at 10 past one in the morning.
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1: If you were asked to come up with 8 things that would make you happy or blessed, you would not choose the 8 things that Jesus did, described in Matthew's Gospel. Jesus says, blessed or happy are the merciful, for they will be shown mercy. Now that doesn't feel right, that we're happy or blessed if we're merciful. What I actually want is I want people around me to get what they deserve. That's what I think will make me happy. It's only when we realise how merciful God has been to us and we start showing mercy and forgiveness to other people that we are in a position to receive mercy ourselves. Jesus says in the Lord's Prayer, forgive us our sins as we forgive those who sin against us.

In just a few moments, we'll be hearing from the news at 2 o'clock this morning. Then later at 2:30, we'll be looking at how to overcome fear with an old devotional that I found, because I'm a little bit of a hoarder. I've been here many years and I've kept many booklets, and I found this. I was like, yeah, that's going to be something great to share within the early morning show. Some great old gems of wisdom to share with you. So that'll be here at 2:30, and a lot of great music on the way too. So don't go anywhere.

Luke Wareham and Rachel Mason there with Shadows here on your early morning show. It is indeed 6 minutes past two. Becky Profit here with you until 5 o'clock. And this right now is Georgian Coughlin and Laura Story with If a God Is For Us.

Jordan Coughlin and Laura Story there, reminding us that God is for us at all times. Amen. Still to come between now and 5 o'clock this morning. At 3:15, we'll be with the late Dr. Charles Stanley from In Touch Ministries. And then about 4:20 this morning, I'm going to be bringing us our morning reflections, looking at Colossians 3. Then at 4:40, we'll be hearing from the UCB word for today. But coming up in about 20 minutes, we'll be re-looking at an old devotional from UCB called Overcoming Fear, because it's got some great old wisdom. So yes, I'll be sharing that with you, like I say, in 20 minutes time.

0: David Breckenbury with Though the Seasons Will Change here on UCB2. And actually, Psalm 16, verse 8 reminds us a lot about the fact that things change, don't they? You know, it's funny how we can spend so much of life just looking ahead, you know, planning, worrying, wondering what's coming next. But then Psalm 16, verse 8 says, I have set the Lord before me always. It's just like a gentle shift in focus, isn't it? Not behind me when I've made a mistake, not somewhere in the distance when I need him, but God is before me. I set him before me, right in my line of sight, at the centre of it all. And when you live like that, you know, God becomes your first thought, not your last resort, and everything else just starts to find its place. So whatever this day holds for you, keep him in front of you, because when your focus is steady, your footing will be too.
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3: Hello, I'm Rebecca Coatsworth. Where have I become too comfortable? And where am I dissatisfied, longing to see more of God in my life? Paul writes in Colossians, "In Jesus, all things hold together." St. Augustine said, "Lord, thou hast put salt on our lips that we might thirst for thee." Jesus extends that same invitation to all of us in Isaiah 55. "Come, all you who are thirsty, come to the waters. Give ear and come to me. Listen that you may live." Like James Clear says in his book, Atomic Habits, in the early and middle stages of any quest, there's often a valley of disappointment. Where are you thirsty? That might be the very place God is wanting to show you more of him.

It's now time to revisit our old UCB devotional called Overcoming Fear. And this morning, it's reflecting on Psalm 91, verse 11, which says, "He will command his angels concerning you to guard you in all your ways." Have you ever had a close call? Yeah? Something that just wasn't luck, but it had to be God protecting you. Well, that was probably your angel guarding you in all your ways. Chuck Swindoll tells of a group of church kids who got lost on a mountain climbing expedition. A snowstorm suddenly covered the trail, and their leader didn't have a clue where they were or how to get back to the camp. The sun was setting, the temperatures were plunging, the danger was real. Trudging through the snow, getting more panicky as the moments went by, they heard somebody up above them shout, "Hey, the trail's over here." They glanced up, and to their surprise, they saw another climber about 100 feet above them, and quickly they made their way to the big boulder where the man had been sitting. But when they arrived there, they found that there was nobody there. Not even a footprint in the snow. When they looked, however, the trail was in fact right in front of them, and they made it back safely to camp. The Bible says that some people have entertained angels without even knowing it. You can find that in Hebrews 13 verse 2. Are you serious, you might ask? Well, yeah, absolutely. Even our children have guardian angels watching over them. Jesus said, "See that you do not despise one of these little ones, for I tell you that their angels in heaven always see the face of my Father." Paul discovered that when you go through storms, God assigns an angel to protect you. Listen. It says in his word, "Last night an angel of God, of whom I belong and whom I serve, stood beside me and said, 'Do not be afraid, Paul.'" That's in Acts 27, verses 23 to 24. So relax. God has got you covered.

0: Taya there with Gonna Be Good here on UCB2. Just before that, Mission House, We Have Nothing Left to Do. And about just under 10 minutes ago, we took a moment to reflect on our old devotional called Overcoming Fear. So if you find yourself in a particular situation where fear just seems overwhelming, then let's just pray this prayer together. Father, I acknowledge your power and sovereignty. You are the creator of the universe, and I get to speak to you one and one. Forgive me, Lord, when I have made any situation in my life seem too big a job for you to handle. I pray today, Lord, that you will make me more than a conqueror through Christ, and that I will be influential in and for your kingdom. Father, I pray that whatever fear is taking hold of your people, I pray that we just break it in Jesus' name and allow them to move forward in faith and to trust you completely with the outcome. In Jesus' name, amen.
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4: Hi, I'm Jane Walters, writer and broadcaster. Have you ever walked into someone's house and known a certain person has been there because you can smell their perfume or aftershave? Long after they've left, the scent lingers. The Bible says that we who believe carry the fragrance of Christ. Our presence in a place should leave an impact, a sense that the atmosphere has changed because we took God there with us. The people around us are, for the most part, unaware of God, but unaware too of how much they need him, how his love could transform their world. Opportunities for sharing that love come simply sometimes. A kind gesture, a caring word, a touch of the arm. Each one leaves its imprint, and a fresh spritz of that fragrance is released. Let's be that godly perfume today.

One Hope Project there with Like Coming Home here on your early morning show on UCB2. The news at 3 o'clock is just a song away, and after that, 3:15, we'll be with In Touch Ministries to hear a great word from the late Dr. Charles Stanley. So stick with me here, Becky Prophet, on your early morning show on UCB2.

Jimmy Needham there with All Hail the Power here on UCB2. It's 7 minutes past three this Friday morning. Becky Profit here with you until 5 o'clock. Now, still to come, later at 4:40, we'll be hearing from the UCB Word for Today. I'm also going to be bringing you our morning reflection around about 4:20 this morning. But coming up in just under 10 minutes, we'll be hearing from the late Dr. Charles Stanley from In Touch Ministries, so don't go anywhere.

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2: Please turn to John chapter 8, and Jesus talking to the hearers on this particular occasion, and if you'll notice, beginning in verse 28, he says in John chapter 8, Jesus therefore said, when you lift up the Son of Man, then you will know that I am He, and I do nothing of my own initiative, but I speak these things as the Father taught me. And He who sent me is with me, and He has not left me alone, for I always do the things that are pleasing to Him. As He spoke these things, many came to believe in Him, and Jesus therefore was saying to those Jews who had believed in Him, if you abide or continue in my word, then you are truly disciples of mine, and you shall know the truth, and the truth shall set you free. Now watch this. If you continue, abide in my word, then you're truly disciples of mine. If you're abiding in my word, he says you're going to know the truth, and the truth in which you have been continuing is going to set you free. Now let me take about 2 minutes to bring us up to date, and then I want to start off in a different perspective today. When you and I were born, these little brains of ours began to receive negative thoughts. Negative patterns were set up in our thought processes, either rejection or acceptance and all the rest. And so we grew up with an image of ourselves that was built into us by those about us to make us accept ourselves, to appreciate ourselves, to have a sense of belonging, a sense of worth, a sense of adequacy, a sense of competence. All the very opposite of all those things was built into our life. So that whichever it may be, Satan will take advantage as early in our life as possible to begin to whittle away at our self-image, our sense of respect for ourselves, our sense of worth. So that even after a person is saved, Satan will take those negative attitudes which have been built into our life and continually harass us by telling us, but you can't do that. You're not adequate to do that. You don't count. You're not worth that. Who do you think you are, making us feel intimidated by people around us, forcing us by his own lies to compare ourselves with other people until the longer we live in the Christian life, it seems sometimes for some people the less we feel about ourselves. Instead of going in the opposite direction and seeing what God is saying, we see the opposite. And so the churches today are filled with millions of people who have a terrible image of themselves based not upon the truth of God's word, but rather the lies that Satan's told them. But we've seen, as Jesus said here, when you know the truth will set you free from what? It will set us free from anything and everything that hinders us from becoming the person God wants us to be and achieving the things God wants us to achieve. But he says, if you know the truth will set you free. The problem is that most people don't know the truth about themselves. They don't know the truth about God. Therefore, they don't know the truth of what they're capable of achieving or what God has provided for them. And so they settle for a second-rate life and go through the Christian life never experiencing the fullness and the totality of having a dynamic life that God has provided for every single one of us. Now, with that in mind, Jesus said, you shall know the truth, and the truth shall set you free from these things that have shackled you, that have put you in bondage, that have hindered you from becoming that. So what is that truth? And as we've examined the word, we've said that truth is, first of all, to know what our position is in Him. that we are in Him and He is within us, and many other facets of that. To know who we are as the saints of God, ambassadors of His, the salt, the light, and all the rest that we said about that. And then what we possess in Him. That is, He said we have everything we'll ever need to live the Christian life successfully. That He has deposited to our account in the heavenlies everything we'll ever need. He says we already have access to that through His Son, the Lord Jesus Christ, so that the truth about you and me is that we are the redeemed children of God. We have a brand new nature. We are new persons. We are saints. We are in Christ Jesus. That is our security. We are somebody. He says we have Christ living within us, and that is He's living His life through us. We have no reason to feel inferior to anybody, to feel intimidated by anybody. He says we have everything when we have Him, so therefore we have all the riches of heaven, and we have access to that if we only know that and know how to get in touch with what is already ours. So on the basis of that, what is it that I have to be worried about? What do I have to be afraid of? Why do I have to feel so insecure? Somebody says, yeah, but you're not without a job. Now listen to me. Friend, if you're without a job this morning, whoever you may be, I'm going to tell you something, that you're not without one without God's knowledge. He knows exactly that you don't have one. He's not forgotten you. He says the truth will set you free of worrying about that, even when you're saying, God, what are you doing? Now listen. Sometimes God takes away what we think is absolutely essential to our security to teach us a simple lesson. He uses that sometimes to drive us unto Himself to teach us how absolutely and totally adequate He is. If I have all that I need materially and I never have to trust the Lord, how do I know what God is willing to do? And here's what I want you to notice here. When He says the truth will set you free, I want you to notice two things here primarily at that point. Set us free from what? From all these entanglements and attitudes and ideas and lies, untruths of Satan, the harassment of Satan that cheats us out of the joy of walking in the Spirit victoriously and being of service to God. Now, it's one thing to be made free from something, but if God frees us from something, He in turn likewise frees us to something. Now, listen. He says the truth will set you free from all this junk, all the things that hinder you from being what God wants you to be, in order that you may be what? That you may be liberated and freed to what? Freed to serve God by pouring your life into the lives of other people who are hurting. Friend, listen, you can't pour your life into somebody else's life if your mind is just fastened upon you and the only thing you can think about is me, myself, and I. There's no way to do it. Until you learn to allow God to love you and accept yourself just the way you are, you can't accept everybody else the way they are. You can't pour your life into somebody else's life. And so what do? We believers, even though we are saved, what we do is we get in the middle of the road. We say, well, I know I'm saved, but you can't be perfect. And so when somebody sees us, they don't see us either black or white. They see us in the gray area. Here we are saved, but we are acting like the world because we have allowed the world to shape us into its mold, to keep on thinking the same old erroneous thoughts that God intended to free us of. And that's when He said, the truth will set you free. We are free to do what? Free to be, free to become, free to do, free to achieve, free to fulfill God's great purpose in our life. But as long as I'm concerned about me, myself, and I, it'll never happen. And I think a very important facet of this is that God doesn't liberate us just so we can sit back in idleness and pleasure and in our own comfort. Well, God's going to take care of everything. Well, He is going to take care of it as I walk in obedience to Him. You see, freeing me from all this that hinders and shackles me, freeing me from that still makes me accountable. I'm accountable as a child of God and responsible as a free man, free in the Spirit of God, accountable to my brothers and sisters who are hurting, who are in need. So it's free from in order to be free to. Free from in order to be free to. And if I'm free from just for myself, I've missed the whole point. Secondly, if I am, I'm not really free. I'm still in bondage to old self. Now, He says, if you'll notice, if you continue in my word, then you shall know the truth and the truth shall make you free. Now, let's look at the principle for just a moment. How does that work? And if you'll turn to Romans chapter 12 and look at a familiar passage that most of us could quote, I'm sure, especially these first two verses, listen to what he says. He says, I urge you, or plead with you, therefore, brethren, by the mercies of God that is based on everything else I've told you in the first 11 chapters, to present your body a living sacrifice, that is to give your total self to the Lord, acceptable to God, which is your spiritual service of worship. Now watch these next three words. He says, and do not be conformed to this world, but be transformed by the renewing of your mind, that you may prove what the will of God is, that which is good and acceptable and perfect. That is, the will of God is, listen, the will of God is always good, always perfect. Is it always acceptable? Not to us. The Bible says that God's will is always good, always perfect, and acceptable. But sometimes we doubt. That is, sometimes it's not acceptable to our plans. Now, how does the believer over here who knows he or she is saved, how is it that we break out of that and begin to live consistently in this life of liberty? All right, here's the principle. Notice what he says. Three words, I want you to watch them. Verse 2, he puts this in an imperative negative. Stop being conformed to this world. Or he says, stop allowing the world to shape you into its mold. Now that word here, and the word in the Greek here means this. Now watch this. The word in the Greek here means stop assuming an outward appearance and lifestyle that is inconsistent with your inner being. He said, you are allowing the world to shape you back into its mold so that you're looking like you used to be. He says that is incompatible and inconsistent with who you are. You aren't that any longer. You're a new creation in Christ. Look at the next word. He says, all right, stop being conformed to this world. But he says, be transformed. It's the Greek word from which we get our word metamorphosis. That is, a transforming experience is taking place. The caterpillar crawls up the tree onto a leaf, weaves that cocoon, does not come out a caterpillar, but a beautiful butterfly. A metamorphosis, a transforming experience is taking place. Now look at this word though. The word conformed means stop allowing the world to shape your outward appearance, your outward thoughts, your outward life pattern, inconsistent with what is within you. Look at the next word. But be transformed. That is, allow your outward appearance and lifestyle to be consistent with what is within you. That is, just live out what is within you. Now listen, how do you do that? He says, by the renewing of your mind. Now here's what I want you to notice. How does the truth set me free? The truth sets me free by a metamorphosis, by a transforming process that takes place in our life. And that is, he says, by the renewing of the mind, what happens? By the renewing of the mind, the outer being begins to live consistent with what the inner man is like. Christ Jesus living within us, he says he predestined us to be what? Conformed, shaped into his likeness. What he's simply saying in this passage is this, that apart from the word of God in your mind, in your life, in your spirit, you know what's going to happen? Without the truth, you're going to be saved, but you'll go to heaven in bondage. In bondage to fears and anxieties and worries and inferiorities and inadequacies and all of this that God doesn't want. Because you see, he says you and I were created in Christ Jesus unto good works. He saved you and me and has equipped us that what? That he may accomplish his great universal goal, his big picture might be accomplished through you and me, and that is that the whole world may hear the truth of the gospel that Jesus Christ is Lord. But if I'm living in bondage, my name may be written in the Lamb's Book of Life, but if I'm living in bondage, I'm of no use to God. So he says, by the renewing of the mind, what happens? That is, I begin to sit here, to receive, to believe, and to understand the truth. And as I understand and know the truth, as the truth becomes a part of my thinking, I become a free man. Then I no longer have to respond the way I used to respond. You see, the old thought patterns had us in bondage. And so when some kind of stimuli comes along to tempt us, what happens? It's the natural, normal response. But now, being a new creature, now being a new creation, now knowing the truth, what is the truth I need to know? One of the parts of that truth I need to know about my position in Him is that when Jesus died, He says, we died. That is the power. You see, before salvation, here's the strong arm of sin. But when Jesus Christ comes into our life, what does He do? He breaks the strong arm of sin. Sin loses its power to overwhelm us and overcome us and destroy us. And now we have the living Christ living within us. Now we are positioned with the awesome responsibility of choosing. Before, I had no choice. Living in sin, I had no choice. Under the strong arm of sin, all I could do is submit. Now Jesus Christ is coming to my life. Now the truth of the Lord Jesus Christ is being made known to me. Now I begin to see who I am, what I have, and where I am in Him. Now I have the freedom to choose. To choose what? Every time a temptation comes along, whether it is to worry, to become anxious for a moment, to doubt, whatever it might be, you and I are freed as His children to make a deliberate, willful choice at that moment. What God wants is that you and I learn to walk in His Spirit so that it is just the natural tendency of our life to submit, submit, submit. And that's really what obedience is. That's what walking in the Spirit is. Walking in the Spirit is that I submit here, I submit there. Now, walking in the Spirit and letting the old flesh get the best of me and not knowing the truth, decision comes along, I think, oh, what am I going to do? Satan says, you can't do that. Who do you think you are? Look at sin in your life. Look at your past. And God says, but I've accepted you. And so the struggle is on. But you see, once I assume my position, once I assume who I am, once I assume what I have, and it becomes a living, vital reality in my mind, my soul, my spirit, it's going to affect my outermost being, as Paul says in Romans chapter 12, and the outer man is going to begin to be consistent with the inner man, who is Jesus Christ. Now listen to me, Mom and Dad, and I want all you children to listen carefully. Listen to me. When somebody says to you, read the Bible, learn everything you can about God's book, search the Word to know it's true, I want to tell you, my friend, they're giving you the greatest piece of advice, the wisest wisdom that men have ever known. Because it is in this truth of the Word of God that men are set free. So our children go to school. Most of them do not go to church anywhere, and most of their parents teach them nothing. So they grow up in bondage, no faith in God. Some of them get saved, not enough of them, and they still live in bondage. They don't know anything about God's Word. They've just discovered enough to be saved. And in far too many churches, people get saved. And nobody ever instructs them. Nobody ever teaches them. Nobody ever disciples them. Nobody ever. They just keep preaching folks how to get saved, how to get saved, how to get saved. Listen, once you've been saved, that's it. You need to move on to something deeper and something higher and something better. Now listen. You think about the kid today who goes to school with no Christian parents, goes to school 12 or 14, 16 years, and then they get saved. I want to tell you, my friend, the battle's on. Unless the truth of God becomes a vital, living part of their life, there's no way to survive. And you see, an even worse truth is this, that some of you who've been saved 30, 40, 50 years are still living in the same old shackles and bondage because somewhere back there nobody ever told you, man, you can be freed of all of that. Jesus says the truth will liberate you. The truth will free you to become the person that God wants you to be, to achieve what God has set out for you to achieve in your life. Now, I want to say something to you, and I don't know but one way to say this, and this is the only way I know to say it. My friend, when you go home, or if you're seated at home today, and you look around, and there's any other book, any other magazine, newspaper, you name it, makes no difference, that grabs your attention with more interest than this book, I want to tell you, my friend, your priorities not only are out of order, but you need to check up on your understanding of what freedom is. This book in every home ought to be the book that is most worn and most open. When and where you do your reading, this book ought to be found there. And friend, listen, if you are listening to radio and you think this is going to set you free, we can only help you and pray that God will motivate you to get in the Word. But you've got to get in the Word yourself and read it for yourself and read it asking the Lord, Lord, show me today what I need to free me to live today in the grace of God and the power of the Holy Spirit, fruitfully and productively for you today. 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And that is to begin it soaking up in our minds and hearts another truth about Him. Listen, Jesus said it, the only way to be free is that the truth will set us free. And my friend, if you and I are going to be liberators of mankind, we've got to know it before we can share it.
3: 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The Bible makes it clear, without the shedding of Jesus' blood, there can be no forgiveness of sin. Today's Moment with Charles Stanley is just ahead.
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3: Jesus bled and died for you, and through faith in Him, your sins are forgiven. 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
2: My friend, there is no such thing as peace apart from the shedding of the blood of Jesus Christ. Don't listen to any theologian or any preacher who tells you what is important is the life of Jesus, not His death. When they say to you, it's His beautiful life that we're supposed to pattern, you're to think about Jesus' life and His teachings and His healings and His wonderful sermons and the wonderful pattern He was. Don't worry yourself about that old stinking blood. That's not important. The Word of God says that you and I have been justified and declared not guilty by His blood. Whatever declares me not guilty and brings the peace of God in my heart isn't just something that I lay aside. It must be central and focused to every single thing I believe in the Word of God. Without the shedding of blood, there is no forgiveness of sin. There's no forgiveness of sin. There is still conflict and estrangement. There is no peace as long as sin rules and reigns in the heart of a human being.
3: God's not guilty verdict is applied to anyone who receives His forgiveness through faith in His Son, Jesus Christ. Learn more at intouch.org. The Bible says to grow in the grace and knowledge of Jesus. Has this program helped you with that? We'd like to know how. Ahead soon on In Touch, are you down and discouraged? Be back again to find encouragement for a troubled heart on In Touch, the teaching ministry of Dr. Charles Stanley. This program is a presentation of In Touch Ministries, Atlanta, Georgia, USA.
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And before that, Charles Stanley was reminding us that true freedom isn't just freedom from sin, it's freedom to bless others. 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And we'll be back with In Touch Ministries and the late Dr. Charles Stanley on Monday now, at the same time, at 3:15 in the morning.

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8: We know you like stories. 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
9: Well, I was in the kitchen and I heard that it was coming to Stoke-on-Trent, and my spirit just leapt. 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UCB.
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11: Hello, this is Pete Head of the Slavic Gospel Association. Christians are sometimes considered foolish for believing things that can't be seen. For if, as we're so often told, seeing is believing, how can we believe things that can't be seen? But for the Christian, of course, it's hearing that's believing. Contrary to popular belief, that doesn't mean that faith is blind. On the contrary, according to the Oxford English Dictionary, faith is belief based on evidence, testimony, or authority. As such, Christian faith is an entirely rational belief based on the compelling evidence of the empty tomb, credible eyewitness testimony of those who saw Jesus after he'd been raised from the dead, and the authoritative word of the one who spoke the universe into existence. So then, because God cannot lie, because he cannot help but keep his promises, far from it being foolishness to believe what he has said, it is in fact part of what it is to be wise.

with Guide Me, O Thou Great Jehovah, here on UCB 2. The news at 4 o'clock is on the way, so please do pray for the news stories that you hear. And coming up at 20 past 4, we'll have our morning reflection looking at Colossians 3. So grab your Bibles and you'll happen to hear it just after the news there. It is our top of the hour Bible verse. So yes, we'll be reflecting on Colossians 3 in a couple of moments. So stick me here, Becky Prophet on UCB 2.

Cannon Hills Worship there with Abide here on your early morning show on UCB2. A very good morning to you. Yes, the weekend is nearly here. It is indeed Friday, the 19th of June. It's 4:05 this morning, and I'll be keeping you company until 5 o'clock. This right now is Dan Riviera with I See the Lord.

Still to come on your early morning show between now and 5 o'clock. Later at 4:40, we'll be hearing from the UCB word for today. But coming up in 10 minutes, I've got our morning reflection, looking at what we just heard actually at the top of the hour there, Colossians 3, verse 16. So keep your Bibles out and handy for that. Because, like I say, the morning reflection will be here in just under 10 minutes.

0: Charity Girl with I Believe here on UCB2. It's now time for our morning reflection this Friday, the 19th of June, reflecting on what we heard at the top of the hour there, Colossians 3:16, which says, "Let the message about Christ in all its richness fill your lives. Teach and counsel each other with all the wisdom he gives. Sing psalms and hymns and spiritual songs to God with thankful hearts." That is the word of God. You know, Colossians 3:16 paints a beautiful picture of a life centered on Jesus. God's word isn't meant to be an occasional kind of visitor in our lives. We're meant to dwell, and his word is meant to dwell in us richly, shaping our thoughts, words, and actions every single day. See, with this passage, Paul reminds us that when Christ's message fills our hearts, it naturally overflows into encouragement, wisdom, worship, and gratitude. Whether through conversations with others, or the songs we sing, or the attitudes we carry, we become people who point others towards Jesus. So today, take a moment to let God's word settle deeply into your heart. And as it does, may your life become a song of thankfulness that reflects his goodness to those around you.
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4: Hello, my name is Chip Kowalsing, and alongside my wife Sarah, we lead Harvest City Church in Leicester. You know, worry accomplishes nothing. I have had so many worries over my lifetime, many of which have never came to pass. Jesus' promise to us is simple. He says it this way, "I will be with you always, even until the end of the age." Oh, isn't that a great promise? Christ is asking us not to worry about tomorrow. Worry cannot help us or change our situation. Worry accomplishes nothing except causing anxiety, inflicting undue pain, and robbing us of sleep. Instead, ask God to hold your tomorrow in his hands. When we worry, we doubt God's ability to look after us. God's desire is only the best for his people, and he has all power to make it happen.

Arcadia Worship there. We've come to your throne here on UCB2. Now, I do like to share a random fact, although I don't think they're all that random, because I don't think, no, God's not a random God. He is very strategic when it comes to his creation. Now, did you know that although clouds look light and fluffy, a typical cloud can contain up to 100 tons of water? 100 tons of water in a light, fluffy cloud. Imagine that. I mean, your mind just boggles, doesn't it? 1 Samuel 16 verse 7 says, "People look at the outward appearance, but the Lord looks at the heart." And yes, because a cloud looks light and fluffy, but really, it's heavy. It's 100 tons of water contained in a cloud, you know. Things aren't always, they don't always appear as they seem, do they? What seems light can actually carry great substance.

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2: The word for today is resurrect your dream. In Job chapter 33 and verses 14 and 15 we read, "For God does speak in a dream." God is the giver of dreams. For God does speak in a dream, in a vision when deep sleep falls on people. Unless you want to spend the rest of your life being unfulfilled and uninspired, take your dream out of the closet and blow the dust off. It's easy to get caught up in the have-tos of life, working, caring for children, spouses, and aging parents, taking care of homes, etc. But you must believe that you can resurrect your life and your dreams, and believe you have the ability to tap into the enthusiasm you once felt for life. You must have the courage to face the disappointments of the past, take a good look at how you got off the path, and see where you're headed. Then you have to silence the voice in your head that says, "This is all there is. Who are you to want more from life? You can't do it. It's too late for you." We give up on our dreams because we think that's what grown-ups are supposed to do. But as we mature, we realise that reaching for our dreams is what makes us feel alive. The truth is that with love, prayer, and great attention, your dream, like Lazarus, can be resurrected. See John 11, verse 43. The secret of recapturing dreams is to enjoy the pursuit of the dream rather than focus on the outcome. Achievement in this case is not about position, fame, or financial compensation, but about doing what you love. That's what Jesus promised in John 10, verse 10. "I have come that they might have life and have it more abundantly." That's the word for today on UCB.

0: It's now time to look ahead to see what your Friday looks like here on UCB2. And I can confirm that you've got the usual lineup this week. After the news at 5 o'clock, Samuel Ball will be here encouraging you and getting your day off to a great start with the breakfast show. And then from 9 o'clock, Matt Brown will be here with This Is My Story with testimonies and interviews. So it's great for topping up your faith. The This Is My Story show is absolutely awesome there with Matt until 1 o'clock, which is when Abby Gregory, the joy that is Abby Gregory, will be keeping you entertained until 4 o'clock, which is when the lovely Ruth O'Reilly Smith will be here with the Drive Show. And as it is indeed Friday, Ruth will also be bringing us a specialist show for an hour from 7 p.m. with the Jazz Cafe. So we've got some smooth and chilled tunes coming for you this evening. And then 8 o'clock, as always, for some great worship music and teaching. Anne Henderson will be here with Worship and the Word from 8 p.m. till 11. A fantastic day ahead of you here on UCB2.
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1: I'm Sunny Jordan. I'm the Director of Hope for Every Home at Hope Together. I wonder if you know how many streets, roads and lanes there are in the UK and how many homes? I can tell you. There are about 260,000 streets and 29 million homes.

So the question is, what would it take to reach every single one of them for Jesus? I think it takes an army of ordinary people like you and me, ordinary people with an everyday lived out faith that points to abundant life. At the moment, I'm struck by Ezekiel 37, the Valley of Dry Bones. Maybe you feel like dry bones at the moment too. But I think that where we see dry bones, God sees an army of ordinary people. You see, if each of us prayed for five friends to come to know Jesus and for the streets where we live, it could change the world. It's not rocket science. So what's stopping us?

up next with the UCB2 Breakfast Show. It has been wonderful having your company this week on the early morning show, but I will be here with you once again on Sunday from 2 p.m. So have a fantastic Friday, and I'll see you over the weekend.

0: A song title that is a wonderful proclamation and exclamation this morning. Great is the Lord. It is House Fires. Heavenly Father, we thank you for today. We thank you for everything you've done in our lives this week. Lord, your favor, your mercy, your forgiveness. Those moments of just realizing how great and how wonderful, how awesome you are. Thank you for those moments. We pray for more of those. Lord, today, as we worship you, as we get into your word, help us to hear from you. Lord, may you answer our prayer. May we be able to lay our burdens down at your feet. And we ask these things in Jesus' name. Amen.
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4: I'm Simon Cooper, Mission Director of Refreshment UK. Here's a challenging question. If Jesus tells you not to do something and you do that thing, would you think that thing is a sin? It's a roundabout question because the answer to that is, well, do not worry. Jesus tells us not to worry. But before you think this is a message of condemnation, actually, it's not. You see, Jesus recognizes the human condition and recognizes that when our circumstances remain uncertain, our response is always going to be to worry. But he encourages not to do that because he's been there yesterday, he's in our todays, and he's got tomorrow covered as well. Don't feel condemned if you worry, but recognize that in every circumstance and every challenge that we face, once we fix our eyes upon Jesus, there's no need to be afraid.

Sovereign Grace music, Jesus, our judge and saviour. We're going to be heading off to Wildfires in just a few moments with Gas Street Music and KXC. A little later, I'm going to be reading a verse from one of my favourite prayers, and actually it has been made into a song, Make Me a Channel of Your Peace. And I'd love to know, what do you do in your everyday life that would enable you to be a channel of peace? Do you care for someone? Do you pray? Do you serve? In what ways are you a channel of peace for God in this world? Well, have a think about that and we'll unpack that more a little later on. For now, though, yes, let's head off to Wildfires.

0: Well, the time is 5:30. Good morning and welcome to UCB2, the home of hope and worship. That's life worship in Jesus' blood. It's time to talk generations. It's time for our prayerful devotional.
1: Hello, and welcome to Still Waters. I'm reminded that my sins have a consequence, but I'm forever grateful that Jesus can intervene. You must not bend down your head to any idol or worship it. I am the Lord your God, and I want you to belong to me alone. I will punish the children because of the bad things that the fathers have done. I will also punish the grandchildren and their children too. This is how I will punish everyone who hates me. But I will truly love those who love me. Your goodness and wrath are measured equally. You are a just God. Forgive me for my wanderings these past days. Help me listen to your commands. God, be with families whose children have gone astray in faith. Bring the prodigals back. I worship you only because nothing else is worthy.

Unity. We've been talking about that and actually praying about that this week. Unity. Brothers and sisters, the family and the body of Christ, stronger together. And I'm sure you would agree with that. Lord, would you today use us and strengthen us in unity? What is it, Father, that we need to look at, perhaps to change, to pray into? Are there areas of our own life that we struggle with? Today, maybe we can start to think about that. Maybe we can start to press into that. One people. We want to be one people under God. May that be so evident in our life. Amen.

We've got a brand new song now. And I adore this song. This is fantastic. I love it. It's a real good summer feel song. So if you're looking for a song that's going to wake you up this morning, I think this one might just do the trick. It's brand new from Matt Maher.

Friday morning, UCB2. Good morning and welcome to the home of hope and worship. My name is Samuel. 6 o'clock is just around the corner, your latest news. With music still to come from Lloyd Nix, a new song called A Little More, plus Graham Kendrick. So if you love the music of Graham Kendrick, well, you're in for a treat after six.

When we stand in God's love, that is firm and secure. And my fear doesn't stand a chance when I stand in your love. Well, that's a great encouragement by Josh Baldwin, getting us started this 6 o'clock hour. Good morning and welcome to breakfast. It's Friday, the 19th of June. My name is Samuel. Good morning. We've got some new music to enjoy very soon from Lloyd Nix. It's called A Little More. Yes, A Little More is on the way. But next, we'll get a World Cup roundup after music from Stars Go Dim.

0: If you are praying for your church and the church's impact, perhaps in your community, come, Holy Spirit, prepare the way. Awaken your church. Might be a prayer that you're praying this morning. Right, it's time to catch up with the World Cup because two of the host nations are all but through to the last 32 of the World Cup, with Scotland looking to join them tonight. Well, with a full roundup of the week's action, of course, what we can look forward to as well, Joe Rawson reports from the US.
1: A great day for two of the host nations at the World Cup. Mexico, firstly, because they are safely through to the round of 32. Their 1-0 win against Korea Republic, thanks to Luis Romo's goal in the 50th minute in Guadalajara, means it's two wins from as many games, and they are through to the knockout stages. Canada are also all but through. They hit Qatar for six in Vancouver. Jonathan David getting a hat-trick. Qatar ending the game with nine men. And Canada now on 4 points, all but through to the knockout stages. So are Switzerland in that group. They beat Bosnia and Herzegovina 4-1. Bosnia finishing the game with 10 men. And Jonathan Mzambi getting a brace for the Swiss. Elsewhere, there's still work to be done for Czechia and South Africa after they drew 1-1 in Atalanta. Today, it's all about Scotland. At 11 o'clock tonight, they take on Morocco in Boston, looking to back up their 1-0 win against Haiti last time out. But manager Steve Clark knows the semi-finalists from 4 years ago will prove to be a much sterner test than Haiti.
2: They're a fantastic team. They've got a good work ethic. They've got power. They've got pace. They've got little bits of skill. They can open a game. They can create 1v1s. They can beat you 1v1. So, yeah, for me, they're Morocco are the real deal.
1: Talking of Haiti, they take on Brazil, who are looking to get their first win of the tournament in Philadelphia. They drew with Morocco in their opening group game. Turkey take on Paraguay in San Francisco. And the third host, the United States, take on Australia in Seattle. Both of those teams won their opening game, so a victory for either would see them guarantee their place in the next round.
0: So there we go, all to play for, and all the best to Scotland tonight, I'm sure. If you're from Scotland or have connections with it, you might just be staying up until 11 o'clock tonight to watch the game. Finishing just after, just after, 1 a.m. Whew, it's going to be a late one. It's going to be worth it, isn't it?

0: father of modern worship music, as some call him. I quite like it. Graham Kendrick with his friend Jake Isaac and As in Heaven. It's time to get into God's Word. Reading this morning from the book of Psalms 103 and verse 8. The Lord is compassionate and gracious, slow to anger, abounding in love. What a wonderful verse. What a great way to describe the Lord. The Lord of our life, our Savior, the person who we can call on any time of day or night, who we worship, who we thank Him everything for. The Lord is compassionate and gracious. To you, He is. Slow to anger, abounding in love. We'd love you to read the whole of Psalm 103 today. It really is a wonderful, wonderful passage. And a reminder that today that's who we serve. That's who we love. And that is who loves us too.
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3: Hi, this is Oliver Evans, pastor of the Rock Church, Bradford. Friend Nicky Gumbel says, with trust in God comes peace and sleep. My father was a pastor for many years, and at children dedication services, he always used to quote from Psalm 127, "Unless the Lord builds the house, its builders labour in vain. And unless the Lord watches over the city, the guards stand watch in vain." Friend, that message of trust can often be a great comfort, but also be a tremendous challenge to us. Is God a part of everything that you're doing today? Are there any areas of our lives where we're going it alone and therefore we're labouring in vain? If we want our lives to have lasting value, we need to make sure that we're partnering with the Holy Spirit and not going alone.

Now, if someone was to ask you today, go and make a difference, how might you do that? I'll ask that question after your 6:30 news headlines, which follow next.

0: UCB News headlines at 6:30. I'm Lucy Baxter. Andy Burnham's won the Makerfield by-election, securing over 50% of the vote. His victory means he'll now be able to trigger or take part in a contest to replace the Prime Minister if one is started. In his victory speech, he told Labour colleagues that it's their final chance to change direction. But it wasn't a good night for his party in two Scottish by-elections. The SNP retained one of the two seats up for grabs, and the Scottish Conservatives gained the other. Labour is fourth in both races. In other news, a man's still being questioned on suspicion of attempted murder after a three-year-old was found in a crocodile enclosure at a zoo in Cambridgeshire. The toddler was taken to hospital following what's been described as a distressing incident. And co-hosts Mexico have been the first nation to secure their place in the next round of the World Cup. They did it with a 1-0 win over South Korea. That's the latest UCB News headlines. Your next update in 30 minutes.
1: Thank you very much indeed. Well, let's turn to today's weather. It's going to be a warm one today, but spells of rain in the northwest will edge slowly southeast with showers following. Low cloud and coastal mist in the west, with the southwest areas also being covered. Drier elsewhere with sunny spells, and very warm and hot in the southeast, and feeling very muggy for most of us today. With temperatures this morning, you're waking up to lows of 13 to highs of 20 degrees Celsius.

0: Westbourne Praise to start your day here on UCB2. That's a prayer. It's a personal prayer, but also a collective prayer as well. We were talking about unity earlier. Spirit of the living God, fall on us, we pray. Great stuff from the New Wine Conference. Well, we've got lots still to look forward to. A group called We Are Called on the way with My Praise. We'll also be talking about making a difference today. And I've got a great quote that encourages us to do just that. It doesn't have to be the biggest thing. It doesn't have to be massive. Even the smallest little thing that makes a difference really can indeed do just that. So yeah, more on that in just a little while.
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8: Hi, I'm Catherine Hill, UK Director at Care for the Family. The things we love and pay attention to are the wellspring from which our lives flow. I love this old folk tale. An old man was talking with his grandson. He said, "Inside me, there are 2 wolves. One is filled with kindness, patience, faithfulness, and hope. But the other is full of bitterness, anger, resentment, and greed. All day long, they battle against each other, and at times, the fight is furious." The little boy's eyes grew wide. "But Grandpa," he asked, "which one wins?" The old man pulled the boy close and whispered in his ear, "The one I feed." The things that we give our attention to shape the people that we become. How we spend our time matters.

There we go. As promised, we are called in my praise. If you are just waking up, good morning and welcome to UCB2. Now, Martin Luther King Jr. once said, life's most persistent and urgent question is, what do you reckon? What are you doing for others? And as if you listen to this program regularly, you will know that I love a good quote, and I love quotes that make me go, ooh, that's a good one. And I sit there for a few minutes and ponder it before I make a note of it to share with you. Life's most persistent and urgent question is, what are you doing for others? As we wake up this morning, what are we doing for others? We've got to look after ourselves, of course. We've got to thank God for our life, for each and every day, the breath in our lungs, and that's absolutely fine. But then what? Are we making a difference in someone's life?

One thing. It is Joe Bride. A very good morning. Have you got any plans for the weekend? Anything exciting that's happening? Maybe. You're just going to be trying to stay cool. Probably like I am. I don't do the heat. Oh, I'm just looking at the weather forecast last night. I thought, oh, you know, we had some rain. It's been cool. It's been nice. But now to have a jumper on. Oh, it's gone all warm again. Ugh, heat waves and all. Oh. It's when the map, the weather.

map just turns red. You're like, I know a lot of people enjoy it. Maybe you do. I don't. So maybe I'm going to spend the weekend just trying to stay cool. But yeah, any plans, anything exciting that's happening this weekend that you'd love us here at UCB2 to know about? Of course, we'd love to give you a mention. You can email samuel@ucb.co.uk. Or, of course, if you want a WhatsApp, you can do that. Yep, 01782 922 220. Right, whilst you do that, this is Virginia, Virginia Van Der Eyck with Always.

This song always takes me back to Bible college when we were looking at the names of God, studying them and then doing exams on them. Yeah. Maybe the exams part isn't very memorable. I don't think I did very well. But I thoroughly enjoyed finding out about all the names of God, you know, Yahweh and yes, many others. Well, there we go. Always is the name of the Lord. Yeah, always faithful, always true, always gracious, always loving. And of course, that is God every single day. Amen. Right, not too far away then from 7 o'clock, your latest news is on the way. And then we're talking about pets in films. I'm sure that you have seen a film with a pet in it. Might have been an emotional one. I mean, when I say pets, animals, you know, animals in films. Do you have a favourite? Doesn't have to be a recent one either. Let me know. We'll be talking more about that because today is the day that that is celebrated. We also have our used to be word for today, music from Maverick City, and a bit of Neely as well.

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1: UCB News at 7 o'clock. I'm Lucy Baxter. Andy Burnham's won the Makefield by-election, paving the way for him to challenge Sir Keir Starmer for the leadership of the Labour Party.
2: People here have voted for change. They have voted for more power for the North and everywhere forgotten by Westminster. They have voted for hope. Now let's give that back to them.
1: He took the constituency with a majority of over 9,000 and more than 50% of the overall vote. Meanwhile, in this morning's other two by-election results, the Conservatives have taken the Aberdeen South seat from the Scottish National Party, but the SNP have held the Arbroath and Broughty Ferry constituency. A zoo's crocodile enclosure won't open today after a three-year-old boy ended up inside and was seriously hurt. He's in a critical but stable condition after the incident in Johnson's of Old Hurst near Huntington in Cambridgeshire. A 30-year-old man from Norfolk's been arrested on suspicion of attempted murder. The zoo says its tropical house will remain closed out of respect. Sky's Emma Birchley has more.
3: We have heard too from the local MP who said, "I'm aware of the incident at Johnson's of Old Hurst and have been liaising with senior officers at Gold Command. This is now a live criminal investigation and I would ask people to refrain from speculation online."
1: The Foreign Secretary says the UK is standing ready to help clear the Strait of Hormuz of mines after the US and Iran signed a peace framework on Wednesday night. US Vice President J.D. Vance says since then 12.5 million barrels of oil have passed through the shipping route, which has been effectively blocked since the outbreak of the conflict. And some areas could be hotter than Barbados from today as we prepare for another heatwave across the UK. Temperatures are expected to be as hot as 30 degrees in southern and eastern parts of England. It's believed to be more humid this time than in May. That's the latest UCB News. Your next update in half an hour.
4: Thank you very much. Well, a warm welcome to Friday's breakfast programme here on UCB2. My name is Samuel. Let's start by taking a look at today's weather, where spells of rain in the northwest will edge slowly southeast with showers following. Low cloud and coastal mist in the west and the southwest as well today. Dry elsewhere with sunny spells and very warm and hot in the southeast in particular. And for the majority of us today, it's going to be feeling muggy with temperatures this morning. Lows of 13 to highs of 20 degrees Celsius.
5: From the Bible. "Give, and it will be given to you, a good measure, pressed down, shaken together, and running over, will be poured into your lap, for with the measure you use, it will be measured to you." Luke 6:38.

0: faithful and true. Our God is, and the promises that he makes every single day in our lives. So good and so worth celebrating. Amen. Welcome to Friday Breakfast. It is the 19th of June today, if it's your birthday. Happy birthday from all of us here at UCB. Hope you're going to have a great day ahead. We've got music on the way very soon from Leland. Also, we'll be talking about dreams next in the UCB Word for Today and how today we might just need to resurrect them.
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2: We know you like stories. Stories of God at work. Stories of him turning lives around. He's been doing that through UCB for 40 years.
3: Well, I was in the kitchen and I heard that it was coming to Stoke-on-Trent and my spirit just leapt. And I danced around the kitchen. I said, I can't believe it. I said, I've got to go and help. And would you believe the next week I knocked on the door of UCB? UCB.
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5: Hi, Andy Elms here from Family Church and greatbiglife.co.uk. You know, Jesus says in Luke 10 verse 2, that the harvest is plentiful, but the workers are few. Really, can we say that today, that the workers are still few? We can certainly say that the harvest is ripe, it needs us and it's plentiful, but the workers really aren't few, are they? Apparently, today in the world, there's 7.7 billion people, but also there's 2.2 billion Christians. So, few is not something that we can claim about ourselves. I think we can claim lazy, distracted, apathetic, but not few. Listen, we need to understand the harvest field is calling us to go into it as soul winners. We need to become serious again about people's eternal well-being. And we need to say, I'm moving from behind my excuses to be a harvester and soul winner for Jesus Christ. God bless you.

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0: Citizen with Israel Houghton, Philippa Hannah and Moses Bliss. Bring you the time to exactly 7:15. Good morning. It is time for the UCB word for today. And today we're talking about dreams.
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3: The word for today is resurrect your dream. In Job chapter 33 and verses 14 and 15 we read, "For God does speak in a dream." God is the giver of dreams. For God does speak in a dream, in a vision when deep sleep falls on people. Unless you want to spend the rest of your life being unfulfilled and uninspired, take your dream out of the closet and blow the dust off. It's easy to get caught up in the have-tos of life, working, caring for children, spouses, and aging parents, taking care of homes, etc. But you must believe that you can resurrect your life and your dreams and believe you have the ability to tap into the enthusiasm you once felt for life. You must have the courage to face the disappointments of the past, take a good look at how you got off the path and see where you're headed. Then you have to silence the voice in your head that says, "This is all there is. Who are you to want more from life? You can't do it. It's too late for you." We give up on our dreams because we think that's what grown-ups are supposed to do. But as we mature, we realise that reaching for our dreams is what makes us feel alive. The truth is that with love, prayer, and great attention, your dream, like Lazarus, can be resurrected. See John 11, verse 43. The secret of recapturing dreams is to enjoy the pursuit of the dream rather than focus on the outcome. Achievement in this case is not about position, fame, or financial compensation, but about doing what you love. That's what Jesus promised in John 10, verse 10. "I have come that they might have life and have it more abundantly." That's the word for today on UCB.

singer-songwriter Paul Bell. And that is Worth It All. Bit of Leland on the way. Today is National Pets in Film Days. Now, it doesn't have to be pets. It's kind of animals in films. But I like this idea because I've seen so many films over the years that are full of animals. They are the key characters. I remember a film called Cats and Dogs. Do you remember that? Talking cats and talking dogs. Completely realistic. But yeah, what about, I don't know, Jaws, Babe, Free Willy, Finding Nemo, all animals, yeah. And of course, with Nemo, of course, maybe if you've ever had a pet fish in your life, maybe you called them after one of those. But yeah, it's celebrating the, I suppose, the emotional connection of animals in films. And of course, we can relate to actors, and that's all well and good. But sometimes it's the animals that tug at the heartstrings. Marley and Me, for example, films like that, make it just the connection that much better. George Orwell's Animal Farm. Yeah. Oh, very emotional. Don't like to think about it. But yeah, do you have a favourite?

Well, still to come on the programme this morning, we're going to catch up with some news in focus. And this morning, it is a bit of a tough listen. It's good in terms of the things that we need to know and to pray about. But it is about the International Day for the Elimination of Sexual Violence and Conflict. So if that's an issue that might be sensitive for younger ears in the house, we'll be listening to that at around 20 to 8. We'll also have music from Chris Tomlin and Matt Redman, all still to come.

0: UCB News headlines at 7:30. I'm Lucy Baxter. Sir Keir Starmer's congratulated Andy Burnham on his win in the Makerfield by-election. That's despite his victory making a challenge to the Prime Minister's position as leader of the Labour Party more likely. Its newest MP got over 50% of the vote in the end. Meanwhile, the SNP's Stephen Flynn, who gave up his Aberdeen South seat to become an MSP, says it was a tough night for his party. It lost out to the Scottish Conservatives, while the SNP held on to win the Arbroath and Broughty Ferry by-election. A man's being questioned on suspicion of attempted murder after a three-year-old boy was found in a crocodile enclosure in a zoo in Cambridgeshire. Police say he's not thought to have been known to the child. And driving instructors and dental practitioners are thought to be among the top vacancies that need filling. Recruiters say there's also been an increase in job adverts for chefs, bar managers, as well as sports and leisure assistants in recent weeks too. That's the latest UCB News headlines. Your next update in 30 minutes.
1: Thank you very much indeed. Well, let's turn to today's weather. It's going to be a warm one today, but spells of rain in the northwest will edge slowly southeast with showers following. Low cloud and coastal mist in the west, with the southwest areas also being covered. Drier elsewhere with sunny spells and very warm and hot in the southeast, and feeling very muggy for most of us today. With temperatures this morning, you're waking up to lows of 13 to highs of 20 degrees Celsius.

Good morning and welcome to the home of hope and worship. Worship from Chris Tomlin and No Greater Love. Well, we'll be singing about the Lamb of God in just a few moments' time. But just to say once again, if you just missed it a little earlier today, we'll be talking about marking International Day for the Elimination of Sexual Violence in Conflict. That is going to be the topic this morning. So particularly for younger ears, it is quite a sensitive topic. So we'll be looking at that straight after this.

0: A collaboration with David Funk and Matt Redman brings the time to 20 to 8. It's Friday morning. Now, today is the International Day for the Elimination of Sexual Violence in Conflict. A number of charities, along with the parents of Nigerian captive Leah Sharibu, are calling for justice as it's been 8 years since the then schoolgirl was abducted by a terrorist group. UCB News reporter Alex People has been speaking to Open Doors partner Asabi, whose name has been changed for security reasons, about how this isn't an isolated case.
1: Some of them range from sexual abuse, emotional abuse by some terrorists in Nigeria, terrorist groups. Kidnapping is also there. So sometimes when they go to their farmlands or coming back from their market, you just see that they'll be kidnapped and taken to bushes unknown to them. It's mostly done to Christian women. Because since I started my work as a trauma caregiver, I'm yet to talk with women from other faiths like the Muslims that have been sexually abused by men like that.
2: I was wondering if you could also tell us who Leah Sharibu is.
1: Leah Sharibu is a young Nigerian girl that was schooling in a science school, in secondary school. She is a Christian lady that was adopted alongside 109 students. And Leah Sharibu has been, from the testimony her parents gave and her schoolmates, she's a very loving and caring person. And unfortunately for Leah, before she could run, the kidnappers had come and parked their truck by the school gate. So Leah was carried along with other students. They went and discovered that it was only Leah that was the Christian. Leah would have been released, but she refused to renounce her religion. But Leah will be a slave for life in this camp. Christian communities has aired out their voices. Human rights activists have spoken to the government of Nigeria to do something. We don't know what is happening.
2: I wonder if you could finish for us by telling us a bit about some of the support that women and girls are actually receiving.
1: One of the support we give them is to make ourselves available, encourage them, ensuring that we create that relationship where they can trust us and open up. The center has accommodation for these survivors. It's a comfortable room where they can stay, they feed them. Some of them come lamenting, hating God, doubting his existence. Is there God? Why did he allow this to happen to me? So you see that there is a break in relationship between the person and God. So what we do, there is a trauma healing. There are topics like, if God loves us, why do we suffer? At the end of the topic, we will see that irrespective of what has happened to me, God is aware and he still loves me.
0: Of course, lots to be thinking about and to be praying about. And that interview is available to listen to in full on our UCB Player app.

0: Brian Dodson and a few others there, of course, as well, with Refiner's Fire. Well, good morning. You're listening to UCB2. And for one final time this week, it's time to say hello to our friend Bible Bob. Good morning.
1: Hello.
0: There he is. Have you had a good week?
1: Yeah.
0: Good. Right, so all this week we've been hopping into the Bible. Bible Bob has been taking on a challenge. Well, we've got one final clue for you today, so listen up nice and carefully, okay? Today's clue. Today, Bible Bob, you are going to try a drink that was common at mealtimes and became part of one of the most important meals ever shared. Ooh. Now, I'm looking for the specific drink that matches with the occasion, okay? The moment today. You're going to try a drink that was common at mealtimes and became part of one of the most important meals ever shared. All right, so off you go.
1: Let's go!
0: And this is how you can get in touch with our competition this morning.
2: You can email your answer to samuel@ucb.co.uk or send a message via WhatsApp on 01782 922 220. 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If you are today's winner, you'll have the breakfast fanfare played just for you.
0: You will indeed, right. All the best.
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6: This is Pastor Paul Hodgson with one of my heroes of faith, George Whitfield. As a teenager, I was fascinated by the way in which the broadcaster David Frost commuted between America and Britain on a weekly basis to present his TV programs on both sides of the Atlantic. Long before that, 230 years ago, George Whitfield was conducting a transatlantic ministry on journeys by sea that took 12 weeks at a time to preach the gospel. In his lifetime, Whitfield preached at least 18,000 times across Britain and America, often with tears streaming down his face to crowds of up to 20,000 people. He would often end with these words, "Come, poor, lost, undone sinner, just as you are to Christ." And they did, in their thousands. If you haven't done so yet, you can come just as you are to Jesus today.

Reckless Love. It's Corey Asprey. Right, let's head back to our competition then, just before your news at 8 o'clock. Well, today, and perhaps indeed all this week, Bible Bob has been sipping his way through the week. Well, today, Bible Bob was trying a drink that was common at mealtimes and became part of one of the most important meals ever shared. Today's answer, the cup of wine at the Last Supper. So yes, well done if you got that one right. So we need a winner. Might be you today. Imagine if it's you on a Friday. Eh? Well, congratulations to Sarah. Morning, Sarah. Sarah Glanville, you are today's winner. Well done, you. Brilliant stuff. Right, we'll be back with more fun next Monday. Looking forward to that. Right, we'll update you with your news in just a few moments. Still to come, we'll be talking about a prayer and a song and how we today could be channels of God's peace.

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2: UCB News at 8 o'clock. I'm Lucy Baxter. The Prime Minister's congratulated Andy Burnham after his decisive win in the Makerfield by-election. During his victory speech, the now former Mayor of Greater Manchester promised to put the country back on the right path.
3: From here on, I will give everything I have got to make it so, to ensure the name Makerfield is forever synonymous with bringing about the change this country needs.
2: He's won the seat with a majority of over 9,000 votes, setting up a potential battle with Sir Keir Starmer for the leadership of the Labour Party. The Prime Minister has insisted he will fight any challenge. Meanwhile, the SNP's Stephen Flynn, who gave up his Aberdeen South seat to become an MSP, says it was a tough night for his party. It lost out to the Scottish Conservatives. Meanwhile, the SNP held on to win in the Arbuth and Broughty Ferry by-election. Driving instructors and dental practitioners are among occupations which have seen an increase in job adverts in recent weeks. Recruiters say posts for chefs, bar managers and sports and leisure assistants have also gone up. But research by the Recruitment and Employment Confederation suggests the biggest fall in job ads for roles including nannies and exam invigilators. And Operation Mobilisation's Logos Hope Ship is on a tour of the UK. The multifunctional mission ship arrived at the XL London waterfront in Newham last night, where it's docked until the 7th of July. UCB News' Rob Westall reports.
4: Boasting the world's largest floating book fair, offering 5,000 educational and literary titles, the vessel is run by Christian volunteers from over 60 different nationalities. Over the next few months, it will host tours, youth and young adult events, workshops, worship nights, conferences and seminars at the ports it stops off at, including Edinburgh, Aberdeen, Cardiff, Belfast and Liverpool.
2: 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Your next update in half an hour.
5: Thank you very much. Well, a warm welcome to Friday's breakfast programme here on UCB2. My name is Samuel. Let's start by taking a look at today's weather, where spells of rain in the northwest will edge slowly southeast with showers following. Low cloud and coastal mist in the west and the southwest as well today. Dry elsewhere with sunny spells and very warm and hot in the southeast in particular. And for the majority of us today, it's going to be feeling muggy with temperatures this morning. Lows of 13 to highs of 20. Degrees Celsius.
6: From the Bible. This is the confidence we have in approaching God, that if we ask anything according to his will, he hears us. 1 John 5:14.

0: Church House, and that is Fighting For Us. Well, a very good morning. Welcome to UCB2, the home of hope and worship. How are you doing? Are you all right? I hope so. Now, I've got a correction. Well, kind of a correction. Because the winner of today's competition, it was a message sent in by Sarah, but she was doing it on behalf of Bibby, who was getting in touch with the competition. So theoretically, the winner was Bibby, but Sarah's the one that sent the message, and that's the name that got put into the hat. So Bibby, well done to you. You got our competition right this morning, and well done for Sarah for sending it in. You're both winners. Have a great, great day, and of course, a nice weekend ahead. It's going to be a warm one, and we'll be reflecting on that with another weather update for you at 8:30. Next, though, we're talking about making channels of peace.
1: 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Many of the stories and proverbial sayings of Jesus have become part of everyday language. For example, what Jesus said about faith, as small as a mustard seed that can move mountains. He was giving his disciples a pep talk after they'd been unable to heal someone. But as Bible expert Mike Beaumont points out in our weekly podcast series about Bible parables, Jesus isn't implying that we need bucket loads of faith.
2: The challenge of this incident and this parable is unmistakably grow your faith. I want you to grow your faith, Jesus says. 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But growing your faith, it's about quality, not quantity. Don't think of it as a bucket to be filled up, so much as a relationship to be deepened.
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3: Hi, I'm Martin Dunkley, pastor of Tees Valley Community Church. John 12 records the crowd's response at Easter to Jesus entering Jerusalem. Much of what the crowd calls out are actually fulfillments of what has been prophesied through Old Testament scripture. John 12, verse 16 tells us, at first, his disciples did not understand all this. Understanding that God was right there in the middle of that situation, working according to his predetermined plan, was an insight the disciples only gained as an after-the-event understanding. There are countless times in my 43-year journey with God where I've been in situations that are a complete mystery as to where God actually is in the situation at the time. As disciples of Jesus, we have to trust that not all understanding comes at the time, but we will ultimately see and understand that we were constantly in the midst of God's unfolding plan.

Do you know, we can be part of that revival generation. And a lot of it starts with us. I have one of my favourite hymns, maybe even a favourite prayer as well. And that is, make me a channel of your peace. And I was thinking about that. You know, we can very often pray for peace in our lives, chaotic days, chaotic situations, wanting God to lead us and guide us and show us the way forward. And, you know, that's all great. And it is. It's great to pray for that. But what about if God can use us to share peace, bring peace to others? Like, he could use, like, us. And as I thought about that, I listened to this hymn in a completely different way. Make me a channel of your peace. Instead of asking for peace, we ask that we carry it. The focus moves from receiving something to becoming something, you know? And I suppose it suggests that, you know, peace is not merely a feeling we possess, but something that can pass through us to others. It's a really, really special song. We had it sung at our wedding, actually, and it's been our prayer. Make me a channel of your peace. We don't always get it right. But Lord, would you use each and every one of us today to be just that? Your peace, Father. Make me a channel of your peace. Where there is despair in life, let me bring hope. Where there is injury, pardon. Where there is doubt, true faith. And Master, grant that I may never seek so much to be consoled as to console, to be understood as to understand, and as to love with all my soul. Today, God can use us to share his peace. Do you believe that?

0: Woodlands Worship, which I think is actually a great way to respond to that thought about God using us to make, well, to bring his peace to those around us today. So those who need it, Lord, would you lead us to them? Amen.
1: Daddy, it's time for the school run sing-along song. Woohoo!
0: Can't quite believe it, but it is that time for one final time this week. Straight after this, I'll tell you what next week's song is, so stick around for that. But for now, Hannah, thank you so much, Hannah, for choosing this week's School Run Sing-Along song. Would you introduce it for one final time?
2: I'm Hannah from Gloucester, and I'm 10 years old. We always look forward to your show, especially Bible Bob and the School Run Sing-Along song. I would like to request Hard Fought Hallelujah by Brandon Lake. Thank you. God bless.

Well, that has been this week's School Run sing-along song. Hannah, thank you for choosing that one. It's Brandon Lake with Hard Fought. Fought. Is it thought? Thought. Fought. Yeah, fought. Hallelujah. You want to know what next week's School Run sing-along song is, don't you? Ah, well, it might be someone that you know. And I think a lot of you like the music of this chap. Shall we have a listen?

0: UCB News headlines at 8:30. I'm Lucy Baxter. The Prime Minister's congratulated Andy Burnham on his win in the Makerfield by-election, saying voters chose hope over hate. His return to Westminster paves the way for a potential challenge to Sir Keir Starmer's leadership of the Labour Party. Meanwhile, we now know the results of the by-elections in Scotland too, with the Conservatives taking Aberdeen South from the SNP. John Swinney's party has held its seat in Arbuth and Broughty Ferry. A man's been arrested on suspicion of attempted murder after a toddler was found in a critical condition in the crocodile enclosure of a Cambridgeshire zoo. The 30-year-old from Norfolk is not thought to have known the child involved. And Mexico have beaten South Korea 1-0 to become the first team to qualify for the World Cup knockout stage. Tonight, Scotland can join them for the first time in their history if they avoid defeat by Morocco in Boston. That's the latest UCB News headlines. Your next update in 30 minutes.
1: Thank you very much indeed. Well, let's turn to today's weather. It's going to be a warm one today, but spells of rain in the northwest will edge slowly southeast with showers following. Low cloud and coastal mist in the west, with the southwest areas also being covered. Drier elsewhere with sunny spells and very warm and hot in the southeast, and feeling very muggy for most of us today. With temperatures this morning, you're waking up to lows of 13 to highs of 20 degrees Celsius.

Phil Wickham, one of the coolest dudes in Christian music. That is The Battle Belongs. 25 minutes to nine. Good morning and welcome to Friday Breakfast. It is the 19th of June. Now, a Tudor tapestry. I did just choose this story just to say that because it just sounds lovely, doesn't it? That rolls off the tongue. A Tudor tapestry. Well, such a Tudor, I can't even say it now. Should we start again? A Tudor tapestry, there we go, that was sold more than 100 years ago to help fund the running of a Norfolk estate has been returned to its home. Yes, I do love a Norfolk story. Now, the artwork depicts a scene from the Old Testament and was once a feature at Oxborough Hall. Now, no one knew where it was until last year when a National Trust curator spotted it for sale in the Netherlands. This is one of those, you know, it'd be made into a programme, wouldn't it? A documentary. How, 100 years ago, something was sold from Norfolk, ended up in the Netherlands, then got spotted, and has returned back to Norfolk. What a great story. And of course, there is a biblical connection as well with the Old Testament. So that's why we're talking about it this morning. But I love that idea that nothing really like that is ever lost. And it might just appear one day when you least expect it, in a place that you don't expect it either.

Who wants some brand new music? Do you? Ah, I thought you might. Well, we've got the brand new song now, and it's called Great I Am. The C3 Worship with Tullamoomy.

0: brand new from the C3 Worship. And, well, great I am. Good morning, yeah. Matt.
1: Morning.
0: Can you hear a noise?
1: I can hear a noise.
0: You probably can't hear it at home. If you can, apologies. We've got like a hatch or something in there.
1: Yeah, it's an air vent.
0: It's an air vent where the air conditioning, obviously, because it's going to get a bit warm, and not only just to keep us cool, and that's nice, but got to keep all the equipment cool.
1: Yeah.
0: It's a strange noise coming from it. It's like... It doesn't sound happy, does it?
1: It sounds like something's maybe stuck in there.
0: Yeah.
1: Hopefully nothing that's living.
0: No, it should be all right.
1: I'll keep you updated during the course of the morning, any claws appear.
0: Please don't do that. I've alerted our wonderful facilities team who are...
1: brilliant.
0: Well, already on the case. They are absolutely wonderful. They're like, yep, on it. So, brilliant.
1: Wonderful.
0: So, whilst Matt is doing his show this morning, if you hear any sort of... strange noises. It's not his tummy.
1: No.
0: And it might not even be Matt. It might just be the roof. So.

0: course, we're celebrating 40 years of ministry.
1: We are indeed. Ooh-wee. And they're marking that in several different ways. So watch this space. But we're going to be hearing some of UCB's story from unique perspectives from the people that have been involved and some who are still involved here at UCB during the course of the next couple of weeks. Right. So if you ever wondered what the reality is of working at United Christian Broadcasters, you're going to get a behind-the-scenes listen.
0: Love that. Really, well, we're very much looking forward to it. But for this morning,
1: yes,
0: for the final, this is my story for a little while.
1: Yes.
0: What's going on? Who you got?
1: Our first guest today is Emma Fowle, who's the deputy editor of Premier Christianity magazine. Mm. She's also a published author in her own right and will be joining us to share a bit of her story of growing up in an East End family down in Essex back in the 1980s and how she's turned that into a book. So she's our first guest. Then we're going to be talking art and Christian faith with the newly appointed CEO of Saltmine Theatre Company, Martin Young, who's joining us all the way from France this morning.
0: Right.
1: Although it'll probably be afternoon for him when he joins us.
0: Well,
1: yeah,
0: yes,
1: it will be.
0: Yeah, it will be. Might be tucking into his sarnies.
1: Sarnies in France?
0: Ooh la la. Well, I don't know.
1: I reckon there'll be a better spread than sarnies.
0: Well, that's true, that's true. Well, looking forward to that. What a show.
1: Yeah, it should be good. And I'll share a little bit more about what's going to be happening next week as well.
0: Well, you can't help yourself.
1: You're
0: too excited. Chomping at the bit, he is.
1: Yes.
0: Brilliant. Well, I think we all are. We do love a celebration, and celebrating what God has done over these last 40 years is certainly worth celebrating indeed. So have a lovely weekend, Matt.
1: You too.
0: We'll see you on Monday.
1: Yes.
0: See you then.
1: All right, then.
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2: Hello, my name is Rob MacFarlane from MacFarlaneMinistries.com. Proverbs 3 verse 5 and 6 says, "Trust in the Lord with all your heart and lean not on your own understanding. In all your ways submit to Him, and He will make your paths straight." In our journey through life, we often encounter decisions and uncertainties. This verse encourages us to place our complete trust in God rather than relying solely on our own understanding. When we submit our plans to Him, He promises to guide us and make our path straight, providing clarity in moments of confusion. Are you trusting God with your current situation? Let go of your worries and surrender your plans to Him today, knowing that He has your best interests at heart. God is faithful, and we can trust Him.

Blessing offer, and it won't be long now. Well, thank you so much for your company this morning and all this week. Of course, it's been great, hasn't it? We've looked at so many things. But one thing I wanted to leave you with this morning, as we've been talking about, that God, would you make us a channel of your peace today and indeed this weekend? Because, you know, we may never, ever truly know what people are going through. The person you're sat next to at the bus station this morning, the person that you are queuing behind in the supermarket, they may be going through so much stuff. They might be going through not a lot, but we will never know. But if we get the opportunity to be and to share God's peace with them, what a wonderful, wonderful opportunity that is. Make me a channel of your peace, Lord. Maybe make it your prayer this Friday. I look forward to your company tomorrow from 2 and Monday from 5. But until then, God bless. Bye-bye.

It's 6 minutes past nine. Welcome to Friday's This Is My Story. As we bring to an end a full week of This Is My Story, I can promise you good things on the way in terms of conversations, in terms of music, and in terms of telling you about what's going to be happening over the next couple of weeks between 9 and 1 on UCB2. We're celebrating 40 years of UCB's ministry. It all began in 1986 with a vision that God gave to our former CEO, Ian Mackey. We're going to be telling that story from a few different perspectives over a couple of weeks. So I'll be sharing more about that later on today. But right now, we continue with some of the newer music that we added at the start of the month. This is RMC Worship with No Higher Name.

0: forgive me for making a bit of an assumption this morning, but I'm going to assume, because you're listening to UCBT, that you have some kind of relationship with God. Obviously, that's only made possible because of what Jesus did. But from time to time, perhaps you still struggle with guilt over some of the things that you've done in the past, or some of the cycles of sin that you keep falling into. There's good news.
1: This is Hope with God. I'm Andrew Palau. Are you wasting away, discouraged by the immorality of your own life, your own actions? Man, I have been there myself, and I know, though we may be searching for pleasure and fun, it becomes harder and harder to find it and harder to live with ourselves. I felt that. The wrongs in your life, what the Bible calls sin, will eventually destroy you. I don't say that to judge you. I just understand. Life gets complicated. Maybe others had a hand in the destruction of your dreams and your life, but for your part, you can own up to it. Bring it to the Lord. Bring it before God. All of the wrongs that you've done, the sin of your life, even your failures, the things that you just regret, bring it to the one who can transform it. It's Jesus. Always remember, there is hope with God. I'm Andrew Palau.

0: laughter and awe. And it's certainly my hope that you will be filled with some wonder and awe from next Monday, as This Is My Story temporarily becomes This Is Our Story. The story of UCB over 40 years and looking ahead to what God might have in store for the future. And the fact is, it's not UCB's story. 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
1: I'm Ian Brayshaw from Hope Church Stoke, and I believe in prayer. And I've learned that I'm praying into an unfolding story. You see, sometimes I pray and I don't get the answers I expect. I have an idea of what should happen, so I pray that it will happen. And it doesn't. So I persist in prayer. And sometimes it still doesn't happen. And sometimes that's because I'm praying into an unfolding story. You see, I don't always understand enough about what's going on. So I don't know how the story's going to turn out. But God knows the whole story. And maybe he can't answer my prayer the way I want. So he just keeps helping me. And the story gradually unfolds. You know, stories don't always make sense until we get to the end of them. So understand that you might be in the middle of something. And keep praying into your unfolding story. Because God is going to come through for you. And eventually everything will become clear.

Vertical Worship with Found in You. Now, let me tell you about our penultimate guest on This Is My Story. First up today is Emma Fowle. Emma has an MA in professional writing from Falmouth University and has been published in The Guardian, The Independent, Hook magazine, Cornwall Today, and Fathom, the Journal of the National Maritime Museum, Cornwall. She's the deputy editor of Premier Christianity magazine and lives in Cornwall with her husband and two daughters. But that's not where life began for Emma. She actually grew up in an East End family in Essex. And a book that she has published called About All the Times You Were Not There captures some of her story of what life was like in the 1980s and beyond, growing up with her dad, who had a few things going on. We'll be unpacking her story and hearing a bit about her work after Worship Central.

0: So I've already told you a little bit about our first guest on today's This Is My Story. Joining us live now from Cornwall, one of the counties I love to go and visit when there is the opportunity. It's the deputy editor of Premier Christianity magazine and published author, amongst a lot of other things, I'm sure, Emma Fowle. How are you doing, Emma?
1: I'm very well, thanks, Matt. Thanks so much for having me on this morning.
0: It's an absolute pleasure. Now, truth be told, you've been in touch with producer Catherine on many occasions, helping us out with guests for This Is My Story. And you got in touch and said, I don't know if you remember me, but I've got a bit of a story and I've got a bit of a book that I'd like to share with your listeners. Of course, we welcomed you with open arms, and here you are. So let's start at the beginning of your faith journey, first of all, because I'm going to assume that parents didn't take you along to church, but there was perhaps another avenue that first introduced you to church and what it involves.
1: Yeah, completely. Well, we never grew up going to church at all. My parents, as far as I knew, had no religious beliefs whatsoever. And the first time I stepped foot inside a church, I was 8, and it was with brownies. So this is back in the 80s when you went to church, prayed once a month with your brownie pack and carried the flag. And I don't know what it was about. It was not a particularly grand church. It was literally just the sort of the little post-war Anglican church 5 minutes around the corner from my house where I grew up in the Essex suburbs. But I loved it. There was something about it that I liked being there. I couldn't have put it into any other words than that, really. I was only 8, but that sort of started a chain reaction of events, really. And I'd go home and ask my mum and dad all these like weird, awkward questions like, do you believe in God? And why don't we go to church? And have I been christened? And it turned out I hadn't been christened because they didn't really have any religious beliefs. I don't think they were sort of hard atheists. They'd just not been raised with themselves and never really thought about it. So I actually was christened for my 9th birthday, which is a little bit of a weird present request, I do understand. And my brother, who is 3 years younger than me, but whose birthday only falls a week after mine, got christened for his 6th birthday as well, which I'm sure he was absolutely about. And that was kind of the first time I started going to church, really. And my mum would take me, you know, whenever we could, like I'd ask her, like, can we go? And she'd take me. And we even joined the choir at one point. So we must have sort of gone fairly regularly.
0: Yeah.
1: And yeah, that was my sort of first introduction to church life, really.
0: Brilliant. And then a few years later on from being baptised, you get invited to go along to a youth camp, don't you? Tell us about what happened there.
1: Well, I mean, I kept going to that church. I was christened. I was confirmed. My mate joined the youth club there. And one Sunday she invited me along and they were signing us all up, giving us little letters for this weekend away in Sussex that I kind of thought was an outward bound weekend.
0: Yeah.
1: It turns out it was a Youth for Christ camp and a little bit different to the church experience that I'd had that thus far, which was, you know, quite staid, you know, the church, the choir, the hymns on the board. And I walked into this little like hut on a Friday night in a little conference centre place in Sussex. And there was a full band on the stage of teenagers, nonetheless, with electric guitars and drum kits and people with their hands in the air. And to be honest, it was terrifying. I was like, what is this? But I was kind of stuck in Sussex. So I stayed. And over the course of the weekend, I think, you know, what had happened to me so to that point was kind of I knew instinctively that I believed in God. But that weekend was the first time that it was properly explained to me, like, Jesus wants a relationship with you. This is what his death on the cross meant. And this is the impact that it can and should have in your life. So kind of at the end of that weekend, when they sort of on the last night, you know, did the altar call, does anyone want to give their life to Jesus? That I would say was the first time that I made a proper commitment to Jesus. And a lovely lady prayed with me and sent me home with a little Every Day for Jesus for Teenagers book. And I came back, you know, obnoxiously full of like, bounding into my house. I'm born again. And my parents thought I'd gone absolutely crackers, I think. I think they thought I'd joined a cult at that point.
0: Now, truth be told, there was a lot going on at home, which was providing a bit of background to what was going on in terms of your faith journey. And it was just a few weeks later that this really took on even more significance. So talk to us a bit about what home life was like. And at this point, I wish I kind of had the doo-doo-doofs from the end of EastEnders, if I'm being honest.
1: Yeah, my home life was fairly unusual. I mean, I've got to say that up until that point, it was actually very, very happy. My dad is a world champion powerlifter. He won his first world championships in 1988, just a couple of years before I became a Christian. So he was a very successful weightlifter. Our lives, as you can imagine, like any elite sport, revolved around his training schedules, his eating schedules. You know, he was at the gym and every hour God sent. And that was our life. We grew up, yeah, like I said, on the east edge of London. My parents are both Cockneys. My dad, yeah, pretty much, you know, if you want to picture my dad in the 80s and 90s, that they may as well have modelled the Mitchell brothers on him. He was that kind of guy, 17 and a half stone, big East End dude. I got into weightlifting alongside that, ran his own building company, got into working on nightclub doors like a lot of weightlifters and bodybuilders do. And through that, unfortunately, became embroiled in the darker underbelly of that kind of lifestyle, I guess. Mm. What we didn't know at the time was that he had started taking steroids and he'd become addicted to them. That was closely followed by amphetamines and eventually a sort of a full blown, quite chaotic cocaine addiction. But at that point in time when I became a Christian, actually, all of that was, you know, still to be revealed, as it were. Sure. Home life was fine, and somehow he was managing to sort of keep these things very separate. I think the sort of the shadows were there, the inklings. We were in the throes of a house move that my dad had told my mum, you know, was necessary. The recession had affected his building business and all of that kind of stuff. And maybe it'd be more sensible if we downsized. Mm. What she didn't know even at that point was the depths of the drug addiction that he was in. And that was really very much motivating that. So the long story short is that basically 2 weeks after I became a Christian, I came home from school one day and my dad literally didn't come home from work. Mm. My mum, like, you know, didn't even know where he'd gone. He left her a Dear John letter on the table, 500 quid in cash and an envelope, and disappeared. It took several weeks actually to find out where he'd gone. And he'd actually left the country. He'd gone to South Africa with a woman who he had begun an affair with, who he had met at the nightclub where he worked. And he'd taken £35,000 in cash from the sale of our house and done a runner, basically. And so that was kind of like what happened in the month after I gave my life to Jesus.
0: Yeah. Wowzers. I mean, we talk about when people first make a commitment, it's not all going to be plain sailing. There are going to be challenges, but that's like your world falling apart in an instance that the stability that has been there is suddenly taken away. And I can't even begin to imagine how your mum would have navigated that with you guys. And of course, there's more to this story, much more to this story, which is captured in your book, but we don't want to leave it on a downer. So explain to us how things progressed.
1: Yeah, well, the next few years were very, very tumultuous, as you can imagine. My dad came and went more times actually than any of us can remember. My mum's an incredible woman, as you can imagine. She took him back every time and tried to clean him up and put things back together. It never worked. It just, you know, every time he'd leave again, and it was very, very traumatic to have to go through that over and over again. And at the same time, I was trying to work out what it meant to hold that in sort of tension with what I was learning about the Christian faith, about forgiveness, about grace, about love. And it feels very counterintuitive, and people have often asked me, like, we often think about this idea of God our Father and how that is sometimes negatively impacted by our own experience, and how did you hold those together? And I think the honest answer is the Holy Spirit, a miraculous work of grace in my life, and also maybe the fact that I was a baby Christian. I didn't understand God the Father enough to correlate it almost with this bad behavior of my own father. I just knew that God actually, and church was the place where I felt safe, where I had people around me that would pray for me, that would support me. And that became my real refuge. You know, that verse from Hebrews, it talks about God being an anchor for our soul, like firm and secure. That was really what it felt like to me. That was what my faith was. And the to get to the hopeful ending, you know, a few years later, eventually my dad did give his life to Jesus. We actually found out many years later on exactly the same night that my mum gave her life to Jesus, although at the time they were separated. So that's also an incredible story that I talk more about in the book. And they eventually they got back together. They had their wedding vows blessed at my church the summer that I turned 16, and have been, you know, happily married since, like, for 30 odd years. So it really was a miraculous story of God's grace, but it was a very, very difficult time.
0: And certainly a lot of work, a lot of reconciliation, a lot of forgiveness on the part of your mum and you as well. But there's even more dimension to the restoration that God brought, in that you guys have been neighbours for quite a while, haven't you?
1: Yeah, we actually live next door to one another, and we have for the last 20 years. So my mum and dad live with us down in Cornwall, which is beautiful. And if you'd have told me that at certain points during this story, I'd have laughed at you. You know, it's very interesting because my dad and I are very similar characters, which meant that I absolutely idolized him. And when he left, I was so disappointed is a too soft a word. I was so heartbroken that this man that I, you know, put on this huge pedestal could behave so terribly. The night I found out he was having an affair, we went to a fireworks display and we had a massive row in the field afterwards, and I was like 12 and I'm yelling at him, like, you're never coming to my graduation, you're not going to be at my wedding, like, you'll never see your it feels so ridiculous now, but it was like this passion that I was so devastated that he'd broken our relationship so badly, and I could never have seen a way back from that. And so I do think that it is God's grace that we managed to, I don't think we'd have managed that reconciliation without God.
0: Yeah.
1: And so I'm so grateful for that.
0: And of course, there's a lot more detail and testimony available in the book about all the times you were not there, by Emma Fowle. I'll give you the links as to how you can get hold of it. But Emma, as well as there being a God story to this, I'm going to make an assumption, which may be right, may be wrong, in terms of writing, because this is something that you've studied, something that you've done for a number of years. Was writing part of processing everything that had gone on?
1: Yeah, definitely. And it's interesting because the book has been a long time in the coming. I actually put the first words on paper before my first daughter was born, and she turns 21 this October. So, you know, it's been very stop start. So I've had the idea of writing about it for a very long time. You know, my dad travels with a group of guys called Tough Talk. They've shared their testimony all around the world. You know, there's been books written about my dad's story. So it's not like that story is not out there. But I think what often doesn't get spoken about is the experiences of the families, especially in the world of elite sport and steroid addiction. That's something that never gets discussed, because sports stars don't ever own up to it. Even when they get caught, they kind of tend to deny it. And I really wanted to speak into that and into that area. And the interesting thing was, when I started writing the book, I thought I had processed everything. And then when you get to the end and you look back on it and you think, oh, wow, that there was so much more healing to come out of that by working through all that, particularly in how it affected my own marriage, which I'd never really thought about, to be honest, but it did. And it was really beautiful to be able to work through some of those things.
0: Definitely. And you're giving me a lot of insight into some of what my own stepdaughters may experience. Not that it's the same experience of yours, but there are some similarities. And one of the things I discussed with Mrs. B is about the potential impact that might be further down the line, and how we can possibly counteract some of that. Obviously, because we're people of faith, God is going to play a huge part in that, but it's certainly my hope that we'll continue to see reconciliation with the girls and their dad and their relationship improve over the years, but ultimately that God will be playing his part in doing this. Now, to segue off that a little, this coming Sunday is Father's Day. I would imagine that Father's Day felt quite raw for a few years for you. Would that be fair to say?
1: Yeah, definitely. And, you know, I think especially in the times he wasn't there, that it was just such a noticeable hole, you know. It was very weird, Mother's Day and Father's Day, actually. But Mother's Day's are weird because we ended up as teenagers doing the things that I felt like that he should have been organising. And then Father's Day was just an absence. And now it's beautiful to be able to celebrate it and remember all that God's done in restoring that relationship, which is lovely. And I think it's worth saying that sort of some of that restoration sort of came very fast and miraculously. You know, when my dad first said that he had become a Christian, for some reason I knew that he was telling the truth, and I had no basis for that trust because he'd let us down so much over those last few years. My mum actually was at the point where she did not want reconciliation at that point. And even when I came home full of it and said, you know, he's become a Christian, it's all going to be all right, she was like, well, that's great, he can go be a Christian somewhere else, thank you.
0: Yeah.
1: So it, you know, it did take time, and part of that reconciliation process was my dad's willingness to be very, very open and vulnerable at that stage. He recognized, oh, like the depth of the pain I've caused means that I am now going to have to answer every question they have and be as transparent as they need me to be, and to do everything that they ask of me in order to show them, you know, to demonstrate time and time again that I can now be

0: Games, You Were Not There, published by SPCK, but you can find all the details on Emma's website, emmajfowle.com, and do give her a follow on social media as well, Emma J. Fowle. That's Fowle spelt with a W and an E at the end. If you want the links, send me a WhatsApp or an email, and I will do the rest to make sure you got that. But before I let you go, Emma, I know it's a very busy day in terms of Premier Christianity magazine today. It is deadline day for the printers. So for those that aren't aware of the amazing publication that it is, it's all part of building God's kingdom. Tell us about the heart of Premier Christianity magazine.
1: Yeah, this edition of Premier Christianity magazine, I've worked at Premier for 5 years, and this may be my favourite edition ever.
0: Wow.
1: It's the evangelism issue. It's all about the ways that people are finding Jesus in 2026. The front cover has got this gorgeous illustration of a verse from Isaiah, "See, I'm doing a new thing, do you not perceive it?" And we're just so excited about celebrating all of the ways that people are encountering God, particularly the new ways that are maybe not as usual as it's not all apologetics and people inviting people to church. It's people having crazy dreams and students feeling drawn towards God in visions and beautiful stories of a whole family coming to Christ. So if you haven't ever checked it out, then this is the issue to get stuck in. Do go to premierchristianity.com and take a look.
0: Brilliant. Well, if you would like the link for that as well as Emma's links, you know exactly what to do. But as we've been talking today, Emma, you talked about that scripture from Hebrews about the Lord being the anchor of our souls. As soon as you said that, I knew that this was the song that I was going to play. I really want to encourage you to read the story of Emma and her family from her perspective in the book about all the times you were not there. But to take us that little bit closer towards 10 o'clock, this is OHC Worship with Anchored.

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3: Hi, I'm Tanya Harris of God Conversations. Lately, there's been reports of revival around the world. Revival is a special time where God seems to be at work in greater measure, with testimonies of worship, miracles, and healings. But what started them? A common element to these revivals seems to be confession. Confession is a practice that isn't always talked about in churches today. I can understand why. It's humiliating to confront our flaws, our selfishness, and our brokenness. It can even expose us to shame and judgment by those who delight in our failure. But confession lies at the core of Christianity. Without truth, there can be no grace. When we humble ourselves before God and others, it's there we receive forgiveness. It's there that we move forward, and it's there that the Spirit moves in love and power.
4: I think God might be trying to say something particularly specific after we've heard Emma Fowle's story this morning. There's a level of vulnerability and humbling and transparency that's required. Confession. When we humble ourselves before God and before other people, that's where restoration can really take place. A very good morning to Mary and Kim. I will send you the details for Emma's book and her website link. And if you'd like the details, do WhatsApp me or email me. But right now, we wish our way to the latest UCB news with Lucy Baxter.

Noel Robinson and Steph McLeod bringing us close to 7 minutes past 10 this Friday morning. It's This Is My Story before it turns into This Is Our Story next week. A little more about that during this hour of the show, but also coming up in this hour, a classic praise track from Amanda Cook, the new one from Michael Bethany. And were you aware that this week is Refugee Week? This is being marked this weekend in some churches hosting a Sanctuary Sunday. We'll be finding more out about that in about half an hour's time. But right now, the music continues with The Lowly Heirs.

So next week, this is my story becomes this is our story, as together we hear the story of 40 years of UCB and look forward to the future that God has in store. The fact is, it's your story as much as it is the story of those who have been part of the ministry or are currently part of the ministry. And today I'm asking, when and how did you first discover UCB? Well, Jean says, 40 years ago, when I was ill, I had to rest a lot, so I listened day and night to UCB Radio. Obviously, it sounded a little bit different back then to it does now, but thanks for being part of that journey, Jean. Caroline shares, it was when I got my new car with DAB Radio. And Roger says, on DAB Radio about 15 years ago. So you've been with us for a significant amount of time. Jan says, it was through the Daily Notes when it first came out. It's about 32 years ago. She says, that dates me. It doesn't really. No UCB Radio for her then. She only discovered that in 2017. What a wonderful blessing it has been to me. Thanks so much for your comments so far. Keep them coming on the UCB2 Facebook group, or do drop in a voice note or a message to WhatsApp on 01782 922 220, or email matt@ucb.co.uk. When and how did you first discover UCB? And I'm not just referring to the radio, but every aspect of United Christian Broadcasters.

0: Thrive Worship with I Still Believe. I hope you're doing well this Friday morning. Thanks for those of you that are getting in touch describing when and how you first discovered UCB. And thanks for being part of the ongoing journey. Now, I've got a little update for you on the total raised for last week's appeal. It's just £29 short of £405,000. That is incredible. Thank you so much. If you were able to give, if you didn't, or you would like to give a little bit more, you can do so by heading to ucb.co.uk or calling 01782 911 911. But on the way next, we've got today's classic praise track. Here's a little sneak peek. It's Amanda Kirk with Mercy. I'll tell you more about it after we've heard it.
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3: Hi, this is Gaynor Vanderhagen, Christian author and Bible study group leader of Equippers Church, Surrey. You can only understand grief when it happens to you. The mourning process may last weeks or months. However, studies show that most need 3 to 4 years to reach stability in their lives. Jesus understood what grief was when his cousin John the Baptist and his close friend Lazarus died. The Bible says Jesus wept. Psalm 56 verse 8 says, "You keep track of all my sorrows. You have collected all my tears in your bottle. You have recorded each one in your book." That verse shows just how precious your tears are to God. C.S. Lewis said, "For the greater the love, the greater the grief." Spend time daily with God, praying and reading scripture. He loves you and understands your grief. He will comfort you. Things will not be the same, but God has promised to never leave you nor forsake you.

today's classic praise track from Amanda Cook was Mercy. And Mercy is 11 years old this year. It was first released in 2015 on Amanda's solo album, Brave New World. Although the song was actually written alongside a great singer, Stephanie Gretzinger, and Amanda Lindsay Cook collaborated to create the song that explores themes of forgiveness, specifically noting My History Rewritten, and highlights the biblical truth that mercy triumphs over judgment, as that lyric goes. Now, Amanda described the project as a period of processing and contemplative prayer, and the lyrics center on moving past shame and embracing the relentless, unconditional love of God. And I want to say to you this morning, off the back of that song, if you're in a position where you've been struggling to process guilt, that you've been in a season of seeking God's forgiveness, that you've been in a season of seeking reconciliation, if you've been in a season of confession, there will come a season where you need to step into the reality of the gift of God's mercy and grace. But do take it step by step. That's what this new song's called, from Michael Bethany.

0: And I hereby promise you will be hearing from Michael Bethany on This Is My Story in the not-too-distant future. But this weekend, some churches are hosting a Sanctuary Sunday to mark the end of Refugee Week. The theme is to celebrate the courage of all those who are standing in solidarity with people who've been forced to flee their homes in search of safety, especially at a time when people seeking asylum are being targeted in acts of violence and hatred. Vicky Gibbons from UCB News has been speaking to the Reverend Dr. Inderjit Bogal, the Church of Sanctuary lead.
1: I think one of the things my concerns is that the kind of hostility side of the story gets much more oxygen. I mean, I've been really searching newspapers and the media for all those people, amazing people who turned up on Saturday in the streets of Belfast and were talking about welcoming and loving, you know, and giving sanctuary to people. And so, first of all, I'm thankful for the courage and resilience of all those who stand up and speak up for sanctuary alongside those who are most affected. And for me, Christian discipleship includes a commitment to always challenge hostility with hospitality. You know, we don't respond to hostility with hostility. That's what we've seen often. But the proper Christian response is, in by four words, challenge hostility with hospitality. Mm. So on Sunday, I was preaching in Derby Cathedral. And Derby Cathedral, in 2015, became the first contemporary cathedral to become a cathedral of sanctuary. And last week, they were in a reappraisal, you know, given their cathedral of sanctuary award, and it was renewed. And when I was preaching there, I thought, this is amazing. It was a wonderful service, you know, beautifully conducted in a building of holiness. But present there were many representatives from all backgrounds of Derby. And what that says to me is that Derby, as a cathedral of sanctuary, is committed to doing all they can to learn about the kind of issues you've raised about refugees, people seeking sanctuary, because so much violence is rooted in misinformation and mythology and dehumanizing of people. So number one, you know, to do all we can, it's part of our Christian responsibility to learn the actual facts. And you do that by listening to the people who are at the center of it all, listen to people seeking sanctuary. And number two, really embed a culture of welcome and hospitality and safety. It's all part of the safeguarding program of churches, you know, to go beyond just being welcoming, to embed it in our culture. And then, you know, share your story with courage. Stand up, speak out for justice. And we are challenged in our current situation to really give some leadership on a more excellent way. You know, we don't have a refugee crisis, Vicky. We've got a moral crisis where the real challenge is for us to look at what's going on in our world that's driving all these people, you know, destroying their homes, driving them away to look for safety and sanctuary. So the real crisis for me is a moral crisis where the challenge is to turn weapons of harm into instruments of healing, housing, hospitality, and sanctuary. But yeah, amazing stories of courage, resilience, survival from remarkable people. And those churches that are welcoming, you know, the ones who have arrived in our country, embracing them in their congregation and, you know, enabling them to make their contribution, they are well blessed. Mm. They are enriched.
0: That was the Reverend Dr. Inderjit Bogal, the Church of Sanctuary lead. And for more interviews and reports on stories affecting us here in the UK, as well as around the world, just head over to the UCB News section of our free UCB Player app. app. But next, we're going to be heading into Hebrews chapter 11, verses 8 and 9, as we consider the testing of our commitment. Hebrews 11, 8 to 9, after this.

We turn then to Hebrews 11, verses 8 to 9. By faith, Abraham, when called to go to a place he would later receive as his inheritance, obeyed and went, even though he did not know where he was going. By faith, he made his home in the promised land like a stranger in a foreign country. He lived in tents, as did Isaac and Jacob, who were heirs with him of the same promise. That's the scripture for today's daily devotional from In Touch Ministries, the testing of our commitment. In situations when God is testing us, he will teach us deeper truths about himself, his purposes, and his promises. Though we feel stretched in painful seasons, such difficulties are designed to be beneficial. Consider God's command that Abraham sacrifice his son Isaac. Abraham could have regarded this order as unreasonable. I love my son, how could you ask this? Untimely. He's the one through whom my descendants are to come. Unbearable. This is too hard for me. I can't take this pain. Abraham rejected such thinking. Instead, he trusted God. The trial revealed this servant

Matt Weeks with The Mountains They Crumble. But of course, UCB is not crumbling. 40 years is being celebrated a week tomorrow at the Bethel Convention Centre in West Bromwich. You can still get your tickets booked by heading to ucb.co.uk/onestorylive. But when it comes to

0: When and how you first discovered UCB. A very good morning to Tina, who says, I first listened to UCB in the mid-90s when I was a new mum and needed some adult conversation. Robbie Frawley gave me that lifeline to Christian connection that I desperately needed. It's funny you should mention Robbie, Tina, because we'll be hearing from Robbie next week here on This Is My Story as he shares his UCB story with us. Also, a very good morning to Sue, who says, I first discovered UCB when it was inspirational rather than UCB2. It was in the 1980s when it was local, not national. I was at a Good News Crusade camp in Malvern, and I remember the news that it had got a national license, which meant that I could listen when I was at home. That's from Sue, now living in the Wirral. Wonderful stuff. Keep your stories of when and how you first discovered UCB coming. I'll be sharing more of those after 12 o'clock because we've got a great guest joining us at 10 past 11.
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3: Hi, this is Oliver Evans, pastor of the Rock Church Bradford. I was one of four brothers, and whatever was on telly, we used to emulate and copy. Whether it was wrestling, Big Daddy and Giant Haystacks, or boxing, much to my mum's frustration. Well, we see a great picture in Genesis 32 of Jacob tussling and wrestling with God and demanding in verse 26 that he's not going to go unless God blesses him. And this culminates in God changing Jacob's name. I don't know what trials and tribulations and frustrations that you were walking through in life, but I know that scripture says that seven times a righteous man falls and seven times he gets back up again. You know, in real life, we go through problems and challenges, but be encouraged today, friend, that God is with you and he wants you to walk with him.
0: Thanks, Oliver. It's 4 minutes to 11 o'clock, and Vicky Gibbons will have the latest UCB news for us after this song.

House fires and plenty of their friends with I Thank God. It's 6 minutes past 11 and we're about to hear from our final guest on This Is My Story for the next couple of weeks. From next Monday, This Is My Story becomes This Is Our Story as you hear conversations and little snippets telling more of UCB's story over the last 40 years and looking forward towards the future that God has in store for all of us. But our final guest today is the newly appointed CEO of Saltmine Theatre Company, Martin Young. Martin was on the show with Ruth about 3 years ago, although we will revisit his faith story a little bit, but we'll be hearing about his passion for the arts and Christian faith, what that looks like. Now, he is joining us in the future because he's in France at the moment for the French Spring Harvest. Martin joins us after this next song here on This Is My Story.

0: I came to praise the final line of Alleluia by Elevation Worship. And there's a lot of people gathered together in France at the moment, praising the Lord, learning from his word, having fellowship with one another. Spring Harvest in France, also known as LPO, is taking place at the moment. And joining us live from there, where he's involved in doing a bit of work currently, is Martin Young. A good afternoon to you, Martin, because it's just ticked over midday for you, hasn't it?
1: It has. Yeah. Good afternoon from very sunny France. It's lovely here. Internet's not as good, so do excuse it if I kind of occasionally sound a bit weird.
0: Well, that's all right. We won't judge you for it. We'll just judge the technology. But praying that the Lord would help that hold up as we have our conversation. Now, you were on This Is My Story with Ruth around about 3 years ago. But we are briefly going to revisit the story of how you came to faith. And many of the guests that we have on This Is My Story have a similar faith background. They've maybe been brought up going along to church. What did Christian upbringing look like for you, Martin?
1: Yeah, for me, lovely parents, going along to church every day there, and generations before them, Christians. So, you know, pretty solid. I'm really grateful to that. So I was brought up, yeah, just believing. But then we used to go to a holiday club in the...
0: We've had a slight drop in internet. There we go.
1: Okay. Yeah, we used to go to a holiday club in the Isle of Man every year, a beach mission, which my mum had gone to when she was a girl. And I can remember there, I'm about nine years old, kind of listening to stuff on the beach. And then some of the team said, oh, if you want to come and pray in this house, come and pray. And I was only nine, and there's all these games going to happen on the beach. But I just thought, I just got to go into this house. Like, I remember feeling I got into this house. And because I was debating over it, I got there, I went in late. I thought, oh no, the door's closed to the room. How embarrassing. I've got to open the door. I still don't like that in my life now, going into a room where, you know, the door's closed. Anyway, I went in and I sat in a chair. I don't know exactly what happened in terms of prayer, but I came away just completely different, different. And I met with Jesus. I must have prayed. I don't know what happened, but I even ran along to my mum, and I must have told my mum something. It just felt in who I was, I'm different, and I know Jesus. So from that point onwards, I took him seriously, and I had these moments throughout my, 11-year-old and in my teens, just meeting with Jesus more and more. So it was a definite growth from nine, growing in proper kind of faith, and actually feeling called. When I was 11, I just felt actually called to give my, can I serve Jesus? Can I really give up the whole of... I didn't know what that meant. And I thought it would be, as I was a teenager, I'd loved theatre and I went and studied theatre. I thought I'd be doing theatre-y stuff and I'd give my life to Jesus in theatre. And then I got caught up in a really great church that was starting new churches. And my wife and I were part of planting a church, and that just took over. I was doing theatre and then church, more and more church, until the end it was all church. We planted this church that was aimed at teenagers in Southeast London. It was called the Brown Bear because it met in a pub called the Brown Bear. It was really exciting, really creative, really different. And so from then onwards, I was a church leader, church planter, and that's what I've done ever since, until about 4 or 5 years ago.
0: Okay, so let's revisit your training. Cause earlier this week, we had Catherine Brown on from Being Human, and she studied at Rose Bruford, which is a pretty prestigious performing arts school to go along to. It was actually there that God met her in the moment that she needed him, having had no Christian belief before that. Where did you go and train, Martin?
1: So I went and did a degree in drama and English at a place called Goldsmiths College in Southeast London.
0: Yeah.
1: And it was a really good time to go. It was when all the young British artists were there, and so that whole art scene, fine art scene, took off around there at the same time. So at all. But I loved it. And so I was really threw myself into it, learnt loads, and came out and set up a theatre company with someone else on the course. And at the same time, I found a church that was just brilliant. So my faith was on fire, and I was just so enjoying theatre and the arts and acting and directing and with different groups and also running this little theatre company. So yeah, Southeast London, it all kind of came together for me.
0: Mm.
1: Faith and the arts just working stunningly together. Yeah.
0: And I would imagine that things kind of were interweaved, that it wasn't theatre's one thing, faith is another. So in what ways did you bring faith into what you were doing at Goldsmiths?
1: I suppose because I really loved what I was doing, I threw myself into it. And everyone else, you know, all the tutors and everyone else in the course knew that I just loved it. And I just was in anything I could be in and enjoy. And I think I thought, right, I've got to do this to the best of my ability. I really want to do well and I want it to be good stuff. And so I think that was, yeah, so I was known for performing and whatever, and I was in lots of shows and I did really well in that. But I was also known because I thought I'd better let people know I'm also a Christian.
0: Yeah.
1: So I did that. I was really deliberate about my faith as well. And
0: that's really good to hear. We've
1: full of Christian.
0: We slightly lost you there.
1: Everyone
0: Martin,
1: knew
0: sorry.
1: Yeah, everyone knew I was a full on Christian and everyone knew that I was really committed to theatre. And that kind of brought it out. I wasn't shy about either. I wasn't like, oh, I won't do theatre stuff. I'll just do the Christian thing. I thought, I'm going to give, you know, I was full on. My life was full on in every way. And it was fabulous, just fabulous. I felt, you know, really fully alive because I felt really integrated. I thought, I'm loving theatre. I'm loving Jesus. I'm loving all my Christian friends. I'm loving all my friends who are not Christians. It was a really good way of living, actually.
0: Yeah.
1: It taught me that you can be integrated, like the whole thing can work together.
0: Yeah, definitely. So talk to us a bit about this church plant, the Brown Bear, and how you really brought creativity into that. What did it look like did you even have average meetings or were they...
1: We met on a Friday night. We had a load of gangs coming in, so we had to search people on the door for knives and stuff. So it was, we only at one point had violence inside. There was violence outside. So we were having to, it was like, if we're going to do something that is introducing them to Jesus and to worship, it's got to be so creative and so innovative. We've got to keep their attention the whole time. So loads of planning going into how do we do this. We decided to write all our own songs. So some people, they fall and doing all the worship songs. So they, and then we would do anything we could do that we could get through to this bunch of kids who were kind of local kids, and it was not easy. It forced us to be creative, and that meant that we gathered a team around us of artists, performers, musicians, poets. So we ended up with just a brilliant bunch of teenagers and young adults who are really, really gifted, and quite a few of them then they sort of cut their teeth in their craft and have gone on in, I guess, the regular world, in the music scene and the art scene. They've gone on to be really influential, actually.
0: Yeah.
1: And they're still being really influential out there. And it was kind of, they were, I don't know, some of them were like 13, 14, 15. Some of them were 18, 19, 20 at the time. It was just a really good creative environment for then people to go on and take their art seriously. And yeah, like I say, it's just nice to see they've done so well, so many of them.
0: Yeah, and we're starting to see some of that in mainstream arts and media now. I occasionally dip into other radio stations. I won't get told off for it. It's okay. It's part of me growing in my role. But I was listening to a bit of BBC Radio 1 a little while ago with one of the girls on the way back from school and heard one of the presenters talking about going along to church and their faith. And I thought, good on you that you're sharing it in that environment and not being held back. And of course, we see the likes of Ray and DC3, who are being deliberate about sharing their faith and shining the light of Jesus in their field. Now, obviously, as you've already mentioned, Martin, things got so busy in terms of church planting and all that was going on, you had to choose to take a step back from the theatre work. Did that feel like a significant sacrifice at the time?
1: Yeah, really. It was just, it was gutting, actually. It was gutting. I did love the call to church, so... Mm. But yeah, it was. I felt it was hard to even go into a theatre and watch a play because I just thought, oh, I'm missing this, I'm missing this. You know, it was really hard. In my gut, I felt it. I did get over it, actually, and so I settled. And what I've noticed, it's so interesting you say that what's happening right now in the professional world where people who are serious artists are also serious about their faith.
0: Yeah.
1: What I found in those years was... Actually, it seemed that church took out. You either kind of threw yourself into church or you threw yourself into art and didn't really bring the two together hugely, you know, somewhat. But what's going on now, I think you're absolutely right, Matt. I can't believe what I'm seeing, that there are people in the arts and the media and creative industries who are really good at what they're doing, really, really good.
0: And they're
1: cool about church. They love church. They love faith. It's sort of coming together in a way that I haven't seen for quite a few years. And I find it really. I don't know what. I think the Holy Spirit is up to something. Mm. Not quite sure what it is, but what you just put your finger on, I'm seeing it all over in every discipline, and it's really, really exciting for creatives. So I actually decided to leave leading a church about 4 or 5 years ago in order to dive back into the creative world and see if I could serve those who are creatives, because I sensed something was going on. I wanted to produce some work myself as well, and it's just been a privilege. Yeah, it's really exciting.
0: So we described how significant a sacrifice it felt to step away from those opportunities of being creative through the theatre work. Obviously, creativity was at play in terms of the ministry and in terms of the church planting that was going on. And I would imagine there was quite a wrestle. But of course, as you've described, you get to that point where you feel it's right to step back into exploring the arts, combining that with faith. Talk to us a bit about how you've been working that out over the last few years.
1: Yeah, so one thing I was actually here a few years ago, I was working with Saltmine Theatre Company, and rather than just doing some boring Bible teaching or whatever, me just spouting John's Gospel, and decided to explore them theatrically. And it went really well. It was got some really great feedback from it. It felt like way more impactful than if I was just talking. So I then thought a few years ago, I wonder if I could do this more. Could I do this on film? So one thing I've been working on is taking scenes from John's Gospel, dramatic encounters from John's Gospel, following the rehearsal and the creative process through to a final product, and doing that live in person theatrically, and also doing that on film. I'd love to find a lot of money so I could do a whole series. I've done a pilot film with a company in the States, and I'm doing it theatrically wherever anyone wants me to do it. And I'm finding, and I'm now turned it into a PhD as well. So it's a PhD where I'm looking at what happens in a moment where a spectator meets a piece of art, whether in film or theatre, and something goes on inside them that we might call transcendent. Something special is happening. So I'm exploring that. So that personally, I'm looking at that, and I'm looking at, again, this week, a slightly different technique, looking at Mark's Gospel. But again, I'm using theatre to explore the Bible text and see if it can come alive more vividly through the arts than it would do through me talking or reading someone's rational words.
0: Yeah, that we're going to have to arrange to have a chat outside of this conversation at some point.
1: Something about the arts that uncovers truth in a non-rational way as well as a rational way.
0: Certainly.
1: And that's what I'm interested in doing.
0: Yeah, that we're definitely going to have a chat at some point outside of this conversation, because part of my degree work, which I mentioned to Catherine Brown earlier this week, I did a solo performance asking the question, can theatre be a place where evangelism takes place and where people respond to the gospel? And when that performance took place, although the grade I received for it may not have reflected what happened in people's hearts, I knew there were people in that audience whose lives had been changed in some way as they heard what Jesus had done for them and as they examined themselves. So perhaps we can arrange that at some point. But we're going to take a short break for one of the new songs that we added at the start of the month. Then we'll continue our chat with Martin Young, hearing more about Saltmine Theatre Company. This is Southeast Worship with How Great, How Great.

0: It's half past 11, and our final guest for this week and for the next couple of weeks, truth be told, on This Is My Story, because next week it's This Is Our Story, the story of UCB. It's Martin Young joining us from LPO in France, where he's currently working with Saltmine Theatre Company. And Martin, you recently took up an official role with Saltmine as their newly appointed CEO of Saltmine Theatre Company. Talk to us a bit about how the relationship with Saltmine has developed over the years and come to this point.
1: Yeah. Well, I've known Saltmine for years, and they've been going for years, and known them for years and been friends with them. And then I at Spring Harvest worked with them because I've done that for years. But then I came and I was here at LPO in France about 9 or 8 or 9 years ago. And we were working together and exploring the Bible together. It was great to get to know them. And then since then, particularly, they've lent me actors for free to do some of my projects.
0: Yeah.
1: And I've gone in and I've kind of prayed with them and taught them from the Bible and that kind of thing. So we've become quite close in the last 3 or 4 years, actually. I've got to know them well. And so then when Rachel, who was CEO, she was planning to retire, she said, "Oh, Martin, would you take it on?" Which hadn't been my plan, to kind of run an organization. I've been running churches. I thought, "Oh, I'm so glad I'm not running an organization anymore." But anyway, it just felt, you know what, with what I'm doing and where Saltmine are up to, actually, I think I should do that. So yeah, I took over just about 6 or 7 weeks ago.
0: So it's still pretty fresh. You're probably still working out the lay of the land and exactly what your role is going to involve. But talk to us a bit about Saltmine Theatre Company specifically. Many people will hear Saltmine Theatre Company and it will evoke particular memories for them. But talk to us about the overarching mission of Saltmine, what it seeks to do.
1: I've been on the road for so long in different guises, different ways, but essentially it is believing that theatre is a great way of connecting with people and introducing them to the grace and the truth of Jesus. And that might be in words, but it's also the experience of watching theatre and being involved in theatre. Experience what it's talking about. So I guess missional, or in other words, that describes Saltmine Theatre Company, would say we're missional theatre. So that's taking the mission of Jesus into schools, quite a lot of schools work, and quite a lot of work in theatre and education. So issues around knife crime, or around bullying, or about mental health, or around online safety. So that's kind of just, you know, helping young people navigate all those kind of difficulties, but also going into schools with talking about the Bible, talking about Jesus, and then work in churches. Again, evangel, you know, something that would be, here, let's do this, invite your friends. You'll get something of an understanding of the message of Jesus in this, or of certain institutions like a history of the YMCA and the kind of spiritual history of that, a show about that. Passion plays on the streets of cities and towns, churches coming together and hosting a passion play, which is scenes from the last week of Jesus, and the audience, quite immersive, the audience moving from place to place, following the action. That's really, really impactful. So anything that will impact people's hearts and minds as they are watching theatre and somehow enable them to puzzle, to question, to have wonder, to be challenged. Jesus, for me, it would be like Jesus speaking in parables. Mm. The reason he spoke in parables is to avoid the kind of the rational neocortex where people are just going to resist, or they've already closed their ears and their eyes, and actually see if something can be sparked somewhere in the thinking of the heart. And that's what theatre does, and it's what parables did as well. That's what Saltmine's about.
0: And I'm sure there are countless stories of the way that relationships with schools and churches have developed and how individuals have begun to explore faith and come to faith through Saltmine's work over its history. But bring us up to speed on specifics in terms of productions that are currently being used.
1: Yeah. Well, there's some productions that have been on the road for a while. They keep getting renewed because it's so important. So there's one called Switch Up, which is about carrying knives. Mm. And it just does not cease to be impactful. I mean, so sadly, it's always relevant. It's still relevant, sadly. And we see in the news, even in the last couple of weeks, reports have been that the police have been so pleased with it that they've put some safe bins around the schools and kids have kind of handed in their knives. So it's clearly made an impact. So that will be an example of a show that is making an impact on those kind of social issues. There's one that's just started out in primary school. Gone out there for a couple of weeks and again getting a really good response. There's one that is, it's in schools. It's called Rhyming Bible. And so it's basically the story of the Bible with loads of songs and energy. And again, we had in Worcestershire, went to some schools in Worcestershire, Church of England schools, actually. And the diocese just reported back, they just absolutely loved it because it for them, they're wanting the Christian ethos in their schools. And it kind of gave the ethos that they wanted it. It sort of lifted it. So that's slightly different from doing something on knives. So that is also currently on tour. And then there's a new one being developed right now with Release International, which is a Christian ministry that works with a persecuted church.
0: Yeah.
1: And so this has just been written and it's being developed to go on tour after Christmas to kind of show the plight of persecuted Christians and their faith in Africa, in Iran, in India. So that is something that people could start booking up for now. And there's also a tour, there's always Christmas tours, three different shows that go around different churches at Christmas of varying sizes. And so they'll obviously be starting in the kind of November, December season. So that's what's churning over, a number of shows churning over at the moment, yeah.
0: Yeah, and obviously you can find a lot more details by heading to saltwinetrust.org.uk. But that's not where we're finishing things, because like UCB, Saltwine is a charity. It relies on people helping to support the work and enable an incredible team to do what they do best. One of the ways that is happening is through something called Salt Milers. Explain more.
1: Yeah, Saltmine has the privilege of having kind of permanent positions in the London Marathon, which is just amazing. And so each year, different people run for charity, run for us. We call them Salt Milers. This year, we had a number of them. They did so well. Quite a few of them never done a marathon before. Mm. One guy, Vicar, 61, first time doing it. Did a really great time as well. First time doing it, raised a ton of money. Then a 18-year-old, she'd never done a marathon before. She ran really, really fast. And so it's great. Every year there's different runners come on board. If any of your listeners would like to run for Saltmine, we'd love to have you. Just message us and say you'd like to. Like I say, we've got a place. It's a relatively low, we're kind of asking, you know, can you raise £2,000?
0: Yeah.
1: Could you do that with your friends, with your friendship group? That would be the kind of bar. And I know other charities are.
0: We've temporarily lost Martin. Oh, he's back now.
1: Yeah. It's just a great, it's exhilarating, isn't it? It's fun. It's great for everyone involved. And it's been so beneficial as well to keep the ministry of Saltmine on the road. It's been really, really significant. So we're very grateful for the runners and all their sponsors. Yeah.
0: Yeah. And of course, it's not the only way that you can support Saltmine. You don't have to run in order to support the incredible work that they are doing. All the details at saltminetrust.org.uk. But another way that you've been creative, Martin, which I want to make sure we talk about, is that you've written this year's Spring Harvest book, No Greater Life, Embracing God's Design for Wholehearted Love. Was this something that you were asked to do or something that you offered to do?
1: Yeah, it was, I was asked to do it, actually. I was asked to do it. I'm involved in Spring Harvest. I have been for years. Every year, I'm on the board of trustees. I've not done that before. I just kind of host and speak a bit and help out a bit. This was okay. We're looking at discipleship. What it means to no greater life. Jesus, no greater life than Jesus' life, and we could live like Jesus. And so it was like, can we unpack that for the event? Can we write a book about it? And it was looking at the great commandment, actually, love the Lord your God. A life of love. And so I was asked, could you write some material on what it means to be a loving person and love like Jesus loved, and then end up living a life like that? And so I did that and split it into just something that we as a church had done. Lots of churches do this. We think of being a follower of Jesus in the kind of upward dimension of worship and prayer, the inward dimension of fellowship and community life in church, and the outward dimension of witness and evangelism and mission. And so it's basically following Mark's gospel, which is a discipleship gospel, really. How to be a follower of Jesus. Jesus says, follow me. And it's full of stories of really bad discipleship, like it just going horribly wrong, and full of stories of really great discipleship. You know, people who just kind of get it really well. And so basically in the book, it's we just look at Mark's gospel, what it means to be a follower of Jesus, using that lens of the great commandment, and then dipping into some of Deuteronomy, because Jesus quotes from Deuteronomy when he's saying most of that great commandment. And so looking at Moses and the discipleship in Moses and that kind of thing. It's a very, very practical book. There's loads of exercises in it, prayer exercises, worship, there's prayers, and there's books to go to, there's small group material. 24/7 have written some Lectio 365s for it as well. So it's like a handbook, as well as some theology, some applied church, and just coming out in the next few weeks will be for church leaders, sermon series, and more small group material. So you could do a whole series in your church, 5 weeks of taking this book, and then very easily teaching about discipleship in your own church.
0: Well, the book itself, No Greater Life by Martin Young, is available from plenty of places online, including eden.co.uk, St. Andrew's Bookshop, Oasis Christian Bookshop. It's also available in audio form through Audible. But in terms of these resources, Martin, where's the best place for people to keep an eye out?
1: The best place, go to the Spring Harvest .org website. Just go straight there, and that's where you can get the books, and also you'll be able to get all this new material as well for your churches. Yeah, go there. That's probably the best place to go.
0: Fantastic. Now, I should have asked you this before we came on air, but in terms of the pilot film, Dramatic Encounters with Jesus, am I allowed to share that with people?
1: You can say. Yeah, say what I'm doing. And there's a maybe give my. People could contact me at Saltmine, martin@saltmine.org.
0: Brilliant.
1: That's really simple, martin@saltmine.org. If they want to know more about that and have a glimpse of like a live performance version, I'm happy to come and bring it. Yeah, so I'm kind of going wherever anyone wants me to do Dramatic Encounters with Jesus, we'll come and do it.
0: Fantastic. So that's martin@saltmine.org in order to make contact. I do have a link for that pilot film. If you'd like me to send it directly to you can send me a WhatsApp or an email. Yeah. It'd be my pleasure to connect you. With all the social media links for Saltmine Trust, they're on TikTok, YouTube, Instagram, X, and Facebook. All bases covered there, but do head to the website saltmine.org to find out more details of the work that Martin is helping to steer, newly appointed as the CEO of Saltmine Theatre Company. It's been a pleasure to connect with you this afternoon where you are, Martin. We hope that the weather continues for you as you're at LPO and that you'll bring some back with you when you return to the UK.
1: Right.
0: And we'll make sure stay in touch and hear more about the projects that you're working on, both within Salt Mine and in your own time as well. Thanks so much for joining us on today's This Is My Story. To take us a little bit further towards midday, I was just thinking about the title of Martin's book, No Greater Life. And I thought we'd go with a bit of Hillsong worship. This is You Are Life.

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I am Hayden Greenough, and I'm from Emmanuel Pentecostal Church in Gateshead. Names are important. We all have a first name. Some also have a middle name. And then we have a surname. See, my first name, Hayden, was given me because my dad had seen it above a fish and chip shop in Carmarthen and decided he liked it. And it turns out that my favourite food is chips with plenty of salt and vinegar. If I could, I would eat them every day. Now, I have six children, and my wife and I enjoyed choosing all their names. And with all, I want to share concerning Jesus, that he was given the name because of what he had come to do, to save his people from their sins. And we thank God that he fulfilled his mission.

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2: UCB News at 12 o'clock. I'm Vicky Gibbons. Sir Keir Starmer says he will stand in a Labour leadership contest should one be triggered. He's congratulated Andy Burnham, who's returning to Westminster after winning the Makerfield by-election. In his victory speech, the former Greater Manchester mayor described it as a turning point, saying there would be no second chance for Labour to deliver change. But the Prime Minister feels he has a decent record to defend.
3: 2 years ago, people said to me, it's not possible to stabilise the economy and invest in your public services and bring down waiting lists. You're going to have to choose one or the other. We've done both.
2: Elsewhere, First Minister John Swinney says he's very disappointed his party's lost Aberdeen South. The Tories won it. That's their first by-election gain in Scotland since 1967. The SNP did hold Arbroath and Broughty Ferry. Buying and selling a home is becoming faster and less complicated as part of a shake-up of the housing system. The government's aiming to stop unexpected and costly delays and create greater transparency around properties in England and Wales. Home buyers will receive more information about listings, while legally binding sales agreements will be introduced earlier in the process. Housing Secretary Steve Reid explains.
4: When you buy a home, to shave £700 off the cost of getting a home and speed it up by making sure that the seller provides the information so you don't have to go and pay for searches and you then lose the money if the house sale doesn't go through.
2: Peterborough Cathedral says it's saddened and frustrated by graffiti that was sprayed onto an historic Norman arch earlier this week. It's estimated to cost more than £1,000 to repair the damage. Cambridgeshire Police are investigating and have appealed to the public for anyone with information to come forward. And Scotland head coach Steve Clarke has praised the travelling fans at the World Cup. His team play tonight, needing a draw from Morocco to reach the knockout stage for the first time at the tournament. That's the latest UCB News.
5: Thanks, Vicky. This afternoon, the rain is going to continue to edge slowly southeastwards with more showers following behind in the northwest. It will be drier elsewhere with some sunny spells and very warm or hot in the southeast, but feeling muggy. Looking forward to Saturday, it will be rather cloudy at first with a bit of light rain in the south and isolated showers in the north, but generally dry with sunny spells developing for most of us and feeling a little less warm. Now, taking a look at the temperatures this afternoon in Scotland and Northern Ireland, lows of 14 degrees and highs of 18, warmest in the eastern parts of Scotland. Across England and Wales, we're looking at lows of 17 or 18 degrees across the western coast of Wales and the southwest, but highs of between 27 and 29 degrees expected down the east coast from just south of Newcastle upon Tyne all the way down across East Anglia, around London, and indeed the far southeast. So if you're in those parts, make sure you stay hydrated and that you have some protection. Now let's turn to our ultimate protector's word and 2 Corinthians chapter 9.
6: From the Bible, and God is able to bless you abundantly, so that in all things at all times, having all that you need, you will abound in every good work. 2 Corinthians 9:8.

Awake My Soul, bringing us to 12:07. So a very good afternoon to you this Friday. I say Friday, but I've got a very busy weekend ahead of me, so I'm not sure how keen I am about this weekend, but it's going to involve lots of lovely time with family and friends, worshipping God together and helping out with a few jobs over in Derbyshire once more. But if you do want to check out more details of what Martin was sharing with us about Saltmine Theatre and the Saltmine Trust, the best thing to do is to head to their website, saltminetrust.org.uk. And they'd be particularly interested if you would consider becoming a Salt Miler, running to help raise vital funds to enable them to do their work and continue to share the love of Jesus through theatre. What inspiring stuff for our Friday, I'll tell you. Speaking of inspiring stuff, here's a bit more music. It's Adam Howard with Light of You.

So today I've been asking, when and how did you first discover UCB? As from next Monday, we'll be focusing on the story of UCB with This Is Our Story. Hearing about UCB from different perspectives from those who've been part of the ministry in the past and currently are as part of its present. Well, over to you. Barbara says, I first came across UCB through your daily notes at my church. Jill says, when they were broadcasting from the Isle of Man 40 years ago, and my husband was involved with UCB. Ah, good to hear. Brilliant. Merlin says, on DAB radio about 20 years ago. Fiona says, I was first introduced to UCB via a Christian friend in New Zealand, who I read the word for today with. I had to listen to it from Ireland as it was not allowed to have a license to broadcast in the UK. This would have been in the mid-1980s, I think. Yep, UCB officially began in 1986. That's why we're celebrating 40 years a week on Saturday at One Story, His Glory Live. You can still book tickets to come along to that celebration event. An over 100 voice national choir joining the worship team and opportunities to hear how God has worked through UCB over the years and give thanks to him for all that he's done. UCB.co.uk/One Story Live is where you can find all the details you might need.

united with whole hearts here on your listener-supported home of hope and worship, UCB2, where it's now time to learn a little bit about today's lunchtime hymn. It was composed in 1873 through a spontaneous collaboration between two prominent Methodist women, the prolific lyricist Fanny Crosby and composer Phoebe Palmer Knapp. The hymn's widely celebrated because its lyrics were written almost instantly in response to a newly composed melody. Phoebe Knapp went to visit Fanny Crosby, or vice versa, because some accounts of a specific house vary, while having a large pipe organ installed in her home. This is what was taking place. Well, Knapp played a new tune that she'd just written on the piano and asked Fanny Crosby, "What does this melody say to you?" Crosby, who'd been blind since infancy, immediately replied with the lyrics that we're about to hear. A jazz version of that well-known and beloved hymn from C.C. Winans is today's lunchtime hymn. It's Blessed Assurance.

A very good afternoon to Sade. He got to know about UCB when the very first yellow word for today was published in the early 1990s. Copies were in my church, he says, Kensington Temple, London. And I'm proud to say I've never once missed a copy or a day's message. I subscribed and regularly supported UCB early on and still do decades later. No longer in the UK, but I still get my copies sent to me. It's often a lifeline and inspires my prayer life and walk with God. I've also enjoyed former UCB gospel, Bible, love that, TV, radio. These days, it's daily UCB2. Keep up the good work. Thank you for being a part of it. And those little daily devotional notes, the word for today, are on the way after Jamie Pritchard. This is My Victory.

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1: I just want to grab your attention just before Abby reads today's Word for Today. 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
2: The word for today is resurrect your dream. In Job chapter 33 and verses 14 and 15 we read, "For God does speak in a dream." God is the giver of dreams. For God does speak in a dream, in a vision when deep sleep falls on people. Unless you want to spend the rest of your life being unfulfilled and uninspired, take your dream out of the closet and blow the dust off. It's easy to get caught up in the have-tos of life, working, caring for children, spouses, and aging parents, taking care of homes, etc. But you must believe that you can resurrect your life and your dreams, and believe you have the ability to tap into the enthusiasm you once felt for life. You must have the courage to face the disappointments of the past, take a good look at how you got off the path, and see where you're headed. Then you have to silence the voice in your head that says, "This is all there is. Who are you to want more from life? You can't do it. It's too late for you." We give up on our dreams because we think that's what grown-ups are supposed to do. But as we mature, we realise that reaching for our dreams is what makes us feel alive. The truth is that with love, prayer, and great attention, your dream, like Lazarus, can be resurrected. See John 11, verse 43. The secret of recapturing dreams is to enjoy the pursuit of the dream rather than focus on the outcome. Achievement in this case is not about position, fame, or financial compensation, but about doing what you love. That's what Jesus promised in John 10, verse 10. "I have come that they might have life and have it more abundantly." That's the word for today on UCB.

Stephen McWhirter, like so many other artists, living out their dream of making music which glorifies God. Today's word for today has really got me thinking, and I hope it has you too. But obviously today we've been talking about how and when you first discovered UCB. Thanks so much to everyone who's been getting in touch. Casper says many years ago when living in the UK, was looking for a Christian radio station and came across one, but didn't enjoy it, and then searched again and found UCB. We returned to South Africa in 2020 and we still listen to it to this day on our app. We prefer UCB2 though. Enjoy the content and the praise music. And of course, everyone has their preference in terms of what they like to listen to. And if UCB1 is your bag, then we absolutely respect that and celebrate that. Or any other Christian radio stations for that matter. Scott says, when I used to work for Derek Prince, I knew that we broadcast way back when it wasn't available nationwide. Then with the advent of DAB radio, it became so much more accessible. Sorry, that should have been Derek Price, shouldn't it, Scott? My apologies to you. Francis says, my mother-in-law over 30 years ago gave me a Word for Today booklet. That was her introduction. Trisha and Jeff say someone came to our church to give a talk about UCB. I started getting the Word for Today sent to me, then listened to the radio on my laptop, and then following on Facebook, and now Instagram. Always a blessing. You're a blessing to us too. Lorena says the church group shared something Chloe did as a Bible study. I had to move stations since it's out of range in my area, but listening again when home. Well, remember, you can listen anywhere that you've got an internet or phone signal through the UCB Player app. You can take us with you. And finally, Josephine says, hi, Matt. Hope you're well and blessed. I started listening to UCB One in 2012 when I was searching for a Christian radio station when I was at home suffering from back pains from work. I was listening to Anne, Derek Prince and Bob Gass. And then I had to get a DAB Plus radio to listen to UCB2. And since I started listening, that's been my radio station of choice. And I've been listening up to now. Well, thank you for sharing your stories. We're going to be sharing more of UCB's story from Monday at 9 o'clock. I cannot wait. There's been a lot of work going into this. Telling UCB's story from many different perspectives. And of course, UCB's story is part of your story because we are family. Now, in terms of specialist music this evening, Ruth O'Reilly Smith is going to be with you for the Jazz Cafe following the drive show. Don't forget to get your Friday favourites in from about 4 o'clock this afternoon. But this is Glenn Kaiser and Daryl Mansfield with Be Blessed.

0: You might be thinking, why is Ruth going to be playing something like that on the Jazz Cafe? Well, that's because it's a mix of jazz, blues and swing. Now, Abby.
1: Is she allowed to do that?
0: Yeah, she is. Yeah, she's got full permission.
1: Has she?
0: I've seen it in writing.
1: My classic praise show isn't allowed to play new music.
0: Oh, I don't know if it's necessarily new, but just bluesy.
1: Outside the genre of jazz, that's very bold.
0: It is bold.
1: That is just the sort of thing you'd do on a jazz show, actually.
0: Yeah, I mean, it's
1: outside the lines.
0: It's the truth that Sharon O'Reilly Smith... I've let the cat out of the bag there.
1: The what?
0: No. I'm referring to yesterday's Instagram post. People may remember, if they were listening, that Ruth kind of... accidentally called you Tracy
1: I don't know where she got that from.
0: No. Well, I've just been looking on our Instagram.
1: Yeah.
0: We're just 4 followers away from 1,500.
1: Are we?
0: So if you've not followed us yet, want to help us get over that little level?
1: Honestly, I've played that. I've bored my family to to tears with that clip, whilst also enjoying it to tears myself. Honestly, you never know what she's going to come out with. Bless her.
0: Yeah.
1: We have too much fun. It's all very serious
0: all
1: here,
0: very
1: though,
0: good.
1: Matt Brown. It's all very serious. Yes.
0: Yeah.
1: Yes.
0: Yeah, it is. Very serious. Been asking a serious question of our listeners today.
1: Go on.
0: I want to ask you the same question.
1: Oh, thank you for the heads up.
0: Not a full 30-minute interview, but when and how did you first discover UCB?
1: I think through Word for Today.
0: Yeah.
1: As in my late teens, I think copies of the Word for Today were... possibly in our church.
0: Mm.
1: And just, I think that was it coming into my consciousness, first of all, aware of it as a radio station, but I think the Word for Today. And then I actually worked for a company that promoted Christian music.
0: Yeah.
1: And I can remember I went to Birmingham to the event where Bob Gass was speaking.
0: Right.
1: And bringing a message celebrating UCB's birthday. Would that have been probably
0: 20 years?
1: Could have been 20. Could have been. It was probably 25. Ooh. Something like 20. Anyway.
0: Yeah.
1: So I was a big girl and I went along on my own.
0: Oh, well
1: and
0: done.
1: I went to that. And just got more and more enthused for UCB and their music and was actually working promoting music to be played. And UCB were my client.
0: Wow.
1: Would you believe?
0: Wow.
1: Yeah, exactly. It's a small world, Matt Brown. It is a very small world.
0: And stole you.
1: Well, oh dear, I'd quite like to be on their station, actually. I'd quite like to produce some things for them, I thought. And the guys were just brilliant here, who I used to sort of work with.
0: Yeah.
1: And the rest is history, really. But
0: there's going to be plenty more opportunities to unpack a bit of history
1: then.
0: With UCB next week. Because,
1: a lot
0: of course,
1: history.
0: This is our story.
1: It
0: starts
1: is.
0: On Monday. And I can tell you, because I've now managed to confirm it, on Monday's show, we're going to be hearing from Barb Whitehouse, who first heard about UCB on the local BBC radio. You may have seen a clip if you're on Instagram that her spirit skipped when she heard the news. She turned up the next week saying, can I do anything to help? And she's still here all these years later.
1: She gave me the tour before I had my interview here.
0: Oh, brilliant. Also,
1: happy memories.
0: We'll be hearing from head of UCB Ireland, former presenter based here, Robbie Frawley.
1: One of my
0: on
1: first
0: Monday's
1: bosses.
0: Oh.
1: Taught me how to record shows
0: brilliant.
1: Back in the day.
0: Brilliant. We'll find out if there's any dirt on Robbie on Monday as well.
1: Very patient man, that's all I can say, with a very humbling, just terrified young presenter who I think, honestly, the first show I ever recorded was a 4-hour show.
0: Yeah.
1: And I went into the studio and it took me 5 hours to record it. Poor Robbie, it took me longer to record the show than if I'd just been sat in front of the mic doing it live. So bless his patient heart.
0: Wow.
1: Because he honestly was actually a stalwart in me getting it more into presenting and finding confidence. Finding confidence? I know. Who'd have thought it?
0: And look at you now.
1: And just look at me now. I'm so very sorry. the morning has just flown because we have been finding footage which is basically a walkthrough of all my haircuts of the last 15 years. As I was telling them, every time I have a photo taken round here, every time I'm on camera, I go, oh, I didn't think I looked like that. Off to the hairdressers. And so, yeah, it's a bit of a walkthrough like that. But yeah. Listen, just aside from that, also a funny this morning, it is International Box Day.
0: Is it?
1: It's International Box Day. And if, like me, you like a bit of a declutter, I would love to know what's in that cardboard box that you need to deal with.
0: Oh, man.
1: And with that, what's the most exciting thing you've ever made out of a cardboard box?
0: Oh.
1: I had have a very creative dad who, when I was growing up, would see a cardboard box and turn it into all kinds of things for me to play and have adventures in. And I just wonder whether that's you, whether, like me, you have to work hard at throwing out packaging. And I say this, the other day, I found a certain something in an envelope, a very important

0: beautifully labelled.
1: Well, some of them were surprises, actually. Like the box of VHS videos that Samuel Ball rifled through earlier this week. There's a box of CDs that I thought I'd got rid of. Probably some from the organisation that you used to work for, in fact.
0: Were you pleased to open them?
1: I was a bit confused because I thought I'd got rid of them.
0: So what did you get rid of is the question. What was in the other cardboard box?
1: Oh, man. Yeah, I might have to show you what's in the back of my car before I go to the charity shop and the tip. But I was really pleased. So a bit of inside info on the Brown family.
0: Yes.
1: We went for a tour yesterday evening to a specialist school not far away from where we live. Interesting to see, but it took me back to my days of working in special education when I saw an empty cardboard box in one of the breakout spaces. And I was like, yes, that's every teaching assistant's best tool when it comes to additional needs, because the cardboard boxes can be a safe place for people, of course.
0: I like that. That's good.
1: No, go on.
0: I think I'm going to save it till after one to share. Because I've just remembered something very embarrassing about cardboard boxes.
1: Brilliant. Well,
0: you're going to have to wait.
1: In terms of creativity, I will always remember when we used to live in Darley Bridge, before we lived in Darleydale, we had bunk beds. And at one particular time, there was a lot of packaging, probably for the said bunk beds that had come from a furniture seller. My dad, using a craft knife, created a castle with the bunk beds. Yeah. Turrets around the top, arrow slits around the bottom.
0: Fabulous.
1: Wonderful. Wonderful stuff. Looking forward to talking boxes.
0: Yeah, let's do it.
1: And, of course, what's on the what, as well as what's in the box.
0: And sports roundup and word for today. And, you know, listen, if we can fit some music in, we'll try our best as well.
1: Brilliant.
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10: Hi, I'm Simon Allaby from Turn the Page. In the summer of 2020, I was invited to attend a speed awareness course. As the roads emptied, a unique opportunity had arisen, that of approaching the Dartford Tunnel without having to slow down and crawl along at a snail's pace. On the course, I was asked to think about why I'd been speeding and how I'd make sure it didn't happen again. By coincidence, I also happened to be reading a book called The Ruthless Elimination of Hurry. While the book was about lifestyle rather than driving, both the course and the book gave me time to reflect on why we live our lives at such speed and what we lose as a result. It seems to me that one thing many of us have lost is our awareness of God, which has become so dimmed we barely acknowledge his existence. But Psalm 46 says this: "Be still and know that I am God." Whether on the roads or living our lives, there's something very significant about slowing down to enjoy the journey. In a car, we may miss a beautiful view. In life, we may miss much, much more.
1: It is important that we slow down, that we take stock, that we increase our awareness of

God's faithfulness. And we're going to be doing that from Monday for 2 weeks as we share the story of UCB so far from different perspectives. Thank you for being part of the journey. Now, to quote Victoria in Manchester, who said, "I've only been listening to UCB2 for a short time, but I wanted to share what a profound difference the station has made in my life. I honestly never would have thought a radio station could have such an impact. That impact is only possible through you supporting this ministry over the last 40 years. So thank you for being a part of it. From Monday, it will be This Is Our Story. And I would love for you to be able to join me as we seek to unpack more of the details of our amazing God who has made this ministry possible for 40 years so far. We worship our way to the 1 o'clock news with Wren's Collective and I Choose to Worship. Have a brilliant weekend. Do join me on Sunday from 10 if you can. Otherwise, I'll catch you next week for This Is Our Story.

She's Lou Fellingham. Strong to Deliver is the track. Gets things underway here for your Friday lunchtime and indeed through till four, keeping you company live here on UCB2. It is Abby Gregory. Thank you once again for joining me all through the week, through this weird old part of the day. Feeling the after lunch slump, just getting ready for all your Friday afternoon and weekend holds. Let's do it together, shall we? This is Life Worship.

Live worship. How can we not give praise? Let that be our starting point in all that we do, all that we are, whether it is feeling like a bit of a drag to the end of your week. Give God praise. He is same God. Whatever your day, your energy levels are looking like. Whether you are, as we were talking yesterday, in those times of waiting, or in fact, it all feels go, go, go. Just give God your praise. Let that be our starting point. 13 minutes past one. How are things with you, my friend? I hope your Friday is being good to you so far. Indeed, it's been a challenging, tiring week, dare I admit. Lots going on, and it's been an exciting week at work. Lots happening, not least still being able to see some of the things that are happening. The ripples after a very busy week of our June appeal, which, can you believe, was just a week ago. But I can tell you the current total, if you just want to know, is standing at nearly £405,000. It's a huge total. Thank you for being part of that, praying, giving, supporting, sharing in the ministry and work at UCB, because we've just been blown away by your generosity, and still people have been getting in touch just to bring a bit of support if indeed the week got away from you last week. And just recognising what God's been doing. And thank you to a friend in London who even just yesterday said, "I feel so encouraged and uplifted when I'm listening to UCB. God is always speaking to me through the songs and Bible readings." Thank you, friend. Indeed, let me just read this to you, because this stopped me in my tracks yesterday. Another friend in Hertfordshire saying, "UCB is my oasis in the world. It's the only place to quench the old spiritual thirst. It gives you," I like this, "a full tank of Jesus to get you through the day." Oh, I like the word you're using. "And as soon as you're running low, UCB is there 24/7, enabling you to come and fill the tank again full of Jesus. Beautiful, amazing, and all for free. What a gracious gift the Lord has bestowed upon us by way of UCB." Oh, bless you, friend, for that. And I just love those visuals, because so often, maybe today you're just feeling a little depleted. I mean, the weather can do that to you. The football also. Life and the daily grind. And so we're cheering you on here at UCB. And I have to say, your comments, your encouragement, it cheers us right back. So thank you, because we do it all together. And we appreciate you so much for that. Find out more about what's been happening, totals and all that sort of thing, over at ucb.co.uk, which of course is also the place to go and help us celebrate, as there are just remaining tickets now for next week's 40th anniversary celebrations, where we are gathering at Bethel Convention Centre in West Bromwich to celebrate UCB's 40th anniversary. Find out more over at ucb.co.uk. I've been going down a bit of a rabbit hole today, as I was telling Matt just before we went to air. Going down a bit of a rabbit hole of some old footage of different things I'd recorded and other presenters over the last lot of years. And it is just a walkthrough of my styling efforts and haircuts over the years. If you could hear anybody this morning just going, "Oh no, turn that off." That was me, friend, that was me. Anyway, lots to bring you as ever for our Friday afternoon together, keeping you company with music, conversation, encouragement, plus your sports roundup word for today, and a good old game to finish the week of what's on the what, all here between now and four.

0: Brooke Legerwood, Lauren Daigle, and the new Respect. Some Watchmen is new on your UCB2. So do say hello this afternoon. Love to hear from you on the show through till four, reading your messages and keeping each other company. Whether that looks like a busy old weekend that you are counting down to or a whole heap of nothing, just looking forward to vegetating. Let me know who you are, where you are, what things are looking like, where you are right now. Are we feeling sofa or social this weekend? That's the question. 01782 922220. Do say hello. Maybe you've never WhatsApped the studio before. And you're thinking, well, hang on, that's a landline number. How does this work? It's a genuine question. If you go into WhatsApp and you add the contact 01782 922220, that will add it as, I think it's UCB2 Studio. And then you are messaging us. Don't worry, you're not messaging in a group with every other listener. That's not how this works. You will be doing, you'll be messaging just you and us straight through to the studio. Like you would message in any other way. So, lovely way to stay in touch. Leave a voice note as well if you want to say hello. And, of course, abby at ucb.co.uk, also the way to stay in touch.
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3: Hi, I'm Mike Beaumont from Tees Valley Community Church. Many years ago, I led a coach tour that took a Christian group into what was then communist Russia. Our coach was towing a huge trailer with all our gear in it. And one day while traveling, I kept getting this picture of a hand grabbing the trailer and ripping it off the back end of the bus. Well, I kept putting it out of my mind, thinking I was just being anxious or stupid. But when we stopped a couple of hours later, the trailer had ripped out the back end of the bus. And I promised God that day that I'd never ignore the nudges of the Holy Spirit again. In Acts 8, Philip responded to nudges of the Holy Spirit. Go near that chariot that had a high official in it. But he responded to those nudges. Nudges that led to the conversion of that high official and that took the gospel to Africa. So don't ignore the nudges of the Holy Spirit today. You never know what they might lead to.

Indie music and Holy Spirit. Follow along with the music through the show and indeed catch up on anything from the last couple of weeks over on the UCB Player app. Head into the menu, choose catch up, and of course with loads of other content, including podcasts galore to get your teeth into. 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Now listen, packaging, we're talking packaging, all the important stuff here this afternoon on UCB2. Because I did discover this morning that it is, and if nobody has indeed wished you a greeting for the day that it is, then let me be the first to wish you a very happy International Cardboard Box Day. Yep. Yeah, honestly. Right now, there will be a thought in your head when I say cardboard boxes. You're either thinking about all the recycling that you need to take out of the bin before bin day. You're thinking about the excess packaging, maybe, that you just love to keep, just in case I need to return something or send something. You never need to return something or send something. Or indeed, maybe you've just realised that you really did mean by this point in the year to have cleared those cardboard boxes in the garage, in the roof, in the spare room, ready for somebody to come and stay this summer. I know. Do you know, though, there's a lot to be said for the humble box. Turning it into a Wendy house, doll's house, cat toy. What about the empty box for an appliance that you bought so many years ago? You've still got the box, but not the appliance. Just me? I think I could admit to that one. I am being a very good millennial person. Gen X sort of combination. And I can tell you, a couple of weeks ago, with nobody holding my hand for encouragement or support, I threw out the box for my phone. What a time to be alive. Honestly, these are the things, though, that we hoard so readily. I mean, just how many boxes deep does your box storage situation go? Have you got boxes inside bigger boxes for a rainy day, for when somebody moves house? Maybe you have kept a particular designer shoebox or box that, honestly, on reflection, is probably worth more than all the items around it in the house. Why do we feel so guilty throwing away nice cardboard? Let me know if any of this is resonating with you, because it did suddenly get me laughing. We're talking with Matt about this before one. And, well, it did remind me of the wonderful things my dad would do, turning a cardboard box into a Wendy house. I don't know what had come in this cardboard box as a child. I reckon it was multiple televisions or something. I think it was the company he was working for, that he had this sort of extra spare cardboard and he turned it into a Wendy house. And I lived in it, honestly. I loved it. It was out in the garden. It didn't get too soggy. I love that cardboard box. Maybe you've done a similar thing, turned it into something for the kids, turned it into something for the a scratch toy for the cat. Let me know, 01782 922 220. abby@ucb.co.uk. And I wonder, maybe this is the prompt to open that cardboard box which has been sat needing sorting since you chucked loads of old paperwork in it a few months ago because you got friends coming to stay and you went, oh, just chuck it all in there and we'll get round to it. Sound familiar? Let me know. 01782
92220. We're going to be chatting about this. And, I remembered a rather embarrassing story, which I'll tell you about in a little minute. But let's continue with music here this Friday afternoon. This is Matt Maher, Stephanie Gretzinger, and Faithfulness.

0: Neon Feather, One Common, and Altar. 1:45 here on UCB2, where we are talking about cardboard boxes. Oh, yeah. It's amazing how much you can talk about cardboard boxes. Hello, Kath. Back in my Sainsbury's van delivering. I'm in Invergordon just now. Northeast-ish Scotland. Off to Fortrose next. Boxes. Well, my late little white staffy Clara preferred destroying them. Amazing how many dogs have a personal vendetta against cardboard. Actual dog toys, Kath says, were boring. So the dog was kept busy in cardboard boxes. But yeah, why do we, says Kath, why do we keep boxes from toasters and kettles? If those things break, I never go looking for the box. I go looking for the receipt. I mean, this is true. Luke, now, we've got two Lukes today. And I just need to clarify, as Luke says, let me get this right, Abby. You lived in a cardboard box in the garden when you were little. No, I realise it lost something in translation. No, my dad turned a very, very big cardboard box. It probably was a cardboard box from a television back in the day, because we tend to forget televisions were the size of small nations back a few decades back. They indeed went as far back as they went sideways, you know. I know what I mean. So, I didn't live in the cardboard box in our garden. I just would play out in it. I mean, I was only about three at the time. And can we just say a very big hello to Emma, who says, I'm sending my first message to UCB2. Emma, welcome. Won't be able to stop you now. I'm new to listening to the station. I just needed that oasis in a family of atheists. I've not long been saved. Thanks to, we've got Stephanie, Kevin, Lisa and Robert, who've been running the Alpha course where I was saved in Rugby Elim Church. Afternoon, guys, if you're listening. Big shout out to Ruth, who is one of a massive instrument for the church in delivering pure love to help us all on this wonderful journey, getting closer to our wonderful Saviour, Jesus Christ. Emma, that's lovely. Thank you so much for sharing. I am just celebrating with the guys and with you in newfound faith. Bless you on the journey ahead, and it just sounds like you've got some terrific support and encouragement in the backbone of the church there. That's what we certainly like to hear, and it is more than a pleasure to be just part of your afternoon, encouraging you with music along the way as well. Emma, thank you very much. Do keep your messages coming on, because of course it is Friday, so tell us some of your weekend plans. Are we getting ready for, what would it be, church barbecues? I think there's a few sort of church weekends away. Are we battling to find space to pack all the camping equipment, maybe? Just realising that you didn't actually buy the spare ... wherever it might be. Various foodstuffs, maybe. Or maybe you've seen the temperatures outside and you're thinking, good weekend for a barbecue. Who should we invite? Let me know. 01782 922 220. Keep in touch. Tell us what your plans are. I'll keep the music coming. You're on UCB2.
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1: This is Salam. I serve the Lord in the Middle East with Help the Persecuted at http.org/ucb. I received a letter from Fauzi, a persecuted believer desperate for rescue in Egypt. When his family's Christian faith was discovered, he knew he had no choice but to run. Fauzi was brought into a safe house. Plans were made to rescue his wife and young children from the tight grasp of persecution. After several months and failed rescue attempts, we are overjoyed to share with you that Fauzi's family is now reunited in another country, rebuilding their lives out of harm's way. The Lord told us in John 16:33, "In the world you will have trouble, but take heart, I have overcome the world." Praise the Lord.

Escape Room with UCB2. Great to have Sam Hibbard with us. And that is Hail the King. Check out the rest of that session over on UCB's YouTube channel. And of course, go catch more over on the worship service, as well as Becky's been introducing us to those tracks here on your UCB2, where of course the music continues. Latest news updates here in just a few minutes, and your messaging 01782 922 220.

0: Christian Stanfield, God, you're so good. 6 minutes after two, more news updates here. Well, furthermore, we'll dig a little deeper into some of today's main stories in around 15 minutes, and then more updates closer to three. GCB2.
1: Making disciples of all nations, baptizing them in the Father, Son, and Spirit.

0: Brent Taylor on that track, The Great Commission, takes us to 10 past two here Friday afternoon. Indeed, thank you as you are choosing UCB2. Now, I'm just going to get straight back to some of your messages before we go any further, because we've got lots to get through this afternoon, including your sports roundup with Ed Jervis. And looking ahead to the weekend, as well as you're telling us what you're up to. 01782 922 220. Now, Luke, I'm racking my brains for where already today we were talking about this. Afternoon.
1: Hi, Abby. I am just cooking my lunch. I'm having pasta.
0: Oh, nice.
1: And having like cheese and tomato pizza, baguette bread. But just to make you smile this day, I was thinking to myself, picture the scene.
0: Yeah.
1: I go into the butcher's with my friends.
0: Yeah.
1: And one of them says to me, oh, yeah, yeah, fancy some venison. Can you get that, please? And I'm like, oh, no, I can't. It's too dear. And then on top of that, there's these beef cuts, and they're right by the ceiling. And my friend is like, oh, come on, get that beef. And I'm like, oh, no, I can't. Stakes are too high. See what I did there?
0: No.
1: Anyway, I feel like they were possibly a bit raw for you, Abby. Bye.
0: Now, you see, Luke, I don't know where in the show prior to this moment we talked about butchers. I have been racking my brains, but you picked the wrong girl to mess with. 36 years I've been a vegetarian. Oh, Luke. I'll let that through just this once. 12 minutes past two. Tell me what you're up. I think the funniest bit I find in that joke is the idea that one goes to the butchers with their mates. I mean, it's never been a social attraction for me. But anyway, thank you very much, Luke, indeed. Well, maybe you can feast your eyes upon some better jokes for me, listener, and let me know. 01782 922 220. And indeed, also this afternoon, we are sharing stories. Buckle in, about cardboard boxes. The cardboard boxes that you chanced upon that had all your, I don't know, things from growing up. Maybe it's a cardboard box you are yet to tackle, but it needs sorting and decluttering this weekend. Maybe it's the cardboard box that you just can't get, you can't bear to get rid of because it contains, it had the best shoes in the world, the most posh, expensive shoes in it, and actually the packaging's worth holding on to. Or maybe it's just the cardboard box that's going to come in handy one of these days. Yes, on International Cardboard Box Day, we're talking all things packaging. Let me know your stories. 01782 922 220.
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4: Hello, I'm Jonathan Arnold from the Social Justice Network and author of The Everyday God. Do you remember the story of the Samaritan woman whom Jesus meets at the well? A woman who's been cut off by her community because of the way she has lived. She goes and gets water when no one else is there. But Jesus finds her and says to her, "Everyone who drinks this water will be thirsty again, but whoever drinks the water I give them will never thirst. Indeed, the water I give them, become in them a spring of water, welling up to eternal life." Let me give drink to the thirsty. We are fulfilling the will of God. But we are also reminded that Jesus is the living water that brings eternal life. What is God saying to you today about the living water of Jesus Christ to make his actions possible?

0: many more classic praise tracks where that came from tomorrow lunchtime, Saturday from 1 here on UCB2. A bit of Amy Grant for you this Friday afternoon. Well, we're turning our attention next here to your news as overcrowding and staffing challenges in Welsh prisons are undermining the safety of staff and prisoners. That's according to a report by the Welsh Affairs Committee that highlighted serious concerns about the Welsh prison estate. The current Plaid Cymru and previous Welsh governments have called for the justice system to be devolved, meaning powers would move from Westminster to Cardiff. UCB News reporter Lucy Baxter spoke to Catherine D'Souza, chief executive of Prison Fellowship that works in England and Wales. She started by saying that the findings from the report about the unsustainable pressure on the Welsh prison system did not surprise her.
1: Overcrowding has been a persistent issue across England and Wales, and of course the report refers to the impact on safety, you know, for both inmates and staff, and where, you know, rehabilitation ends up being undermined. And so unfortunately it's not a surprise and is a challenge that we've seen time and again across the prison estate.
2: Like you said, overcrowding and staffing challenges were a key problem that the committee chair and Labour MP Ruth Jones said did undermine the safety of both the prisoners and the staff. What do you think needs to change for this not to be as big an issue?
1: For a long time now, Wales, along with Scotland and England, have had the highest imprisonment rate in Western Europe. And, you know, we're a nation that persistently relies upon imprisonment as a response to crime. So the current prison population in Wales and England is just over 87,000. The prison system has reached crisis point a number of times over the last few years. And we've heard of things like early release schemes happening and you know, ways of trying to ease some of that pressure. Overcrowding is a really significant problem because it has such an impact on everybody actually involved in the prison system. It impacts purposeful activity, it affects living conditions, it places strain on prison staff. And so when there are more people in prison than can safely be managed, effective rehabilitation becomes really difficult. And so then the chances of someone reoffending once they're released increases. And so, you know, if we want a justice system that actually works, we want a justice system that is effective, we've got to care for the people within it. And so, you know, and this report does refer to some of the staffing challenges. And again, you know, the connection to overcrowding around that, it can't be underestimated. And so, you know, they talk about staff retention as well as staff recruitment. And we know that, you know, an overcrowded environment where it becomes really difficult for staff is the kind of environment where burnout and staff sickness and, you know, issues like that are going to exacerbate understaffing issues that are already in place. So I think, you know, in terms of our response to overcrowding, you know, one of the responses is a rethink of what the way that we approach responses to crime, which is where I think, you know, the Sentencing Act is really welcome, and being able to kind of rethink and reevaluate how we respond to particular crimes and how we use imprisonment as one response to crime.
0: The Ministry of Justice said it was fixing a prison system in crisis with £7 billion in spending to create hundreds of extra prison places in Wales by 2031. And for more interviews and reports, including stories of hope beyond the headlines, head across to the news section of the free UCB Player app.

Israel Houghton's got Moses Bliss on that track alongside Philippa Hanna. And new this month to UCB2, that is Citizen. We've been talking about the humble cardboard box this afternoon. Yes, I like to surprise you, listener. I was remembering a lovely time some years ago. I mean, it ended well. My daughter was a little upset, I have to say, unfortunately. I was dropping her off at a sports day, a day of activities. It was being held in her school, in fact. So she knew the venue and she knew the leaders, but still it was a little bit challenging, the thought of being left for the whole day of activities, not quite knowing what was going to happen and when. And understandably, a little moment of anxiousness before the day started. And we were in the lobby area, the reception area. There was a library and there was some various books and resources that were all sort of piled up here, there and everywhere in boxes and things. And just in that moment, as my daughter was a little upset, so I just crouched down in the doorway. I wasn't allowed to go any further into where the other kids and the activities were taking place. So I just crouched down where I was able and just was having a little word with my daughter and just saying it was going to be okay. She's going to have a lovely time. Once she gets into the activities, everything will be all right. And then I lost my balance. Listener, you couldn't write it. I stumbled back. In the crouch position, I was either going flat on my back on the ground or I was going headfirst into the door. And so just in that moment, I tried to steady myself, tried to get back to a standing position, completely lost that, lost my centre of gravity, stumbled back a few paces and fell into three empty cardboard boxes. I can only thank them for taking the weight of me. And, indeed. Well, let's just say my daughter wasn't very upset after that. She was laughing. Her friends were laughing. The leaders were laughing. I was eventually laughing. But it did at least appease the moment of panic for my child going into the day's activities. So this is what the mothers love. This is what the things and lengths and extremes one will go to clown around in order to bring a smile. And that's my story. And I'm sticking with it.

0: UCB2, Hillsong, Young and Free. Take us to 2:43 if you are mindful of time here Friday afternoon, where next we are, well, mindful of all that's happening in the world of sport. Yes, for a Friday afternoon, most definitely time to get a roundup of all things sporting. Afternoon, Ed.
1: Good afternoon. I'm Ed Jervis and this is your sports roundup on UCB2. It's been a good start for our two home nations at this summer's World Cup in North America. Scotland managed to get a vital 3 points over Haiti in their first match, meaning that a draw against either Morocco or Brazil should be enough to see them qualify for the knockouts. Whilst England got their World Cup campaign off to a winning start on Wednesday night with an exciting 4-2 win over Croatia, with Thomas Tuchel's men playing the kind of positive, free-flowing football that has often eluded the Three Lions at previous tournaments. England's next opponents are Ghana on Tuesday night, but Scotland face Morocco tonight at 11 p.m. In golf, dramatic weather conditions was the story of the first day of the US Open at Shinnecock Hills. Difficult early conditions meant that the likes of Rory McIlroy and Ludvig Åberg will have been delighted to finish on one under par, but the much more favourable weather has allowed the former US Open champion American Wyndham Clark to take a four-shot lead at 6-under. Englishman Matt Fitzpatrick has a share of second place alongside the likes of John Rahm and Gary Woodland. And England's cricketers finished day two of the second test against New Zealand 222-6 after a maiden test century from New Zealand's Glenn Phillips helped his country to a total of 391 all out. England have not been helped by the off-the-field issues involving captain Ben Stokes, who was dropped from the side for breaking a team curfew. That's your sports roundup on Friday afternoon. Have a great weekend.
0: You have a great weekend too, Ed Jervis. Thank you for all your knowledge, wisdom and understanding around all things sport. Yes, and indeed, I think it's Scotland playing tonight. If you're cheering them on, do have fun. There's been some other notables around the competition, the World Cup, and we'll talk more here after this.

Now, I did say there's been some very interesting things happening over during the World Cup in the US, notably around logos and food. Yeah, let me bring you some alternative news before we go any further. 64,146, that's the number of pieces of tape it has taken to cover the logo on every single seat at Boston Stadium for the World Cup. It's actually the Gillette Stadium, but they didn't pay to be an official FIFA sponsor. So under the clean stadium rule, the logo, which is printed on every seat, had to vanish from the cameras. So an actual human being walked the entire stadium and placed a tiny piece of tape over the logo on every single seat by hand, one at a time. Food-wise, it's not been too different. Every condiment in the press box got taped over.

0: in the US, and it's been banned since 1971, apparently, under federal food regulations because it contains sheep's lungs. A petition started by one Simon Howie with over 500 signatures now calls to make haggis legal in the US, stating, "No haggis, no party." And if that were not enough, people from all over the world are discovering pieces of American culture as they visit the States for the World Cup. And one food has quickly become a fan favourite. Yes, ranch dressing. But the Travel Services Authority there say they've seen repeated instances of travellers attempting to fly with bottles of ranch dressing in their carry-on luggage, reminding passengers that if they wish to take some dressing to go, they need to pack it into their checked luggage. Otherwise, it will be confiscated. Yes, that's all your other brand and food news from the World Cup.
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2: Hi, I'm Kieran Kelly from the Christian Institute. If you caught the news earlier, you'll have been reminded that this world is far from perfect. The Bible and our experience clearly teach us the reality of sin. But it would be a big mistake to see the world only in negative terms. God blesses His creation in all sorts of ways. The heavens declare the glory of God. The skies proclaim the work of His hands, says David in Psalm 19. He gives to all mankind life and breath and everything, says Paul in Acts 17. All you have made will praise you, O Lord. That's David again in Psalm 145. Despite the terrible reality of sin, the Bible teaches that planet Earth is an exciting arena in which we can really serve and praise God. So the next time the news is on, take a moment to stop and pray. Pray that God may uphold justice and protect His people, but also stop and give thanks that He continues to greatly bless His wonderful creation.

coming up for 5 to 3. We'll get you up to date with more news here in just a few moments on UCB2, the home of Hope and Worship.

0: T-Worship and On Our Side plays here on your UCB2. Very good afternoon if you are just tuning in. Oh, you've missed a whole heap of stuff, but I hope you're doing well as we are moving ever closer towards the weekend. Ruth, of course, got your Friday favourites ready and raring to go here later after four on Drive. But you're staying in touch on 01782 922 220. Loads to come through into the evening here on your UCB2 with, of course, Friday, the Jazz Cafe. Ruth keeping you company through into the evening. Perfect way to start the weekend. And then Anne Henson all this week on Worshipping the Word, bringing you teaching from Gas Street Church. Ali Herbert rounds things off tonight after 8:15 as we've been talking this week about being the kingdom. What does it mean to be God's kingdom and indeed here on earth? And we're talking about what it means to be known and loved as we head into Ephesians 2 tonight, 8:15. Also more from Jeff Vines. Divine judgment is the topic, one of the most offensive aspects of God's character to today's culture. More thoughts. Jeff most certainly does not shrug away some of the difficult stuff. Talking as we move into Deuteronomy 7 and Romans 3. More teaching tonight at 9:30. Thank you as you've been getting in touch this afternoon. Now, listen, Vince, hello, how are things? Talk to me, Vince.
1: Hello, Abby. Hello. And UCB land. This is Vince in his car and we're on our way somewhere. I'm not sure where I'm going. Oh, I do know where I'm going. I'm going down near Taunton.
0: Nice.
1: I play hockey for England over 80s.
0: And what?
1: My teammate has got his birthday on tomorrow. Bill Greenwood.
0: Happy
1: he's
0: birthday.
1: 90 tomorrow, still playing hockey, and he's great. And I'm off to enjoy a day with him. So, hi, Bill, and hi, UCB land. Hi, Abby.
0: Hello.
1: And bye.
0: Goodbye. Sorry, I like that the smallest detail there was the one I'm most intrigued about, that Vince, who regularly is in touch with us at UCB2 and on the show indeed, always a pleasure to hear from you, Vince, is on the over 80s hockey squad for England. What? I am naive in the strongest sense of that. I did not know the team existed. I do now. Vince, I shall need to know more information. I hope this all goes well. They have great birthday celebrations. Bill enjoys his 90th birthday. And, I didn't know we had a sporting prowess in our midst. How about that, my friend? How about that? You learn something new every day. And I love to learn about you, listener. Get in touch. 01782 922 220. Hockey. Wow.

0: May the peoples praise you. Keith and Christine Getty on UCB2. We do love the hymns and many more of those to be found. Perfect way to just close out the weekend. In fact, Sunday evenings from 8, Simon Lowell brings you great hymns. Wonderful songs, deep truths and promises of God. Songs that just have lived out those promises over decades, hundreds of years, in fact. Now, as we approach 19 minutes past three, I repeat, 19 minutes past three, if you are just watching the time, it is time for What's on the What? One final outing this week, our daily rhyming quiz, gives you a clue. I can only apologise for today's clue. I just don't feel it's wordy. But see how you fare, because I set for you a clue, and by way of an answer, I'm looking for two words, and those words need to rhyme with one another. So we end up with a phrase like a frog on a log, elf on a shelf. I know you're saying this along with me at home. I see you. 10 minutes to get in touch if you think you know what's on the what. And this is the number 01782922220 to get in touch with, and the email abby@ucb.co.uk, open for business as well. Now, let's see how we get on with this, because this percussion instrument has been shrunk down and is balanced right on your biggest hand digit. Like I say, I can only apologise. It's wordy in the extreme, but I think you'll know what's on the what. This percussion instrument has been shrunk down and is balanced right on your biggest hand digit. But what's on the what? If you know, 01782 922 220, please, for your messages, your emojis, your WhatsApp, your voice notes. Tell me who you are, where you are, who you're with, what you're doing, where you've been. Hey, sound like a rap. Where you're going, what the weekend holds, what we're celebrating, what we're watching, what we're eating, what's going on. What still needs to get done before you can leave the office? Ugh. Once more, this percussion instrument has been shrunk down and balanced right on your biggest hand digit. But what's on the what? 10 minutes to let me know. 01782 922 220.
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4: 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I don't know about you, but I love fresh bread. There's nothing worse than going to a bread bin and finding stale bread when you really crave something fresh. Jesus compared himself to so many things, didn't he? A door, a shepherd of the sheep. But he also, in John 6, speaks about himself as the fresh bread. He was speaking to the Pharisees that were comparing the bread of God to the manna that God provided in Exodus 16. But Jesus turns around and said, I am the fresh bread that comes down from heaven. Enjoy me. But the problem is, many of the religious people were settling for stale bread. Jesus wants us to have fresh encounters with him. But sometimes we settle for old stale ones from years gone by. Why not today? Say, Jesus, be for me today fresh bread from heaven. Let me have fresh encounters with you.

How about that? If you just needed to hear that, consider that one just for you. Jen Johnson, and goodness of God. Few more minutes on today's quiz. Looking for the older rhyming pair and what's on the what. This percussion instrument has been shrunk down and is balanced right on your biggest hand digit. This percussion instrument has been shrunk down and balanced right on your biggest hand digit. If you think you know what's on the what, 01782 922 220. Answers after Carrie Jobe and Cody Carnes. You can email abby@ucb.co.uk.

0: Cover the Earth plays on UCB2. 3:31. Now, I have been sat at my desk for a fair while up till I came on air, and I did have to break out the emergency fan. One of those ones that you sort of charge up and have on your desk and everybody goes, "Oh, where'd you get that from?" But it wasn't too hot. It was stuffy. Stuffy is the issue, I find, more than heat. But going by a lot of people's messages as we play What's on What, one rather thinks there might be a bit of a heat wave everywhere else but near UCB Towers. That said, I'm in an air-conditioned studio for the equipment's sake. But still, enjoying its benefits. Right. Your clue today, this percussion instrument has been shrunk down and balanced right on your biggest hand digit. That was the rather wordy, awkward clue today. A lot of you getting in touch, though, sweltering, melting from one area of the country to the next on 01782 922 220. Not Kerry, though, don't worry. Kerry and Alea sheltering from the rain on the school run in Anglesey. Oh, bless your hearts. I hope that you can make a quick dodge of the rain and back to the car, the house, before long. Thank you also over on 01782 922 220. Wendy getting it right this afternoon. Chris in Dunfermline. Jackie getting it right. John in North Devon getting it right. Get in, says John. Indeed. Jackie in Dumbarton. Stephen in Blythe, well done. We've got Des in Zimbabwe. Afternoon. Evening, yeah. Pauline in Scotland. Paula currently driving in the melting heat, surrounded by loads of cardboard boxes. Oh, bless you. Enjoying the show from hot Hampshire. Oh, look after yourselves, people. Louise driving, Louise and Emma. Well done, Mike, in a very warm Margate. And afternoon, Louise. How are things? Haven't heard from you in a while. Louise.
1: Hi, Abby.
0: Hello.
1: It's Louise, just leaving school. It's hot, sunny, I'm heading home to go and sit in the garden with my cats and my guinea pigs. Oh, it's Friday. So that took me a minute, but I think it is a drum on a thumb. Hope it is. Have a lovely weekend, everybody. God bless. Enjoy the weather. Stay safe. Bye.
0: Yeah, indeed. Stay safe. Louise, thank you very much. Home, what was that? Home to hang out with was it cats and guinea pigs? Oh, I mean, that's the front of a greetings card right there, isn't it? I love that. Afternoon, Adrian. Trying to plough through the work before going to do the food shop. Oh, in sunny Shoeburyness. Lovely. And I love this. Ivy and Dad, always strong on the highly commended front. With Alice, Gwennon and Mum heading off on holiday, saying it's definitely a marimba on your middle finger. Well, not quite, but once again, highly commended. And Solomon 11 on your way home from school, getting it right. It was indeed a drum on your thumb. Well done, one and all. We take a break and a little lie down in a cool room for the weekend. And your quiz is back here Monday afternoon at 3:20. But of course, loads to keep you company here throughout the weekend as we are here throughout the days on your UCB2. Back to the music ahead of our word for today, talking on resurrecting your dream, thinking big, bringing God into those situations in our daily devotions here at 3:40. We're dropping in to have a chat ahead of drive at 4, all still to come.

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1: The word for today is resurrect your dream. In Job chapter 33 in verses 14 and 15 we read, "For God does speak in a dream." God is the giver of dreams. For God does speak in a dream, in a vision when deep sleep falls on people. Unless you want to spend the rest of your life being unfulfilled and uninspired, take your dream out of the closet and blow the dust off. It's easy to get caught up in the have-tos of life, working, caring for children, spouses, and aging parents, taking care of homes, etc. But you must believe that you can resurrect your life and your dreams, and believe you have the ability to tap into the enthusiasm you once felt for life. You must have the courage to face the disappointments of the past, take a good look at how you got off the path, and see where you're headed. Then you have to silence the voice in your head that says, "This is all there is. Who are you to want more from life? You can't do it. It's too late for you." We give up on our dreams because we think that's what grown-ups are supposed to do. But as we mature, we realise that reaching for our dreams is what makes us feel alive. The truth is that with love, prayer, and great attention, your dream, like Lazarus, can be resurrected. See John 11, verse 43. The secret of recapturing dreams is to enjoy the pursuit of the dream rather than focus on the outcome. Achievement in this case is not about position, fame, or financial compensation, but about doing what you love. That's what Jesus promised in John 10, verse 10. "I have come that they might have life and have it more abundantly." That's the word for today on UCB.

0: more day. Sun's a Sunday.
1: She's got her lighter in the air.
0: Wave your phone light in the air.
1: Oh, that's what it is.
0: Yep. That, I mean, yes, this is a modern telephone. It is a means of communication with one's friend. If one has friends, then that would be how I would imagine I would contact them. If I had friends. How are you doing, Ruth O'Reilly Smith?
1: A lovely introduction to. I do like the Sons of Sunday.
0: It was giving that sort of big anthem at the end of a concert.
1: That one is actually one of their more chill ones.
0: Yeah, yeah. Oh, they.
1: I got stuck down the rabbit hole of their music, which sounded quite bluesy.
0: Oh yeah,
1: but not bluesy enough.
0: Oh,
1: apparently.
0: Did you consider it for the
1: 100%.
0: Did you? 100%.
1: But I was told it was a little bit too melodic for blues.
0: Don't let anybody in the world of blues hear you say that. It wasn't melodic enough. Yeah. Or it was too melodic.
1: It's too melodic. Too melodic for blues.
0: Wow.
1: I mean, I understand.
0: I've never heard a piece of music be told it was too melodic for a genre.
1: Anyway.
0: I always think...
1: I mean, I am in charge of that show, so I could just stick it in anyway and say...
0: Yeah, well, exactly.
1: Who's been saying
0: no to you, Ruth O'Reilly?
1: I'll tell you off the radio.
0: Oh, okay. I always think Sons of Sunday, I have to say, seeing the bulk and height of Brandon Lake, I always think...
1: Yeah.
0: Yeah.
1: It's a lot taller than I thought.
0: Huge.
1: He would be.
0: Giant. He like would have to
1: sitting
0: duck.
1: On a stool with his guitar.
0: Yeah.
1: And then he stands up next to Phil Wickham.
0: Yep. Poor Phil. What's coming up from four today?
1: Anyway, great music.
0: Incredible. The new one's called One More Day. I reckon the listener was just waiting there for me to actually finish announcing it.
1: Of course.
0: Of course.
1: We've got Friday favourites.
0: Of course. This is the bit where you sit back, relax, and let everybody else do the work. Yeah, that's the...
1: It's what I hope happens on a Friday.
0: Yeah, I'm rooting for you, Ruth.
1: Thank you. The listeners do tend to show up after the first few minutes.
0: Do you know, it's like anything. They need somebody else to go first.
1: Last minute, you know. Anyway... Get in there early. Get your song played on the radio.
0: Yes.
1: ruth@ucb.co.uk. WhatsApp 01782 922 220. Friday favourites, as long as the song is on the UCB2 playlist, doesn't matter the category. I mean, even if you wanted a classic praise song, like, I'll play it.
0: What do you mean, even if you want a classic praise song?
1: Well, you know.
0: Yes, I know. They are fantastic.
1: They are fantastic.
0: That's why they're classics, Ruth. And they are extra, extra melodic.
1: They are quite melodic.
0: They are.
1: Yes. And they've some of them, if they're really good, they've got the key change in there. Love key
0: change.
1: Come
0: on. And saxophone.
1: You know, on the Jazz Cafe, I was just thinking about how, because there's one particular new track that I've got on the show tonight, just giving the Jazz Cafe a bit of a props, 7 o'clock tonight, after Friday Favourites. We're going to hear a new song on the radio from a Kairos Ensemble, and it's an old hymn, and as I was listening to it, thinking, do I add that?

0: just sitting there actually, letting Tom run
1: actually,
0: the desk.
1: I don't get to play a lot of Friday Favourites because Tom is in.
0: Yeah. He takes so we've over, got, doesn't he?
1: He does. Around the world in 80 seconds.
0: Something about football means he's giving an extra clue.
1: Yes, something.
0: I mean, I'm wearing stripes today. Do I get an extra 10 minutes of my show? No.
1: You can stick around if you want.
0: Yeah, sure.
1: We're also putting the listeners to the test with bookends. What else is happening between 4 and 5? Oh, yeah, Friday Favourites.
0: Lovely.
1: Yeah.
0: It's going to be good.
1: We will have our moment of reflection with Auntie Joyce. 20 to 7.
0: Look at that. Thoughtful and melodic.
1: Mm-hmm.
0: Put that on the business card, Ruth.
1: Yes.
0: She's here from 4.
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13: Hi, I'm Ruth Rice, Director of Renew Wellbeing. Somebody said recently in one of our centres, I love it here, because there's no time limit and there's no pressure. So often in mental health services, even though they're trying to do a really good job, people feel a little bit pressurised to use the sessions they've got well, and there will be an end to them. But what the church can do is turn up and have no time limit to that if we're willing to give our time. I know that Jesus' delight is over people who are willing to just give up time like this. He says in Matthew chapter 5, blessed are the merciful, for they will receive mercy. This lovely word merciful, which is like loving kindness. I wonder if you've got a little bit of time on your hands that you could give just to go and be present to other people, if you are merciful or if you're needing mercy. Find it in Him.
0: Well, thank you for your company, your quiz answers, your comments, your testimonies and thoughts. I love to spend the early afternoons with you here on UCB2, and we will do that in the new week, Monday from 1, and I'll be back with you Saturday morning from 10 to take you through some of the stories of the week, some encouragement, some wise words, memory verse, our pick of the pod, and of course that all-important hour of classic praise. Enjoy your weekend. Ruth on the way from 4.

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1: UCB News at 4 o'clock, I'm James Morris. There are fresh questions about Sir Keir Starmer's position after Andy Burnham won a by-election in Greater Manchester. The Prime Minister's insisting he'll stand in a Labour leadership contest should one be triggered. It's understood nearly 100 of his MPs are calling on him to stand down. Andy Flanagan, Executive Director of Christians in Politics, has given his reaction to the Makerfield result.
2: There certainly seems to be an appetite amongst many Labour MPs to make Andy Burnham leader. But, things rarely go as smoothly as people would like to plan. So we'll have to see what happens in the next while.
1: A senior Israeli official has confirmed a ceasefire has been agreed with Hezbollah as long as there aren't fresh attacks on Israel. Israel's thought to be keeping forces in southern Lebanon, and it's claimed dozens of Hezbollah militants were killed in recent action there. A woman's been jailed nearly 50 years after scalding her 5-year-old stepdaughter in a hot bath as a punishment. Janice Nix, who's 67 and from Clapham in southwest London, has been told she'll spend 12 years behind bars. It's understood a toddler hurt at a zoo in Cambridgeshire was attacked by a crocodile. A man arrested on suspicion of attempted murder wasn't deemed fit to be interviewed. And overcrowding and staffing challenges in Welsh prisons are undermining the safety of staff and prisoners. That's according to a report by the Welsh Affairs Committee that highlighted serious concerns about the Welsh prison estate. The current Plaid Cymru and previous Welsh governments have called for the justice system to be devolved, meaning powers would move from Westminster to Cardiff. Catherine D'Souza from Christian Charity Prison Fellowship says we need to look more broadly at what's going on.
3: One of the responses is a rethink of what the way that we approach responses to crime.
1: The Ministry of Justice said it's fixing a prison system in crisis, with £7 billion in spending to create hundreds of extra prison places in Wales by 2031. And that's the latest UCB News. Your next update in an hour.
4: Thanks, James. It's Friday Favourites on your UCB2 Drive show. But before we get to the music you want to hear, here's a look at your weather. The rain in the northwest is edging slowly towards the southeast. Low cloud and coastal mist in the west and the southwest. Drier elsewhere with sunny spells, very warm or hot in the southeast and feeling quite muggy. And then for tonight, rain continuing across the southeast and this will ease overnight. Clear spells and isolated showers are expected across the northwest, where it will be a little fresher, warm and muggy in the south and the southeast. And then for tomorrow, it will be cloudy at first with a little light rain in the south, isolated showers in the north, generally dry with sunny spells developing for most and feeling a little less warm. And this is from 1 Corinthians chapter 6 and verse 19 to 20.
5: From the Bible. Do you not know that your bodies are temples of the Holy Spirit, who is in you, whom you have received from God? You are not your own. You were bought at a price. Therefore, honour God with your bodies. 1 Corinthians 6, 19 and 20.
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Thank you, Namvula, for your Friday favorite, Kim Walker-Smith and Protector. 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Earlier this week, I played Ellie Button. And I said at the time, my favorite song of hers here on UCB2 is the one you're about to hear. Adrian says, I love the words and I love the way that it builds. His eye is on the sparrow. And then Tom is in with Around the World in 80 Seconds.

0: Thank you, Adrian, for requesting that one. Especially for me. I love the UCB2 listeners. It wasn't for Adrian, special. It was for me. Well, I'm claiming it. That is my Friday favorite. Thank you very much. I'm just really grateful that all the music is great here. And on a Friday, Tom, the listeners get to choose the songs that they want to hear. And they've got a pretty good choice. So the playlist that you hear on a Friday...
1: Yeah.
0: If you like it, it's courtesy of the listeners.
2: Oh,
0: if you don't like it, it's courtesy of the listeners. Yes. So tell me what you'd like to hear and I'll play it on the radio. But before you get to do that, you do need to tell me where in the world Tom is.
1: Oh, yes. I'm somewhere special today.
0: So as far as I can count...
1: Mm.
0: I've got 3 out of 4.
1: 3 out of 4 this week, which is great.
0: Best ever.
1: Just what a brilliant record. You could go 4 out of 5.
0: You have given us some fabulous clues. Thank you.
1: You're welcome. I've been kind to you.
0: I'm putting it partly down to that, partly down to the fact that I'm convinced I'm getting cleverer on this show.
1: Possibly. It could be happening. And, that's why we do it.
0: I am checking the maps.
1: Yes, the maps.
0: I'm definitely
1: good.
0: Not Googling.
1: No.
0: You've been very honest. Yes. I mean, you do have to trust me. You've got a screen in between the two of us.
1: Yeah.
0: Between God and me, to be fair. So I haven't been putting your clues into ChatGPT,
1: yeah,
0: I promise.
1: Very good. Well, I'm very proud of you, Ruth. And if you can get today,
0: yeah,
1: then I think you'll equal Abby. Because Abby, I think, got 4 in a week once.
0: Didn't
1: did she? I think. When the first week she took over.
0: Look,
1: I didn't know that.
0: Well.
1: Yeah.
0: Have I told you how competitive I am?
1: Yes, you have. I think we know.
0: Right. Therein is the challenge.
1: Yes, it's time for Around the World in 80 Seconds. I am a country. I'll give you 3 facts on this country, plus an extra fact relating to the World Cup. And you have to guess which one I am. And then after the song, I'll give you the answer and a fun fact about the nation. So I have to start this one off with saying that we've had this country before. This is a repeat, but completely different questions, of course. So
0: Nice. It's
1: all fresh. It's fresh to guess.
0: Completely different facts.
1: Yes. Oh, different facts, not questions. Here's your first fact. I am the 8th largest country in the world by total surface area. That's your first fact. Here's your second. As a country, I invented the famous and popular style of dancing, tango. Not the drink tango, the dance. It originated in or around my capital city during the late 1800s. The dance was actually banned in my country by an oppressive military government in the 50s, eventually being unbanned with a new government in the 80s. And your final fact before the World Cup fact, I'm home to the Magellanic Penguins. The Magellanic Penguins. These friendly flightless fellas can be found primarily down my southern coast. They are, of course, named after the Portuguese explorer Ferdinand Magellan, the man who led the first expedition to successfully circumnavigate the globe. Due to their journey, during their journey, Magellan spotted the penguins, particularly in the region that would later be known as the Strait of Magellan. And here's your World Cup fact, Ruth, and it's a short one. I am one of the 8 World Cup champions in the world.
0: Okay, so there's only 8.
1: There's only 8 that have ever won. There's only 8 countries that have ever won the World Cup, and I am one of them.
0: You are one of them.
1: I am one of them. It's me, Thomas Colin McCallum.
0: Right, you've got me in Europe somewhere.
1: Oh, wow, okay.
0: I've got a couple of countries. I mean, you did mention the Portuguese in there,
1: explorer.
0: So that's a possibility. It's Portugal, but there's actually another country that I've got in my mind.
1: Okay.
0: So I'll have to tell you off air, and I don't know that it would help me to bring a map up.
1: You think eighth largest country in the world? You could
0: maybe
1: compare sizes.
0: All right, I'll have a look. Give us those facts again.
1: Yeah, absolutely. So as I just mentioned, I'm the eighth largest country in the world by total surface area. I invented the famous and popular style of dancing called tango. It originated in and around my capital city during the late 1800s and was banned for a period in the 50s, but came back in the 80s and we love it.
0: Love the 80s.
1: Gotta love it. Great for dancing. I am home to Magellanic penguins. These friendly flightless fellas, I don't know why I put that in, I thought it sounded great, can be found primarily down my southern coast and, of course, named after the Portuguese explorer Ferdinand Magellan, who circumnavigated the globe and founded the strait called the Strait of the Strait of Magellan. And I am one of the eight countries in the world that have won the World Cup. That narrows it down for you, surely.
0: Surely. Ruth at ucb.co.uk or send a WhatsApp through 01782 922220. Where in the world is Tom?

0: The Kingdom and Davies with Take It All Back. Take it all back.
1: I will not. I will not take it back. I'll stick to my guns.
0: All right, Tom, where in the world are you?
1: Yeah, well, we'll start this one by saying again that I am... We have been in this country before, okay? So if you're a regular listener, you might have the upper hand, but they are completely new facts. So here's your first one. I am the eighth largest country in the world by total surface area. As a country, I invented the famous and popular style of dancing, the tango. It originated in and around my capital city during the late 1800s, and the dance was actually banned from the 50s to the 80s with changing governments there. And I am home to Magellanic penguins. These friendly, flightless fellas can be found primarily down my southern coast. They are, of course, named after Portuguese explorer Ferdinand Magellan, who you might know was the first man to successfully circumnavigate the globe. And during their journey, Magellan spotted these penguins, particularly in the region that would later be known as the Strait of Magellan. And I am one of the eight World Cup champions that have ever won the World Cup.
0: Okay.
1: So that should narrow it down.
0: So the two countries that I've got in my mind, I was thinking Portugal. I don't think it's Portugal, but let me have a look. Let me tell you the other country that I've been thinking about just off the radio.
1: That was so off the radio. It's triggered an ident.
0: Yes, how amazing. It did. Oh, man. Okay.
1: Well, if you weren't sure where we are, we're not in UCB2.
0: No. Well, I mean, we are, but sure. I forgot to do a stoppy thingy after that. All righty. I've got some listeners who've been in touch. Let's do Portugal, shall we?
1: Okay, Ruth's going Portugal? Or are you going the one you told me secretly off air?
0: Yes, I'm telling
1: you.
0: Okay,
1: so we're doing Portugal.
0: Well, I'm just thinking, none of our listeners have gone with Portugal.
1: Okay.
0: Could it possibly be?
1: Portugal is incorrect.
0: Okay.
1: So, thank goodness nobody went with Portugal.
0: Yeah, because then for the very first time ever since we've been doing this game, you would have won.
1: Oh, yeah, I would have. Oh, I wish it was Portugal now. But actually, Portugal have never won the World Cup. Interestingly. They've won the Euros. They've never won the World Cup. Who knows?
0: That's
1: maybe
0: why
1: this year.
0: Cristiano Ronaldo... That's why he's sticking around.
1: Yeah, he desperately wants that win.
0: Get him off. Get him off. So Ash and I have both gone with Spain.
1: With Spain. Are you going with Spain, Ruth? Or are you going with the one you secretly mouthed to me during the UCB2 ident?
0: I think I'm going to have to go with Spain.
1: All right.
0: Although I'm realizing that it's more than likely in South America rather than Europe.
1: Okay, well, Spain... is incorrect.
0: Okay.
1: Nice.
0: I did realize how small Spain is. It's definitely not the eighth largest one, which is when I realized it's more than likely not Spain. And then we've got quite a few for a couple of countries. And we've got a few people who've guessed both of them at the same time, which is not allowed.
1: One or the other. Pick a side. If you guess two at the same time, we'll automatically pick the wrong one.
0: All right. So I'm going with my second guess.
1: Okay.
0: Actually, this is my third, right?
1: Yes.
0: Because I'm the presenter of the radio show.
1: Certain liberties.
0: Des and I have also gone with Brazil.
1: Brazil is incorrect. Nice try, though. Because Brazil are World Cup champions and they're quite big. But
0: yeah, that's a really good one.
1: They're a bit too big.
0: The other one I was thinking, but didn't tell you off air. But it was in my head, I promise.
1: She's wise by it.
0: Sarah listening in from a very super hot, sunny Sussex is first.
1: Wow.
0: in with
1: Sarah.
0: This one. So, Sarah, if you're right, it means you are first correct. Big hello to Joshua with this one. We've got Ian listening in. Blessing in Manchester with this answer. Hazy has also gone with this one, as well as Matthew and Adrian and Jilly listening in from Southend-on-Sea, where it's also apparently sunny.
1: What a lovely time to be in the UK.
0: All going with Argentina.
1: They've got it right!
0: Yay!
1: Oh, well done!
0: Well, Lionel, not Lionel, Lionel Messi would be very pleased if they won again.
1: Lionel, obviously the reigning champions of the World Cup. And actually, my fun fact for Argentina is about their World Cup history. So Argentina has had a fantastic World Cup history, as you may know. They were actually runners-up in the first World Cup in 1930, losing to Uruguay. Argentina hosted the World Cup in 1978, in which they claimed their first victory. And they won again in 1986 at the Mexico World Cup. And then, of course, most recently, 2022, at the Qatar World Cup. Interestingly, Argentina has already qualified for the 2030 World Cup, and they've qualified as a centenary co-host, meaning that because it's the 100th year of the World Cup, Argentina will host a special game in I believe, Buenos Aires.
0: Oh, my goodness. I love that fact.
1: Amazing.
0: Thank you very much. Just quickly on the Magellan thingy.
1: Oh, has somebody got a fact check?
0: Now, where is that?
1: I believe
0: I'm looking at the south coast of Argentina.
1: I believe the Magellan Strait is the bottom bit.
0: Okay.
1: Underneath Argentina.
0: So I was, one of the countries that I was thinking of going when I looked at South America was Argentina, but what put me off was the amount of like dry space. It doesn't look like there's a lot of green towards the south east of Argentina, and that's why I decided to go with the other ones. Anyway.
1: Well, it does get a good bit chilly, so the penguins like it there. That's why they're down there.
0: That's right. Thank you very much.
1: Thank you, Ruth.
0: And
1: Scotland, Morocco tonight?
0: Yes.
1: 11 o'clock?
0: Come on, Scotland.
1: Come on, Scotland.
0: Come on, you bonny Scots.
1: Scotland forever.
0: Come on, Scotland.
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4: 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In the Bible, in Jeremiah 29:13 and Matthew's Gospel chapter 7, God promises that those who seek after Jesus with all of their heart will find him. That's certainly my story, that Jesus changed my life. He saved my soul. He set me free. I ask you today, if you're listening to this, if you class yourself as I once did as a non-believer in Jesus, what is it that you're waiting to hear or see, to prove to you, to convince you, or bring you even that bit closer to be willing to believe that Jesus is real? You know, you don't have to understand everything. That can actually hold you back, but I can promise you, if you would just be willing to seek him with all of your heart, you will find him.
0: And it's back to your Friday favourites. Hi, Cassie. Great hearing from you. She says, happy heatwave day, listening in from Hertfordshire. And would love to hear this one. It is a Southern Gospel Spotlight song, their version of It Is Well With My Soul. Guy Penrod and David Phelps.

Very nice. Thank you, Cassie. Friday favorites, what would you like me to play for you? If there's a particular reason, that would be great, but you don't have to send a reason through. Ruth@ucb.co.uk, otherwise on WhatsApp 01782 922 220. Tell me what you'd like to hear on the radio. A very big hello again to the winner of Around the World in 80 Seconds today, getting it correct. We were in, well, Tom was in Argentina, and Sarah in a very sunny Sussex by the sea, was first in with the correct answer, is sitting on her patio as we play your music and would love to hear a bit of Wren Collective. Here we go then.

Friend Collective and Beggars to Kings, especially for Sarah, listening in from a sunny Sussex by the sea, just sitting out on the patio, enjoying a fabulous sunny day. Here at UCB Broadcasting, just in case you wanted to know what the weather is like, it's looking decidedly chilly outside and cloudy. No, that's not the right one, Ruth. Mixed up this Friday. It's because I'm looking out the window. Focus, Ruth. Focus. Putting you to the test when it comes to your Bible knowledge. How's it gone with your bookends this week? Learning the Old Testament and the New Testament. Where are you at the moment in your Bible reading? How's it going? I just finished 2 Corinthians. And have made a start on Galatians, and I'm really enjoying it. Anyway, for this week, we were learning from Habakkuk and 2 Corinthians. It was actually my reading of 2 Corinthians that got me thinking about using this verse. But our Old Testament verse comes from Habakkuk chapter 2 and verse 4. The righteous shall live by his faith. Righteous shall live by his faith. Habakkuk chapter 2 and verse 4. And the New Testament bookend, 2 Corinthians chapter 5 and verse 7. For we walk by faith, not by sight. Both of these verses were written in the context of difficulty and uncertainty. Habakkuk faced national turmoil, and Paul spoke of the challenges of the earthly life. Their message remains relevant today. Faith is not the absence of struggle or suffering, but the means by which we endure it. When circumstances shake us, faith anchors us in the character and the promise of God. And so put your life in Him, rest in Him. If you want a reminder of these two verses, you can find them on our UCB2 Facebook group. But here's your reminder for now. Your Old Testament bookend from Habakkuk chapter 2 and verse 4. The righteous shall live by his faith. And the New Testament bookend, 2 Corinthians chapter 5 and verse 7. For we walk by faith, not by sight. Well, on Monday, we will have another two verses for us to learn throughout the week, and then we put ourselves to the test on Friday. Remember, if you wanted to have a go live on the radio, you can still do that. I haven't had any takers yet, but if you're feeling brave, maybe next Friday, your opportunity. See how you go. Ruth@ucb.co.uk. Big hello to this one goes out to Vicky. He's a big fan of Holy Forever, as are so many people. We've only got two versions of this one. It's been covered by plenty of people. One of my favorites is, of course, CC Winans.

It's a Friday favourite for Vicky, Cece Winans and Holy Forever. What song would you like to hear on the radio between now and 7 o'clock? 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

0: The new one from Fresh Life Worship, it's called He Cares. 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
5: Hi, my name's Zoe Wickham and I'm from NGM. I don't know what I'm doing with my life. We maybe feel stuck in a helpless job, or perhaps have retired and life can seem meaningless and empty. Jeremiah 29 verse 11 says, "For I know the plans I have for you, declares the Lord, plans to prosper you and not to harm you, plans to give you a hope and a future." This is God's truth for you. He has good plans for you, which bring an exciting future, whatever age you are. So whether you're old or young, God has your days and your paths mapped out. All you need to do is say, "God, I surrender my all to you today. Show me your words and your ways," and He will direct your path and bring you that hope for your future.
0: 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You can send it as a dedication to somebody, or you can send it with a little message. You can send it with the reason why you want this particular song, or you can just send it because you like the song and you want to hear it. If it's on the playlist, I will play it for you. Ruth at ucb.co.uk or WhatsApp 01782 922 220. That's how Hazy got in touch. And so here we go, Hazy, a Friday favorite for you.

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2: UCB News at 5 o'clock. I'm James Morris. It's understood Andy Burnham wants to be Prime Minister in September, but the man currently in the job insists he won't quit. Sir Keir Starmer's promising to fight any leadership challenge after the former Greater Manchester mayor became an MP. Mr Burnham won the Makerfield by-election and promised supporters a new path for Britain.
3: The word Makerfield in the future must be known as a byword for the change that came to British politics. This is the moment. We've been on a path for 40 years that simply hasn't worked.
2: Reform came second. The Tories and SNP each won by-elections in Scotland. A US official says a ceasefire between Israel and Iran-backed Hezbollah is now in effect. Earlier, Lebanon's health ministry reported 47 people had been killed in Israeli strikes. The latest violence threatens the peace framework signed between Iran and the United States to end their war. Three prisoners will never be released from jail for murdering a fellow inmate in West Yorkshire. 45-year-old Mark Fellows, Lee Newell, who's 57, and 64-year-old David Taylor stabbed Carl Bevan to death at the high-security HMP Wakefield last November. The 33-year-old was in prison for killing his partner's 2-year-old daughter in 2020. It's understood a 3-year-old boy was attacked by at least one crocodile after ending up in an enclosure at a zoo in Cambridgeshire. He remains in a critical but stable condition in hospital. It's reported the zoo owner's wife jumped in to save the toddler. Reptile expert Chris Newman says he's been in touch.
4: She'll be utterly distraught. The whole family will be utterly distraught at what's happened. And Gracie's a remarkable lady. She's incredibly brave. But she's okay. And obviously her intervention would have made a huge difference, I'm sure.
2: A man arrested on suspicion of attempted murder has been deemed unfit for interview. And finally, toy seagulls and deck chairs have decorated a cathedral during a service celebrating 135 years of a charity helping young people take seaside breaks who might not otherwise get a holiday. Derbyshire Children's Holiday Centre has a centre in Skegness which supports low-income families, carers and the bereaved. That's the latest UCB News.
5: Thank you, James. And before we get back to your Friday favourites, here's what you can expect weather-wise. For this evening, rain will continue across the southeast and will ease overnight. Clear spells and isolated showers are expected across the northwest, where it will be a little fresher, warm and muggy in the south and the southeast. And then for tomorrow, it is going to be cloudy at first with a little light rain in the south, isolated showers in the north, generally dry with sunny spells developing for most and feeling a little less warm.
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It is for Becky and the kids here on UCB2, a Friday favourite from Nick and Becky Drake, Speak Your Name, playing the songs you want to hear between now and seven. Hello to Jenny, who got in touch to say, I just love this song. It exalts Jesus so powerfully and ministered to me just when I needed a touch from the Lord over 3 years ago. As you listen into the song, Jenny, I pray that it will minister to you again. It's her Friday favorite, King of Salvation from Village Lights.

0: Jenny's Friday favourite, hearing the voice of Ricky Vasquez there with Village Lights and King of Salvation. We've got the word for today. And then Roy, who's listening in from Nottinghamshire, I've got your Friday favourite.
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2: The word for today is resurrect your dream. In Job chapter 33 and verses 14 and 15 we read, "For God does speak in a dream." God is the giver of dreams. For God does speak in a dream, in a vision when deep sleep falls on people. Unless you want to spend the rest of your life being unfulfilled and uninspired, take your dream out of the closet and blow the dust off. It's easy to get caught up in the have-tos of life, working, caring for children, spouses, and aging parents, taking care of homes, etc. But you must believe that you can resurrect your life and your dreams, and believe you have the ability to tap into the enthusiasm you once felt for life. You must have the courage to face the disappointments of the past, take a good look at how you got off the path, and see where you're headed. Then you have to silence the voice in your head that says, "This is all there is. Who are you to want more from life? You can't do it. It's too late for you." We give up on our dreams because we think that's what grown-ups are supposed to do. But as we mature, we realise that reaching for our dreams is what makes us feel alive. The truth is that with love, prayer, and great attention, your dream, like Lazarus, can be resurrected. See John 11, verse 43. The secret of recapturing dreams is to enjoy the pursuit of the dream rather than focus on the outcome. Achievement in this case is not about position, fame, or financial compensation, but about doing what you love. That's what Jesus promised in John 10, verse 10. "I have come that they might have life and have it more abundantly." That's the word for today on UCB.
0: If you need to hear the word for today again, you can listen back to it on our UCB Player app. It's on there, if that's the way that you're listening in. Otherwise, just find your little booklet somewhere in the house, wherever you have it, and have another read. It's so good today. Roy writes in to say, "Hi, dear Ruth. As always, I'm hoping this finds you well at UCB too." Very well today. Thank you, Roy, for asking. Just checking. He says, "Please could you play Victor's Crown by the lovely Darlene Check?" She is so lovely. "This song reminds us that Jesus wears the victor's crown, and that every high thing must come down, and every stronghold shall be broken." Amen in Jesus' name. So here we go. Victor's Crown from Darlene Check.

0: Lovely choice, Roy. I could quite easily have continued singing that one.
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3: Hi, it's Rachel from Sunderland Community Church. Yesterday, I handed my daughter a big colouring book to take to the table. She got frustrated carrying it because she had some pens in her hands as well, and so she couldn't quite grab the sides of the book properly. She soon worked out that she needed to empty her hands first before she could pick up the colouring book I was trying to give her. It's hard to properly receive the good things God has for us when our hands are holding tightly to something else. When we focus on the small things that seem important to us, we forget that God has got so much to give us. The things we're holding on to are important, but there are times that we need to let go so that our open hands can be ready to receive from Him. We might even be called to give those things away to others, but in that we can be sure that God has got something good in store for us. Proverbs 11, 24 and 25 says, "A generous person will prosper. Whoever refreshes others will be refreshed." Let's remember to go and open our hands to receive from Him.
0: Big hello to Anthony. I've got your Friday favourite coming up. Well, it's not technically to you. It's from Anthony to Paul. And so hello to you, Paul. Anthony writes in to say, Paul is celebrating his 20th anniversary of his ordination tomorrow. He's a very special person. He loves the Lord passionately. He's been going through a lot over the years, but he's stayed faithful to his family and to the Lord. And so God bless you, Paul, as you listen in to this.

Wow, Paul, absolutely stunning. Thank you so much, Anthony, for sending that one through. So, so, so powerful. And we're praying for you, the 20th anniversary of your ordination, faithfully serving God, faithfully serving people, and just loving the Lord. And I pray that tomorrow you'll just be so blessed and really just feel spoiled, actually, that God's got you, He's with you, and you are seen and known. So Sunday is Father's Day, and Wendy has requested Good Good Father. She said, in light of Father's Day being on Sunday, and Wendy wrote in to say, I learned that my Heavenly Father was not like my unkind earthly father through this song, and I've never looked back. I forgave my dad too, albeit after he died. And I said to Wendy that I think a lot of people can sadly resonate with that. As you listen into this song, it's specially dedicated to you, but I pray that if you didn't have a good father, that you will know your good Heavenly Father. And like Wendy, you'll have that revelation that God is truly a good father. For you, if you're listening in and you have an estranged relationship with your father or with one of your children or with all of your children, I'm just praying that you will know the healing balm of Jesus over that relationship and over you. A little like when I think of brokenness and when I think of the healing oil of Jesus, I think of kintsugi art, that beautiful gold that fills the cracked pot, and it becomes something far more beautiful afterwards.

Casting Crowns and Good Good Father. Wow. From the worship service. I've not actually heard that version of that stunning, stunning song. Thank you so much, Wendy. Thank God for what he's done in your life, the healing that he's brought in your heart, your broken heart, when it comes to how you view your earthly father and how forgiveness has flowed. I just thank God for that. And I'm praying for you on Sunday as you mark Father's Day, as the world marks Father's Day, that you'll have a really beautiful day in Jesus' name, and that you will be able to forgive your father if that is needed, that you'll be able to forgive your children if that is needed, praying for reconciliation and the love of Jesus to flow on Father's Day into your heart. A big hello to Sonia, requesting a Friday favorite from a group that we've had on the show already, but requesting a different one. And so earlier on, we heard from Sarah, who's listening in from a sunny Sussex by the sea. Not too sure if it's still sunny. Might be. I mean, by the sounds of things, it's sunny a lot down there. Listening in to Friday Favorites on the patio. But Sonia is driving around. She's a carer and she drives from customer to customer. I really hope that you get to hear this fun Wren Collective song. They're going to be at Big Church Festival at the end of August. And so if you want to see them live, it's well worth booking tickets for that.

A Friday favourite for Sonia, who works as a carer and wasn't sure she was going to hear her Friday favourite, but she just popped in with a message to say, "Hi, Ruth. I just got back in the car and it started playing, singing and dancing in the car." Yep, if you've seen someone doing that in a car, it's probably Sonia. She's on her way to her next customer. God bless you in that role. Right, can we take a moment to sing happy birthday to Blessing, who is listening in from Manchester? You and you and you and me, we're all going to sing together. 1, 2, 3.

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God bless you. You're awesome. Love seeing Blessing pop in on our WhatsApp, answering questions, getting in touch, responding to conversations. Fabulous. 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

Friday favorite, especially for Blessing, celebrating a birthday today, Church of the City and New York. Heart on Fire. Wow, stunning music. As always, loving your Friday favorites. What would you like to play? What would you like me to play for you? There we go. That's how you say it, Ruth. Ruth at ucb.co.uk, or you can get in touch on WhatsApp. So lovely hearing from you. 01782 922 220. Hello to Tracy. No, we haven't heard Goodness of God yet, and I would be delighted to play it for you.

0: something about this song that is just such a ministry. Thank you, Tracy, for requesting it.
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4: Hi, I'm Ben Cohen from Open Doors. There's a funny line in The Simpsons. Homer's been dazzled by a luxury armchair on sale. He tells Marge, "There's an empty spot I've always had inside me. I tried to fill it with family, religion, community service, but I think this chair is the answer." Sound familiar? That next shiny thing will make everything okay. In 1 Peter chapter 2, Peter writes, "Dear friends, I urge you to abstain from sinful desires which war against your soul." Now, desires are legitimate things to have, but twisted by our flawed natures, they affect the very essence of who God wants us to be. But don't despair. Jesus is present even in that darkness. As writer Vernita Hampton Wright puts it, "Our truest desires reflect God's desires in us and for us." So when temptation calls, don't just send it packing. Ask Jesus, the lover of your soul, "What is it that I really want?"
0: Time for a Friday favourite for Shane and Hershey the dog, listening in from a beautifully warm Oxford. And would love to hear a Don Francisco song. Turns out, this is the only one I've got on the playlist.

Something strange had happened there, but just what, I didn't know. John believed a miracle, but I just turned to go. Circumstance and speculation

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3: UCB News at 6 o'clock. I'm James Morris. Sir Keir Starmer insists he won't walk away despite almost 100 Labour MPs understood to be calling for him to go. The Prime Minister's under increasing pressure following Andy Burnham's by-election win in Makerfield. Andy Flanagan, Executive Director of Christians in Politics, is impressed with the now former Greater Manchester Mayor's track record of working with the Methodist Church in supporting homeless people.
4: So it'll be fascinating to see that work translated, Andy's interaction and partnership with the churches of Manchester, which has been fulsome and really fruitful. It'd be fascinating to see, especially for Christians, how that plays out should Andy Burnham end up in the hot seat in Westminster.
3: There are questions over whether the agreed ceasefire between Israel and Hezbollah will last. Today's peace talks between the US and Iran have reportedly been postponed. A total of 30 people have now been sentenced for their involvement in riots in Cardiff triggered by the deaths of two teenagers. 16-year-old Carrie Sullivan and Harvey Evans, who was 15, died after crashing on an electric bike in El Ely in 2023. It's suggested police had been following them. The final nine sentences were handed down today by Judge Tracy Lloyd Clark, who reflected on individual violence.
5: Within minutes, the petrol bomb was thrown at the police and set fire to PC Zoe Lee. At 23:11 hours, he was telling the crowd to load up on bricks. He continued to incite the crowd to throw missiles and told them to kick the police officers' shields.
3: Two men have been sentenced to a combined 9 years for plotting a series of arson attacks on properties linked to the Prime Minister. A court heard they were orchestrated by an anonymous Russian-speaking handler. And 100 paper roses were taken by Christian Climate Action campaigners to the Treasury today. It was to remind the Chancellor a million people signed a petition asking the government to refuse approval for a new oil field in UK waters. The UK government's soon to make a decision to approve or reject extraction at Rosebank. That's the latest UCB News.
0: Thank you, James. And before we get back to your Friday favourites, here's what you can expect weather-wise. For this evening, rain will continue across the southeast and will ease overnight. Clear spells and isolated showers are expected across the northwest, where it will be a little fresher, warm and muggy in the south and the southeast. And then for tomorrow, it is going to be cloudy at first with a little light rain in the south, isolated showers in the north, generally dry with sunny spells developing for most and feeling a little less warm.
6: From the Bible. Let the message of Christ dwell among you richly as you teach and admonish one another with all wisdom through psalms, hymns, and songs from the Spirit, singing to God with gratitude in your hearts. Colossians 3:16.
0: And we're into the final hour of Friday Favourites. Get your song played on the radio between now and 7 o'clock when things change just ever so slightly. And I bring you the Jazz Cafe. We've got jazz, funk and blues. Big hello to Francis, who has given me the challenge, the joy of starting this final hour in a brilliant way.

Thank you, Francis. Francis's Friday favorite. And now to one from Joyce, listening in from Crawley, another absolutely brilliant Friday favorite.

0: Brandon Leake's version of gratitude. We've also got I Am They's version, which is also really lovely. But thank you so much, Joyce, for that request. I really like that version. Chris, we've got your Friday favourite on the way.
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4: Hi everybody, it's Tim here from Crown Jesus Ministries. I had a conversation with a man during a time of street ministry in Belfast. He told me how his family were Christians, both his wife and his kids, and he was happy that they were because it was good for them, but he could never be one himself. I asked him why. He told me that he had been involved in activity during the Northern Irish Troubles and that he could never be forgiven for what he'd done. A lot of the time it won't be that obvious and blunt, but more on a subconscious level. How many Christians are bound by guilt and shame and keep themselves at arm's length from Jesus? In John 6, Jesus says, "All those the Father gives me will come to me. All those who come to him will never be driven away."
0: So many of you getting in touch today and just sharing a little bit of some of the challenges that you're facing. Know today that if you're going through a hard time, if you haven't reached out to anybody, you are part of the UCB family. You've got listeners who are battling MS right now, and hearing their song on the radio is just lifting them. We're praying for you. You've got listener family, part of UCB too, who's they're really struggling with their mental health, and hearing their song on the radio is helping a lot. And so thank you. Chris wrote in to say, could you play the song that you're about to hear? I'm going through a real challenge and trusting the Lord to see us through. And God bless you. In the midst of your challenge, you are blessing us here. And so God bless you, Chris, praying for breakthrough in Jesus' name, that in the midst of what feels like a fire, you will know that fourth man in the fire. There's a

Another in the fire, United and Taya, especially for you, Chris. God bless you. And I'm trusting with you for breakthrough, that you will know God with you in the storm, God with you in what feels like a fire. Those fiery times, you are not alone. Hello to Steve. Absolutely loved Don Francisco and He's Alive. Yeah, what a song. All these years later, that song just feels like it's still got such a powerful anointing on it. But he's requested this one from Phil Wickham, Great Things.

It's Steve's Friday favorite, Phil Wickham and Great Things. What song would you like me to play for you? You've got until 7 o'clock tonight, so we've got a bit more time left. We are going to be going to the news in a moment, and I will bring you our moment of reflection. But aside from that, got a bit more time. Ruth at ucb.co.uk. Got a bit more space. I can pop your song in there as long as it's on the UCB2 playlist. 01782 922 220. Neil and Lisa have been in touch, listening in from Barnsley. And Neil says, I heard Lolita Gill and Man on the Beach on UCB2, and I love all her songs. Loving the show. And so here we go, Neil and Lisa.

for Neil and Lisa listening in from Barnsley. It's Lilita Gill and Man on the Beach. We've got a Friday favorite request from Palabulwa in South Africa. Esther has been in touch on our UCB2 WhatsApp. It's the great thing about WhatsApp. Doesn't matter where you're listening in from around the world, you can be in touch. Really, really great hearing from you. And so here we go, your Friday favorite, Better Word, from Leland.

0: It's a Friday favourite for Esther, listening in from Palabowa in South Africa. We've got listeners all over the world. Hello to you if you are listening in from the UK, and if you're listening in from Africa, if you're listening in from the United States, if you're listening in from Europe, if you're listening in from the East, if you're listening in from Russia, if you're listening in from Australasia, hello to you, wherever you are in the world as you listen in. That is Leland and Better Word. Right, I did mention that we would go to the news, and so here we go. It's understood that Andy Burnham wants to be Prime Minister in September, but the man currently in the job insists he won't quit. So Keir Starmer is promising to fight any leadership challenge after the former Greater Manchester Mayor became an MP. It wasn't a good night for his party in two Scottish by-elections, though. The SNP retained Arbroath and Broughty Ferry, one of the two seats up for grabs, and the Scottish Tories gained Aberdeen South. Labour was fourth in both races. UCB News' James Morris reports on the Makerfield result.
1: Andy Burnham's heading back to the House of Commons after winning the Makerfield by-election.
2: People here have voted for change. They have voted for more power for the North and everywhere forgotten by Westminster. They have voted for hope. Now let's give that back to them.
1: The now former Greater Manchester Mayor's called his win a turning point for Labour. At 55% of the share, he secured more votes than every other party combined, including Reform UK, who managed 35%. That's Reform's best ever vote total in Makerfield. But its deputy leader, Richard Tice, isn't impressed with Labour's result.
3: You know, this is a safe Labour seat that's been Labour for 100 years, so he's held on to that. At the local elections, the message was vote Reform to get Starmer out. Here, what people did was vote Burnham to guarantee to get Starmer out.
1: The Conservatives came fourth with 2% of the vote behind Rupert Lowe's Restore Party. Green Party Deputy Leader Muthan Ali knew they were in for a tough night, with their candidate getting less than 5% of votes and losing their deposit. But he's got a number of concerns about the winning man.
4: We've already seen him make a number of U-turns, pretend he's a lefty, whereas he's actually peddling some quite right-wing rhetoric at the same time. Like his support of Shabana Mahmood's immigration policy, his failure to condemn what's happening in Gaza.
1: It's also understood nearly 100 of Sir Keir Starmer's MPs are calling on him to stand down. Andy Flanagan, Executive Director of Christians in Politics, has given his reaction to the Makerfield result.
5: There certainly seems to be an appetite amongst many Labour MPs to make Andy Burnham leader. But, things rarely go as smoothly as people would like to plan. So we'll have to see what happens in the next while.
1: Meanwhile, these voters in the area have been sharing their thoughts.
6: All we want and are hopeful for is that our community now hasn't just been used.
7: I am actually probably one of the few Keir Starmer supporters as well, so I was in a right dilemma.
8: Personally, I would rather see Andy Burnham waited out till the next general election and then go for the leadership.
1: While Sir Keir Starmer's congratulated Andy Burnham, he's confirmed he will stand in a Labour leadership contest should one be triggered. The Prime Minister feels he has a decent record to defend.
9: 2 years ago, people said to me, it's not possible to stabilise the economy and invest in your public services and bring down waiting lists. You're going to have to choose one or the other. We've done both.
1: As of yet, no leadership challenge has been formally mounted. But Labour figures like former Health Secretary Wes Streeting and former Armed Forces Minister Al Carnes have already indicated they'd be happy to throw their hats in the ring. There are eyes too on former Deputy PM Angela Rayner. Sir Keir Starmer would automatically be in the running for any future contest, while any leadership hopefuls would need to have the backing of more than 80 Labour MPs. James Morris for UCB News.
0: Thanks, James, and for the full conversation with Andy Flanagan of Christians in Politics, along with other interviews and reports, click on the news section of our UCB Player app. UCB News, bringing you hope beyond the headlines.

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1: For King and Country and Michael W. Smith with their new version of Place in This World, a song that Michael W. Smith released on his own a few years ago. I like that new addition. For King and Country, going to be at Big Charge Festival again, and it is well worth going just to see them. And then you've got all the other artists as well. You can get discounted tickets through our website, ucb.co.uk/Big Charge Festival. It's time for our moment of reflection, and this evening it comes from Auntie Joyce, who I affectionately call her Joyce Meyer, joycemeyer.org. Under the Daily Devos tab is where you can find this. She's been writing about moving from victim to victory. And she is writing based on Psalm 147 in verse 3. The amplified version of this verse says, "He heals the brokenhearted and binds up their wounds, curing their pains and their sorrows." Joyce Meyer writes, "You may have been a victim at one point in your life, but you don't have to remain one. You can be emotionally healthy and whole in your soul. The Word of God promises that God will heal your wounds. He will help you. He is waiting to help you. We all have painful issues from the past that we do need to deal with. Many of them were not our fault, and it isn't fair that we should suffer because of other people's behavior. Perhaps you were teased mercilessly as a child and still feel insecure or sensitive because of that old pain. Maybe someone you loved left you without explanation, or you've been abused in some way. Whatever the source of your pain, remember that God loves you and wants to heal you. You don't have to spend your life as a victim. You can have victory, and you can even help bring victory to others." At joycemeyer.org is where you can read that. Praying for you as you just process some of maybe what you've heard on the show today, maybe what God is doing in your life today. Perhaps even as you consider Father's Day on Sunday, which is very difficult, very painful for some people. But I pray that as you mark the day, you will know your good, good Father. Big hello to Margot, listening in from East Lothian, and would love to hear a special song for the dads out there.

It's a special dedication to the dads up and down the country and around the world who do a great job. God bless you. That's a special dedication to you from Margot, listening in from East Lothian, Matt Redman and the Father's Song. Hello to Denise. Her Friday favorite is a beautiful one, Jireh. Thank you, God. You are our provider.

0: Denise's Friday favourites. It's Maverick City Music, Chandler Moore and Naomi Rain with Gyra. Xiaomi is listening in and has got our very last Friday favourite for this evening. And then we switch over to the Jazz Cafe.
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9: Well, I was in the kitchen and I heard that it was coming to Stoke-on-Trent, and my spirit just leapt. And I danced round the kitchen. I said, I can't

0: stories of faith, stories of lives changed, stories of God's faithfulness across 40 years. 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
1: This is Pastor Paul Hodgson with one of my heroes of faith, the Apostle Paul. Like all of our heroes of faith, Paul worked extremely hard and achieved great things in his lifetime. We can easily run away with the idea that he was quite a steely character, not easy to get along with, and a bit hard on other people. So when I say that Paul was actually a very loving person, that may come as a shock. But think about it. Who wrote 1 Corinthians 13? And what about when the apostle said goodbye to the Ephesian elders? They kissed him and wept uncontrollably. They loved him dearly because they knew he loved them. The source of Paul's love was Jesus. Paul loved Jesus because of the way Jesus had changed his life. And that made him a hard-working, determined, but lovable and loving person at the same time.
2: Right, it's over to you, Shami, to take us right through to the news and then the Jazz Cafe, bringing you jazz, funk and blues. I've got three new songs on the playlist for the Jazz Cafe, so stick around. It's going to be amazing. But I leave you with this one for the drive show, our last Friday favorite. Thank you, Shami. It's one of the new songs that was added to the playlist at the start of June, The 3C Worship, featuring the voice of Tolu Wanimi and Great I Am.

Jazz Cafe with Tim Boniface and The First Word. Tim Boniface composed this entire jazz suite based on the eight words of Jesus in the Passion. We heard it over the Easter period. It's also based on a book by the theologian Michael Sadgrove. Hearing Tim Boniface on alto and tenor sax throughout the album, Phil Merriman on piano, Ed Barber on double bass, and John Ormston on drums. That one is called The First Word. Really good to be with you. Last week, we didn't have the Jazz Cafe because Paul and Anne were kind of just mopping up after our UCB appeal, simulcasting across UCB 1 and UCB 2 throughout the week. Thank you so much to so many of you who prayed for us, who donated financially. It is the only way that a show like this gets to you, because we are funded by people like you and people like Tim, who called up and I got a chance to chat to him, which was very, very awesome because he's a massive fan of the Jazz Cafe. It is his favorite show, he told me, on UCB2. Absolutely loves it. So I'm sure that you're listening in tonight, Tim. If you are, give us a nod, give us a shout out on WhatsApp, 01782 922 220. You can also message in on email. There's a very special email dedicated to this show, the Jazz Cafe at ucb.co.uk. Whoever you are, wherever you are listening in from, you are very, very welcome. If you're a first-time listener in particular, welcome. We play jazz, we play funk, we play blues. And we've got a blues track for you on the way next.

There's something about the saxophone that just makes it feel like jazz. Hearing Kumon Fala on sax with Jermaine Morgan, the bassist on that one. It's called Up Next. 7:15 here on the Jazz Cafe, and time now for new music. We've got a new track from Kairos Ensemble and another one from their Here Is Love album. It's one that is very recognized. You'll know this one as soon as it kicks in. And it takes a little bit of time. I was listening to it for a little while before the saxophone kicks in. We've got Dan Foster on the alto sax. And then I was like, oh, yes, this is jazz. So this was written and composed in 1926 by the American Presbyterian minister Daniel Iverson. He penned the lyrics and the melody at a piano in Orlando, Florida, following an inspiring sermon on the Holy Spirit. Now, you can also watch Kairos Ensemble, the video version of this one on their YouTube channel. And you've got Peter James, who arranged this piece on the Steinway. It is called Spirit of the Living God.

Spirit of the Living God, and it comes off there. Here is Love Album. Dan Foster on sax, you've got Peter James on the piano, Richard Fox on tuba, and Tom Hooper on drums. Do check out their YouTube channel, Kairos Ensemble. Well, speaking of the sax, we've now got Kwezi Keys, and it features Kelly Sax.

told you we'd have blues. That one from the fabulous Ashley Cleveland, born to preach the gospel off her One More Song album. Jazz, funk, blues will bring you a little bit of funk in the next few minutes. Before that, though, hearing the title track with Kwezi Keys featuring Kali Sachs. It was called Grace Unlimited. Now, a few weeks ago, I introduced you to the relatively new artist, Zoe Grace Wang. She's got a new EP out, and this is another track from that one. This is called Journey. It's a song about her grandparents. It is essentially an ode to their journey and their sacrifice that led them to the UK from China in the 1960s, and how their grandchild, i.e. Zoe Grace Wang, she can see and trace the Lord's hand in her story and in their story, and see his faithfulness throughout generations. Right at the very end of this one called Journey, you can hear her grandfather speaking. He's speaking in Mandarin, and what you hear is the very last line of Psalm 100, "For the Lord is good, and his steadfast love endures forever. His faithfulness continues through all generations." It's called Journey, from Zoe Grace Wang. Go.

hearing the very last line of Psalm 100 in Mandarin, right at the end. That is Zoe Grace Wang's grandfather. For the Lord is good, and his steadfast love endures forever. His faithfulness continues through all generations. Her latest EP is called Forming Shapes, and that is a track all about intergenerational faith. It's called Journey. Right, I told you we'd have some funk, so how about these guys? It's Civilized Creature featuring Monroe the Message. It's called Lay It On Down.

0: They record their performances for Instagram and you can find them on Groove by Grace. 'Tis so sweet to walk with Jesus. Check in. Let me know who you are, where you're listening in from, what are you up to as you listen in to the Jazz Cafe. 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The Jazz Cafe at ucb.co.uk, or you can get in touch on WhatsApp 01782 922 220. If you've got a dedication or a message for coming weeks, do tell me. I'd love to get that in. Also, if you missed previous weeks and if you'd like some ideas for really great jazz, funk, blues by Christian artists, you can listen back to previous shows on my UCB webpage. That's ucb.co.uk/Ruth. Nice and simple. You can also listen back on catch up to this program after 8 o'clock tonight. Now, years ago, when I first started out in Christian radio, I was introduced to Phil Kagi, a phenomenal guitarist, 7-time recipient of GMA Dove Awards, the GMA Dove Award for Instrumental Album of the Year. He was twice nominated for a Grammy Award for Best Rock Gospel Album. He has frequently been listed as one of the world's top 2-finger-style finger-picking guitarists by Guitar Player magazine. We are going to hear a track from his latest album called Super Sessions. It includes 10 songs. We're going to hear an amazing song. First, though, I wanted to introduce you to Phil Kagi.
1: When I was a kid, 4 or 5 years old, I lost my finger on my right hand, on my middle finger, on a water pump. And I went to climb up on it and was going to get a drink. And the thing completely collapsed and it came down on my hand. And then going into school after that, I was so self-conscious of having lost a finger. But then time went on, it was no big deal. That was just me. But I have developed my own style of finger picking on the guitar. I was able to overcome my fear. My first memories of wanting to play guitar, I was about 5 years old. For Christmas, I got a little play ukulele. I've got film footage of me standing in front of a Christmas tree with my little sister pretending I'm Elvis. Then for my 10th birthday, I asked my mom and dad. They said, you know, is there anything you'd like for your birthday? I said, yeah, I want a set of drums. My dad came home from Sears with a Silvertone acoustic guitar. I think my dad wanted me to become a guitarist and not a drummer. But Brother Dave got me my first electric guitar. From that point on, I just really started to sail. I bought records and I'd play along with records. And that's how I primarily learned how to play. I don't just play music because I like music. I really play also because I do have a message. I want people to have hope and realize that there is a creator God who loves them very, very much. I work at home. I have a little studio downstairs. Lately, I've collaborated and co-written with other players like Rex Schnelli. In fact, we made an album called Illumination. And then I've also done 4 albums with the great Jeff Johnson. When you have musicians and you collaborate together, there is a beautiful synergy and there's an energy and a creativity that makes it special.
0: Phil Kagi on some of his journey, some of his story. His latest release is called Super Sessions. And the track we're going to hear is called South for the Winter. We've got Tyler or Typhoon Coombs on drums and Eric, sometimes referred to as Maverick Coombs, he's on bass. South for the Winter by Phil Kagi.

himself for the winter of his latest album, Super Sessions. It includes 10 songs, hearing Phil Kagi on guitar, American acoustic and electric guitarist and vocalist. Wow, he's released more than 60 albums. If this is the first time you've heard his music and heard about him, do a deep dive into music by Phil Kagi. Hopefully in the coming weeks, we'll bring you more of his tracks featuring Tyler Coombs or Typhoon Coombs on drums, and you've got Eric or Maverick Coombs on bass with that one. Wow, what a stunning track. Hey, thank you so much for your company here on the Jazz Cafe this evening. I've loved spending a bit of time with you, hanging out, and hopefully you've enjoyed the music. If it's not quite been to your taste, don't give up on it just yet, because every Friday between 7 and 8, it does sound a little different. And if you want a taster for some of the other styles of music that we bring you on a Friday, jazz, funk and blues, as I mentioned, do listen in on my UCB webpage, ucb.co.uk/Ruth. For now, though, God bless and good night.

And that's Patrick Mayberry and leader on Good Shepherd. Well, a very good evening to you. Welcome to Worship in the Word here on UCB2. It's a Friday evening. What a way to start the weekend with some great music and Bible teaching. And talking about good music, a huge thanks to Ruth for the Jazz Cafe. I look forward to that every Friday, and I'm sure that you do too. Such a great programme. And so hopefully you're singing along to some of those songs. And I've definitely got loads more songs that you can be singing along to as we go through the evening. We've also got some Bible teaching coming up. But let's continue with our music right now. It's Josh Baldwin. Good evening.

Resurrection Day, real song of celebration, isn't it? Reminding us, because of Jesus' death on the cross and that resurrection, that you and I get to be in relationship with God on a daily basis. How good is that? Well, coming up in just a few minutes here in UCB2 at 8:15, then it's the first of our Bible teaching as we join Word of Hope. Now, this week, we're hearing from Gas Street Church in Birmingham, and they're talking about Bring the Kingdom. And we've been looking at different aspects of that. Let me just remind you, on Monday, we started with a crown of humility. On Tuesday, it was taking responsibility. Wednesday was all about goodness and judgment. And then last night, we heard, I've got a reason to praise. And we're finishing this evening, the series this evening, as we hear Ali Herbert. And she's going to be talking about knowing and loved. So if you want to make sure your Bible's open and ready to follow along, then she's going to be speaking from Ephesians Chapter 2. You can do that and get comfy. The Bible teaching is right after this from One Hope Project.

0: Beautiful, like coming home. Well, it's a 8:15, so it's time for some Bible teaching on Word of Hope. So hearing from Gas Street Church in Birmingham, and this evening it's all about knowing and loved. That definitely describes you and I. So let's hear from Ali Herbert.
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2: I've got a really simple message for us. It's a really simple message. It's this. No matter who you are, where you've come from, what you have done, even what you have done today, the Lord knows you and He loves you. That is it. In some ways, I could wrap it up, go and sit down, and some of you would be very pleased if I did that. But I'm going to unpack that just a little bit more. But I want you to know today that the Lord knows you and He loves you, because you see, that is His narrative over you. That is the truth that is spoken over you and me. And you see, the narrative matters. But it's not just for us as individuals. You see, it's for us as a church as well. A church, it's Gas Street and the wider church. God knows His church and He loves His church. And beyond that is for our communities and our cities. God knows them and He loves them. You know, we've got a God who has created us. We've got a God who loves us, who loves His children, loves His church, loves His city, loves the world that we live in. And yet for ourselves, our churches, our city, it's not always the narrative that we live out. But you see, the story, the narrative matters. Because you see, over the years, these narratives are built over us. We build them intentionally, we build them unintentionally. And they begin to build up through our experiences, our values, our choices, our beliefs, our behaviors. And very often, other people shape these narratives too, for better and for worse. And you see, these narratives shape our identities, who we think we are. And these identities shape the way we see things. And the way we see things shape how we're going to hope and dream. And what we're going to hope and dream shapes what we'll dare to set out to achieve or do. And ultimately, that will shape what we will see outworked in our whole lifetime. You see, the narrative sets the tone for the whole story. A little while ago, a few years back, I met a Guardian newspaper reporter. And he was interested in the time, it's a few years ago, on why young people were coming to church. He couldn't really get his head around it. And he said two things to me. Number one, he really wanted me to know that he had no faith whatsoever. In fact, he described himself as a fire-breathing rationalist. I was like, ooh, that sounds very grand. And secondly, he wanted to tell me that he did understand that people were looking for answers. Now, a psychologist once described me as hyper-rational. Now, I don't know if there's any truth in that. I think I am quite a logical person. And you see, I just thought, you know what? I don't have a problem with being a rationalist and having faith. Because for me, those two things hold together really, really well. Faith in Jesus makes a lot of sense. It really does. It makes sense. And secondly, he was absolutely right. We are asking questions. There are things that we want to understand, and the top two of those are, who am I and am I worthy of being loved? Who am I and am I worthy of being loved? They're questions of identity, questions of worth that are right at our core, and they're what builds the narrative of who we are. And there are ways that we generally try and answer those questions. We try and answer them internally. Who am I? You know, what are my strengths and my weaknesses? What am I capable of? What are my limitations? And then externally, by looking to other people. How do they see me? Am I getting approval from them? Do I fit in? Do I belong with them? We look to other people for better and for worse. And sometimes the things that other people see reflect what's going on in us. Now, some years ago, my daughter Gracie was 8 years old, and she had some homework to do. It was Saturday morning. And if you are a parent, if you remember being a child and having homework, Saturday morning is not a fun time to do your homework. So Gracie and I were having let's call it a little discussion, shall we, about getting her homework done that morning. And this discussion kind of went on and the heat started rising. I was trying to persuade her. She was resisting very strongly doing this homework. And eventually I got to the point where I just said, oh, for goodness sake, just go to your room and do your homework. Now, that is a tactic, But can I just suggest, if you're ever going to do that with your child, check first what the homework is. You see, Gracie's homework that day was to draw and describe someone in her family. And yes, she did choose me. Here's what she drew. Just in case you can't read that, it says, "Mummy, dark hair, green eyes, grumpy looking." I mean, it's quite a good likeness, yeah? Not about... Oh, you agreed a little bit too much there, James. Thank you. Quite a good likeness. But can you imagine how I felt when she came out of her room and she brought me that? Can you imagine the shame, the embarrassment, the thinking, oh my gosh, we've got to take this into her school on Monday. What are the teachers going to think of me? This is what Gracie thinks of me. This is who I am. I was covered with shame and embarrassment, trying to work out how I was going to get out of the situation. Do I just tell the teacher that, you know, we've lost her homework or the dog was sick on it or something? You know, how do I get out of this situation? But you see, the Lord is kind. The Lord is kind in all situations, but he was particularly kind in this one because Gracie decided off her own bat to kind of come to me and we had a good conversation. We made up. Our relationship was restored and she went off and she rewrote the narrative over me. This is what she did. Mummy, when she's happy. Now, I'd like to point out, you can still see the grumpy green eyes because that was impossible to rub those out, but they are still there. She also wrote this over me. Here we go. Mummy's green eyes sparkle when she's happy. Her dark hair glistens and her smile is really big. Yes! Can you imagine how I felt when she came out with that? You know, it is a powerful thing to have a narrative rewritten over you. Suddenly, I wasn't ashamed. Suddenly, I didn't fear going into her school on the Monday morning. Suddenly, I felt okay and our relationship was restored. I knew that she loved me and we can move on from then. It's a powerful thing to have a narrative rewritten over you. You know, in the Bible, we see many stories of God doing exactly that with people. Think about Gideon. He's hiding, scared, in a wine press in the ground. He is living under this narrative that he is a coward, that he's completely useless to his people. And God comes along and he says, "Mighty warrior." And we go, "What? What?" But Gideon, when he's known and he's loved, steps into that narrative and it changes history. It literally changes history. Think about Abraham. He's a man without children, and yet God comes and says, "You're going to be father of nations, father of nations." It changes history. Or think about Peter, the narrative over him. You know, he seems to misunderstand Jesus at every turn. He's got this narrative that he's volatile and he's a bit ignorant and he just doesn't get things right. But when his relationship is restored with Jesus, everything changes. You know, he becomes the rock to build the church on. He becomes a preacher and a healer and a leader and a guide for the church. It changes history. It's what the Lord does. He does it again and again. He rewrites the narrative over someone and he sets them on a new course, old and young, men and women. What would be the difference for you if God rewrote the narrative over you? What would that look like in your life? But perhaps even more, what would be the difference to the people around you? What would be the difference in Gas Street? What would be the difference in your community, in your workplace, in the city, if you allowed God to rewrite the narrative over you? Now, I'd love us to look at a passage in the book of Ephesians, chapter 2, if you've got your Bible with you. We're looking at verses 1 to 10 in Ephesians 2. And it says this: "You were dead through the trespasses and sins in which you once lived, following the course of this world, following the ruler of the power of the air, the spirit that's now at work among those who are disobedient. All of us once lived among them in the passions of our flesh, following the desires of flesh and senses, and we were by nature children of wrath like everyone else. But God, who's rich in mercy, out of the great love with which he loved us, even when we were dead through our trespasses, made us alive together with Christ. By grace you've been saved and raised us up with him and seated us with him in the heavenly places in Christ Jesus, so that in the ages to come he might show the immeasurable riches of his grace in kindness towards us in Christ Jesus. For by grace you have been saved through faith. And this is not your own doing. It's the gift of God, not the result of works, so that no one can boast. For we are what he has made us, created in Christ Jesus for good works, which God prepared beforehand to be our way of life. You know, when we encounter Jesus, when we come into a right relationship with him, we have this beautiful narrative written over us. We are what he has made us. We are what he's made us, created by a loving and a heavenly Father. So, what stops us living like that? What stops us living like that? You know, I've talked about it before, but I was brought up in a loving Christian home, was at a great church. I knew the love of God spoken over me. And yet, as an older teenager, I'd had some bad experiences at church. And I don't want to blame it all on that, but that was part of the reason that I decided that I was going to step out of the church, that I could kind of do this faith thing on my own. And it led, in effect, for me stepping out from a daily relationship with God. It led to me stepping out from hearing his voice over me. And after a couple of years, I remember just having this picture over me, this picture that I imagined that I was like. And it was the picture of a broken mirror. It was like a mirror that was reflecting all sorts of different things to different people. You know, that's a really jarring narrative to live under. And it's the narrative that I lived under. It affected how I felt about myself, and it affected how I behaved towards other people. You know, when we step outside of this close relationship with the Father, it's not easy to keep operating from a place of being known and loved. And in the reading, it talks about these three things: the course of the world, the passions of the flesh, and the ruler of the power of the air. And you'll have heard the phrase, the world, the flesh, and the devil. This kind of triple alliance that we've talked about here before. You know, the world that tells you, you have to make it on your own. It's down to you. You've got this. You've got to have to do this. It's all about you. And then you get the flesh, which tells you, you're never going to make this on your own. You can't. You are full of insecurities. You're full of anxieties. You're not good enough. You will never make it. And then you have the voice of the devil, the enemy, also known as the accuser, who comes and kind of activates those first two voices over you and me. And sometimes it's really hard not to listen to that voice. You know, the enemy does not want you to know that you are loved. He does not want you to know that you are known. He does not want you stepping into all that God has for you and what God has called you into. You know, if you have got a narrative going round and round your head, it's like kind of shark music playing in the background, perhaps that you're an imposter, or that you're second best, you're not good enough, you're damaged, whatever it is that is going around your head, if it is condemning or unloving, if those words tear down the value of who you are as a person, if they insist that you'll never be free from a particular activity or choice, then let me tell you right now, that is not God's voice. That's the voice of the accuser. You see, Romans 8:1 tells us there is no condemnation for those who are in Christ Jesus. There's no condemnation. Conviction, yes, he points things out to us, but should only so we can repent and come back to him. There is no condemnation though. But the accuser will try and tell you otherwise. So how are we going to turn those voices down? How are we going to have the narrative rewritten over us? Well, there are kind of three quick points that I want to come to. And number one is that we recognize the narrative. We recognize the narrative over us. Sometimes we have a good idea of what those narratives are. You know, we know, we recognize it. We say, yeah, that's me. I keep doing that. And we know. And sometimes the narrative takes us by surprise. Last week, I was working at home and our burglar alarm randomly went off. And I ran downstairs, switched it off, went back upstairs again, started work, and it went off again. And I went downstairs and I couldn't switch it off the second time. I was like, I don't even know what it is. Why is it going off? There's no one else in the house. I have no idea why this burglar alarm is going off. And so eventually I rang the alarm company. It's still kind of going off in the background. And after a little while, we figured out that what it was an old panic alarm that was in the house. That's not a panic alarm that we've put in the house. It's from some previous occupants. It's a really kind of old alarm, sort of hidden away. Had no idea it even worked. Well, it clearly doesn't work, but it had gone off and we couldn't switch it off. And what we've worked out in the end is we had to get a screwdriver out, take off the lid of the panic alarm and kind of get right inside it to physically turn off the alarm and kind of sort it out. You know what? Sometimes these things take us by surprise. These narratives in our life, they trigger something. Something comes up and you hear the panic alarm. And you know what we've got to do? Is we've got to allow God to lift off the lid and get his hands inside and get to work in us. If you're hearing the panic alarm go off in your life, it's a sensible choice to allow God to be at work in you, to switch it off, let him be at work to rewrite the narrative. So the first thing we do is hear the alarm. We recognize the narrative over us. The second thing we do is that we hear the new narrative. You see, we can't just take out a voice and leave a kind of vacuum because that's unhelpful as well. What we need to do is we need to hear the Father's voice over us. How about these for starters? 1 John 3:1, it says this: "See what great love the Father has lavished on us that we should be called children of God." That's you and me. That's what the Father is saying over us. Or perhaps Zephaniah 3:17, which says, "He'll take great delight in you. In his love, he will no longer rebuke you. He will rejoice over you with singing." This is the voice of the Lord over you and me. Not condemning, but delighting, singing, rejoicing over us, lavishing his love over us. Not just kind of trickling a little bit of grudging love, but lavishing his love. That is the Father's voice over you. And you know, you can get into his word and you will hear verse after verse after verse that speaks like that over you. That is your heavenly Father telling you how much he loves you. There's an old church in London where my husband Nick and I used to go. And on the walls, they had sort of various plaques, memorials to different people. And there was one plaque that caught my eye. And on it said a man's name. And underneath it, it said these words: "A man greatly loved." I just thought, wow, what an amazing thing to have written over you at the end of your life. Literally just had his name and "a man greatly loved." I thought, what would it be like to go around my life with like a plaque over my head like that? And one morning I was speaking at the church and I talked about this plaque and I said a little bit about it. And at the end of the service, an elderly gentleman came up to me and he said, "Do you know who that man is?" I said, "Oh, I've got no idea. I just literally saw the plaque." And he told me this story. He said, "Well, that is my wife's father." And the story goes that he had brought his wife to church that morning, but she'd been suffering with advanced dementia. And she was really in a world of her own and had been for some time. She wasn't engaging with anything. She wasn't really there at all. But because it's what they'd always done, he had brought her to church week after week, just bringing her to something familiar. But as you can imagine, it was a really difficult situation. But when I had mentioned this plaque, this man's name and the words over it, she had suddenly sat up and she had engaged, and she had engaged with her husband, and she was there in the worship just for a few minutes, fully aware of what was going on and the people around her. And the man was just crying as he was telling me this story of what had happened. You know, as I talked about a father who is greatly loved, this couple's heavenly Father had reached down to them to show them his love, lavished out on them, reminded them that they were his children and he knew them, he hadn't forgotten them and he loved them. What a difference it makes to know that we are loved. Can you imagine waking up every morning, picturing that plaque over your head, a man or a woman greatly loved? What would it mean with your kind of interactions over breakfast with your family or with the people that you live with? Person greatly loved. What would it mean answering those tricky emails or going into a difficult work meeting? If you go in with that plaque over your head, "I am greatly loved." What would it mean for us? The narrative changes things. It changes things. So then thirdly, we choose to live out the narrative. One of the women that we read about in the Bible is known as the woman at the well. She doesn't have a name. That's how she's known, the woman at the well. And she encounters Jesus. We read about it in the Gospel of John in chapter 4. And her narrative is a woman with quite a difficult history. She's there at midday on her own at the well. She'd have been vulnerable. She was obviously kind of ostracized by the people around her. And she asks Jesus some difficult questions. She's not kind of relaxed and easy with him. She's quite spiky with him. And as it turns out, we find that she has quite a dubious relationship history as well. She's got this whole narrative written over her. But in an encounter with Jesus, everything is changed. But you see, the encounter with Jesus doesn't just change her, but it changes her community and her city around her. Because you see, she rushes out and it says in the reading, it says a whole city came out to encounter Jesus and many believed. Many believed. Just doesn't change her. It changes many, many more. You see, Jesus had given her this choice and he's spoken to her about living water. And we know that phrase, we've heard that phrase, living water. But you see, Jesus doesn't just say that because he happens to be standing by a well, although that's a great illustration. But when Jesus talks about living water, he's quoting from the prophet Jeremiah from many, many years before. And Jeremiah has spoken the words of the Lord, Jeremiah 2:13. And Jeremiah speaks the words of God and saying this, "They have forsaken me, the fountain of living water, and dug out cisterns for themselves, cracked cisterns that can hold no water." How often have we done that? Built our own narratives, intentionally and unintentionally, that are basically cracked cisterns. You know, some of them are a little bit more serviceable than others. Some of them leak more than others. But none of them ultimately are going to hold the water. And none of them are going to give us that living water that springs up fresh day by day from the fountain himself, from Jesus. You know, we can be intentional about stepping into the new narrative as we pray for one another, as we come forward for prayer ministry, as we choose to be obedient in the little things and the big things. You know, we can choose to live the new narrative out as we have this living water. I mentioned the narrative that I had of myself as a broken mirror. And I feel like I was almost like one of the people in the city that the woman at the well came to say, "Hey, come and meet Jesus." Because some friends said to me, "Hey, come and meet Jesus." And I went with them and I encountered Jesus back in the church again. And I had an experience with the Holy Spirit. And in that moment, my picture of myself as this broken mirror just changed to one whole mirror, able to reflect the light and love of Jesus Christ. It was a profound moment for me. But you see, it wasn't something I did myself. It wasn't something I worked up. As our Bible said, it's not by our works. It was by the Holy Spirit. It is his work to change the narrative. You know, we've got that opportunity again today to receive the living water. It's like I can see images of it bubbling up all over this room, the living water springing up, gushing to bring this new narrative over us, to hear the Father's voice saying, "You're chosen, you are loved, you are called, you have a purpose, you are what he has made you." And I'm going to finish with this. Perhaps the band can come on up and we'll have a time of worship and prayer in a minute. But I finish with this. As the narrative is changed over us individually, I believe it's changing over our church, over Gas Street, over the wider church as well. You see, there's been a narrative over the church for too long that the church is weak and ineffectual and hypocritical and damaged. But I believe that that narrative is just beginning to turn, just beginning to change. Tim was speaking a couple of weeks ago about the quiet revival that's happening. If you've heard about that, you can go and Google it, find out a little bit more about it. But this is the idea that there's been a big YouGov survey. So not a Christian survey, just a general survey, and of about 13,000 people. So it's a big survey. And they've delivered these stats, which are kind of surprising. That back in 2018, for instance, 18 to 24-year-olds, there were only 4% of them engaging with church. But last year, that 4% had become 16%. That's a narrative changing. And amongst young men, it's actually 21%. People are beginning to turn to the church again. Or perhaps this stat that 31% of non-Christians say that they'd attend a church service if they were invited by someone they know. That means a third of your friends will be open to coming along to church with you. And 56% would be happy for a Christian friend to pray for them. Over half of your friends would be up for you praying for them if you offered. And you know what? Those stats, they're just stats. But they begin to change my thinking. They begin to give me a new confidence when I think about sharing my faith or inviting someone to church or offering to pray for someone. They begin to change the narrative over the church. And of course, beyond the church, we're called here to see this narrative change over our city. We are absolutely called to that. You know, we know what the narrative is over Birmingham. Bankrupt, bin strikes, bad news. Again and again, that's been the narrative for far too long. And you know what? I am sick of that narrative. I'm fed up of that story being told over Birmingham. You know, as God rewrites the narrative over you and me as individuals, we can begin to step into a new narrative that we'll see change the city as well. We've got the opportunity to step in action and activity. We're going to be hearing more over the coming weeks about city transformation, how you and I can get involved in seeing that change come. But of course, we can always pray. We are called to pray. Isaiah 60 has these verses that I've been thinking about as I've been thinking about Birmingham. And it says this, although you've been forsaken and hated with no one traveling through, I will make you the everlasting pride and the joy of all generations. Don't we want to see that here in our city? The one where we are called to live and work and build relationship. We were praying in the staff meeting last Thursday lunchtime. We pray on Thursdays. And as we were praying, I had an image, and I don't know if it was just kind of wishful thinking or whether it was God speaking specifically, but I just had this image of the street of Gas Street, and in fact, down to the canal, of people just lining the streets, weeping, and other ones of us just out there praying for people and ministering to them and working with them, but just people all the way down the street and down into the kind of area around the canals. And you know what? I'm going to pray for that. I don't know if it's just something in my head, but I'm going to pray for it. I'm going to ask God to come and do that in our city because I will make a difference as I pray. I really, truly believe that. It's time for you and me to allow God to rewrite the narrative over us, not just for our own sake, but for the sake of this church and for the sake of the city. You know, God is faithful. God is so faithful. It talks about his steadfast love from the beginning of the Bible all the way to the end. And that is my experience too. And you know what? He doesn't change. The story he tells over you and me is one of love and belonging and welcome. And that is a narrative worth living out.
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0: That was Mosaic Music. And before that was our Bible teaching. We heard Ali Herbert this evening speaking about known and loved, really speaking from Ephesians 2, and said, our identities shape how we see the world. But when we choose to live out Jesus' narrative, our perspective is transformed by his truth. So once again, some really good Bible teaching, and a huge thank you to Gas Street Church in Birmingham for our teaching this week, looking at different aspects of Bring the Kingdom. Next week, we'll have a new church and a new series on Word of Hope for you.
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7: Hi, my name's Rob Wall, and I'm a speaker, writer, and coach. I'd like to differentiate between timidity and humility. There's a verse tucked away in 2 Timothy chapter 1, verse 7, and Paul is speaking to his mentee Timothy, and he says that God did not give him a spirit of fear, but power, love, and self-discipline. Paul's attempting to teach Timothy not to be timid, and he says, Timothy, when you're timid, you need to know God didn't give you that spirit. He has given you a spirit of power. What's that, you ask? That's enablement, that's empowerment, that's equipping. Paul tells Timothy, God has given you what you need to get your calling done. And Paul tells Timothy three things specifically: love, which should affect the way that we do things. He says that we have power, that's the ability to do things. And then he gives us self-discipline, which is the want to do things. Because the Holy Spirit doesn't cause us to be out of control. The Holy Spirit helps us to get under control and surrender to his will and his ways.

verse 10. And then I want to give you some information on how you can get in touch with UCB Prayer Line. You can even do that this evening. So I'll give you all the details in the next few minutes. But right now, let me play you another song to take you through to news.

And that's Jonathan Miller and The Promise. Well, a very good evening. Welcome to UCB 2 on a Friday evening, starting off the weekend. And it's 6 minutes past nine. My name's Anne. It's so good to have you company. Now, coming up at 9:30, we've got some more Bible teaching on the way for you with Jeff Vines. Also, I want to just give you the details of how you can be in touch with UCB Prayer Line. That's coming up after this next song from North Point Worship. Good evening.

0: 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Now, coming up in just a few minutes, then we've got Today with Jeff Vines. I'll tell you more of that later. Right now, though, let me tell you a little bit about UCB Prayer Line. Now, if you would like somebody to get alongside and pray with you or for you, there are trained volunteers at the end of the phone line right now to take your call, pray with you, and just help you to bring God into the situation and the centre of what it is you're going through. You know, we need each other. God created us to need each other. And sometimes it's just great to have somebody get alongside and pray with you and for you. And UCB Prayer Line are open till 10 o'clock this evening. So if you would like somebody to pray with you, then why not give them a call? Here's the information you need. It's 01782 36 3000. Let me give you that phone number again. 01782 36 3000, and that's UCB Prayer Line.
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3: Well, I was in the kitchen and I heard that it was coming to Stoke-on-Trent, and my spirit just leapt. And I danced around the kitchen. I said, I can't believe it. I said, I've got to go and help. And would you believe the next week I knocked on the door of UCB? UCB.
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5: This is Andrew Palau. I walked past an old warehouse and all I could see was a massive, decrepit building. When it was built, surely it was attractive and functional, but now it desperately needed renovation. It made me think of the story of Gideon in the Bible. God had big plans for the Israelites, but they disobeyed God, they were taken into the hands of their enemies, and there they began to deteriorate. They needed a revival, and Gideon was the one called to this major refurbishing effort, but he didn't feel like he wanted to do it. He didn't feel qualified. He, like an abandoned warehouse, his people were falling apart. And while Gideon heard the call, he questioned God multiple times before he finally forged ahead in faith. Have you been so discouraged before that your faith seems to come to a standstill and the momentum just stops? That is why Paul wrote to Timothy, "For this reason, I remind you, fan into flame the gift of God. For the spirit God gave us does not make us timid, but gives us power, love, and self-discipline." Let's allow the word of God to renew and revive our spirits. Gideon doubted at the time, but by faith, he went forward and he went on to rescue his people.

And that's one of the songs you've been getting to know a little bit this month, new to the UCB2 playlist. It's called A Little More. Well, coming up at 9:30, more Bible teaching as we join today with Jeff Vines. So now's the time to get comfy and make sure you've got something to take notes on and get your Bible open and ready. He's going to be talking about why does God kill innocent people? A question so many people have asked. And this is part one of two programmes. And so he's got two different Bible passages he's going to be speaking from. Deuteronomy 7 and Romans 3. You might want to find both of those chapters.

0: Very short song, just 2.5 minutes, but doesn't it say it all about Jesus? Yeah, that's great. Well, it's 9:30 here in UCB2, which means it's time for Today with Jeff Vines. So hopefully you're sitting comfortable, Bible open. It's part one of two programmes all about why does God kill innocent people?
1: Today with Pastor Jeff Vines from One and All Church.
2: I want you, if you have your Bible with you, to turn over to two passages of Scripture, Deuteronomy 7 and Romans 3. And remember, we're in a series called The Trouble with Christianity. And what we're saying is there are still a lot of people who are very open to a relationship with Jesus. They've investigated the coherency of the Word of God, how it's consistently held together and its themes and its purpose. They are impressed with the good news of the gospel, the grace that Jesus comes to bring, but there's still a few things, primarily because of cultural situations, that they still can't get their head around. So we are dealing with these. Now, I want to read to you Deuteronomy 7, a passage that is seldom read in church. And here's how it goes. Deuteronomy 7, 1-5, and then verse 7. When the Lord your God brings you into the land you are entering to possess, and drives out before you many nations, the Hittites, Girgashites, Amorites, Canaanites, Perizzites, Hivites, and Jebusites, seven nations larger and stronger than you. And when the Lord your God has delivered them over to you and you've defeated them, then you must destroy them totally. Make no treaty with them. Show no mercy. Do not intermarry with them. Do not give your daughters to their sons or take their daughters for your sons. For they will turn your children away from following me to serve other gods. And the Lord's anger will burn against you and will quickly destroy you. This is what you are to do to them. Break down their altars, smash their sacred stones, cut down their Asherah poles, and burn their idols in the fire. For you are a people holy to the Lord your God. The Lord your God has chosen you out of all the peoples on the face of the earth to be his people, his treasured possession. He will give their kings into your hand, and you will wipe out their names from under heaven. No one will be able to stand up against you. You will destroy them. When we were doing ministry in New Zealand, I was asked to speak at a camp in a place called Matamata on behalf of Youth for Christ. They had actually asked me to come down and do some lectures on the God of the Old Testament. And after the lectures were finished, a young student approached me outside after it was all over, and he said, Pastor Jeff, I hope you can help me because I just cannot get past the Old Testament God who commands the people to slaughter everyone, people, animals, including women and children. And then he pulled out his Bible and he read what I consider to be the cousin to Deuteronomy 7, 1 Samuel 15, verse 3, where God says to the people of Israel, now go, attack the Amalekites and totally destroy all that belongs to them. Do not spare them. Put to death men, women, children, and infants, cattle and sheep, camels and donkeys. And then in quite disgust, he raised his head, looked up and said, Jeff, I just cannot believe in a God like that. How can I be expected to worship a God who commands the slaughter of women and children? Now, how do we respond to this? Because it's a fair question, and it's one that's a common objection to Christianity. So I want to address it under five headings. Number one, was God just when he commanded the annihilation of a specific people group in the Old Testament? Two, are love and judgment incompatible? Three, why is this generation so opposed to an angry God? Four, if God smites evildoers, why can't we? And five, finally, What difference does Jesus make in all of this? So let's hit the ground running. Number one, was God just when he commanded the annihilation of a specific people group? Well, the first question that comes is, who are these people called the Amalekites and the Canaanites? Who are they? And if there's any power in history, any nation to which we could compare the Canaanites and Amalekites, it would be the Third Reich of Germany. Hitler's relentless and cruel Germany. In fact, the sole purpose of the Amalekites was to annihilate genocide against the Jews. They launched this killing spree when the Israelites were in the desert, many, many years before God gives this command. They would actually follow the Israelites as they made their way into their journeys, and they would pay close attention to those who were being left behind, not on purpose, but to the weak and the disabled and the elderly. And as they were separated from the pack, they would sneak out of the bushes and the caves and the holes in the ground and basically annihilate those who were weak. Not only that, but the Amalekites and Canaanites were notorious for burning their children on the altar of Molech. That's right. They were sacrificing their newborns and their young children on molten altars of fire. Now, just quickly, do you remember Hitler's words concerning the children of Germany? He said this, and I quote, "I want to raise a generation of young people devoid of conscience, imperious, relentless, and cruel." So Hitler says, I want to raise an entire generation, generation after generation, who are devoid of conscience. They don't have shame. They don't have guilt. He says, I want to raise children who can slaughter Jews without any hesitation. And a lot of people said that'd be impossible, but he succeeded by the brainwashing of generation after generation. So in effect, Hitler was able to raise generations of natural-born killers. The Amalekites and the Canaanites did this for over 400 years. They took the surviving children out of these conflicts with Israel and trained them to be killers, to commit all kinds of atrocities. And the Amalekites and Canaanites were bent on the destruction of all society. So God took action not merely for the sake of Israel, but for the sake of the entire known world. Now, just before we continue, let me ask you something. Do you think, has there ever been a time that you think, you know, if God is truly loving and just, he would have annihilated Hitler and the Germans before they were able to commit all the atrocities they committed? Does that ever cross your mind? Because I often hear people say, if God is so powerful, why did he not just annihilate Hitler before all the bloodshed got started? Think of how many lives God could have spared. He could have made sure that one of the many assassination attempts was successful. Bonhoeffer, Valkyrie. God could have destroyed all the Hitler youth so as to stifle racism in future generations that would be impervious and cruel. So do you see the tension there? If you have no problem with God doing that to Hitler in the Third Reich, why do you think you have a problem with God doing that with the Amalekites in the Old Testament? And I've said before, we place God in a no-win scenario. On the one hand, we say, I can't believe in a God who stands by and watches evil without doing anything about it. Where's God? If he's truly loving, he would bring down justice. And then that same person or same crowd, maybe the same day, will say something like, I just can't believe in a God who punishes evildoers. I just can't believe in a God like that. I believe in only a God of love. So if you have no problem with God doing that with Hitler, why not the Amalekites in the Old Testament? And the answer is very simple. Because God's justice is not your real problem. And because you're not God, you don't have the wisdom or the power to make those decisions, who lives and who dies. And I can tell you that your real problem, if you just be honest, and that's all I'm asking, I'm being very honest here with this passage. We've read it, we've discovered it. I'm asking you to be honest where you are. That perhaps your problem is not with the justice or the love of God, but something far more cynical. You've been programmed by the generation in which you're now living. Now, just quickly before we go on, something else is seldom mentioned here, and that is that in this situation where God commands the annihilation of the Canaanites, Amalekites, the women and children were always given the option to leave. It's the code of Israel, the code that he gives God, or God gives his people, rather. So any women and children who stayed behind did so out of incredible hate and animosity of their perceived enemy. And if you fled, you were spared. Let me give you two quick examples. In Joshua 6, the Bible talks about the destruction of the Canaanites in Jericho. But again, the reason God had the Israelites invade Jericho is because their wickedness reached such a level that God said he was nauseated by their depravity. They were into brutality and cruelty and incest and bestiality and cultic prostitution. And once again, child sacrifice. They made it their sole pursuit to annihilate, to commit genocide against Israel. But even in that situation, God told the Israelites, if anybody repents, if anybody admits the evil nature of their people and culture, they are to be spared. The example is Rahab. Rahab, part of Jericho, was not judged with the other people. She recognized her sin, repented, and was spared. Think about Nineveh, the story of Jonah in the Old Testament. Jonah understood how depraved the Ninevites really were, and actually he resented the fact that God would even offer them the chance to be forgiven. They were a horrible and wicked people and culture. So after God gave Jonah a tour of the inside of a great fish, and then the fish regurgitated Jonah out onto the beach, Jonah felt inspired and finally went and preached repentance to the evil Ninevites. And what happened? When they heard the good news of God's mercy, they repented and were spared. Which leads me to say this. Listen carefully. It's on the screen here. God's purposes in each of these instances was to destroy the corrupt nation because the national structure was inherently evil, not to destroy people if they were willing to repent. In fact, God states this emphatically in Ezekiel 33, verse 11. Say to them, he says, as surely as I live, declares the sovereign Lord, I take no pleasure in the death of the wicked, but rather that they turn from their ways and live. God much prefers that you live and that you do the good. And that's the reason that under the rules of conduct, no matter how evil a given people were, God gave the Israelites specific instruction. First, go into the camp and make an offer of peace. And anyone who accepts it, they'll be saved and forgiven. So number one, was God just when he commanded the annihilation of a specific people group? Absolutely. And I think down deep inside, you know that. Two, let's hone in on the real issue now. Are love and judgment incompatible? Can these two attributes, love and judgment, coexist? And I think, again, if you think about it and you think it through, you'll say, yes, they can. And I think deep inside, you know it. When I was doing ministry in New Zealand, I had a good buddy of mine that was actually the principal of a local high school. And I noticed one weekend he was really struggling. So I went up to Colin. I said, Colin, you know what's going on? He explained to me a situation that was going on at his school. He said, there's a rather large, gifted young man, very strong, very muscular. It looks like he's a man among boys. But he's also a bully and he has a lot of anger. So he's bullying half the school, half the young men. And we just don't know what to do about it. So you have 100 boys, young boys coming to school terrified of this guy that today will be the day that he picks on them. So he took the issue to the school board and he said, I think we need to expel this young man and get him some help. And there was outcry. No way, you can't expel him. You may scar him for life. The shaming and canceling culture 20 years ago. He came back to church the following weekend and told me what happened. And I said, look, I want you to try something. I want you to go back to the school district and I want you to say, wait a minute. I appreciate that you have love and concern for the bully, but where's your love and concern for these 100 young men who are terrified to come to school every day? Love is not the absence of justice. Love is justice with a care and concern about all involved. Expel the young man and get him help. If you're concerned about him, expel him, get him away from these 100 young men who are terrified to come to school, get him counseling and help, but at the same time, make sure that you don't give more sympathy for the perpetrator than for the victim of the crime. Love and justice go hand in hand. In fact, if you do nothing, that's called apathy, and apathy is worse than hate. And I think deep down inside, we know this. Becky Pippert has written a wonderful book called Hope Has Its Reasons. Listen to how she states this. Think how we feel when we see someone we love ravaged by unwise actions or relationships. Do we respond with benign tolerance as we might toward strangers? Far from it. Anger isn't the opposite of love. Hate is, and the final form of hate is indifference. God's wrath is not a cranky explosion, but his settled opposition to the cancer, which is eating out the insides of the human race he loves with his whole being. What is she saying? She's saying that the Bible says that God's wrath flows out of his love for all humanity. He's angry at evil injustice because evil and injustice wounds people who've been created in the image of God. So one, was God just when he commanded the annihilation of a specific people group? Absolutely. And I think we know that. Are love and judgment incompatible? Not at all. I think we know that too. Now, here's the third question. Why then is this generation, and I do mean this generation, so opposed to an angry God? And yes, God gets angry. Let's be honest. Let's not hide this. We can call it righteous indignation. Nevertheless, God is a wrathful God. He's a God of love and justice, but he's also a God of judgment and wrath. In fact, Revelation chapter 6 describes Jesus on the day of the Lord. So this is the day of judgment when we'll all stand before God and give an account for the lives we've lived. And in verse 16 of chapter 6 of the book of Revelation, they call to the mountains and the rocks, fall on us and hide us from the face of him who sits on the throne and from the wrath of the Lamb. From the wrath of the Lamb. This is the Lamb of God, Jesus, who takes away the sins of the world. For the great day of their wrath has come. The one who sits on the throne, God, his son, seated at his right hand, Jesus. Their wrath has come, and who can stand? Now, our culture looks at that and is appalled. Divine judgment? I think it's perhaps Christianity's most offensive doctrine to the present generation. And the question I've been asking for a long time is why? What changed? Because divine judgment as a doctrine has been taught, respected, and understood by hundreds of years of generations before us. In fact, still today in many parts of the world, it is still the judgment of God, respected, taught, and understood. In fact, there are many cultures in our world that still believe that in order for this world to make any sense at all, there's got to be some form of justice attached to it. So what changed? Now, this is a topic that is really concerning, and I'm trying to work my way through it as well. It has made perfect sense to so many generations in the past that God is holy, and that although he is patient, kind, long-suffering, he's also just, and everyone eventually must give an account for the way they've lived their lives. Paul said this in Galatians 6:7, do not be deceived. God cannot be mocked. A man reaps what he sows. And he says this to Christ followers. In Hebrews 9:27, it has been appointed unto man once to die and then to face the judgment. So for many generations before you and me, and still in many cultures today, this world only makes sense if there is a final day of judgment, where everything that has been exacted on humanity and culture into the category of evil and wickedness will one day be made right. That Hitler, Stalin, Lenin, Pol Pot, and every other evil, wicked dictator will one day stand before God and justice will roll like a river. That rapists and sex traders and pedophiles, those who abuse and oppress the weak, the blue collar, the white collar criminals, they will all stand before God. We used to take comfort in the reality that one day everything's going to be set right. So again, what happened? Now, Robert Bella's influential work called Habits of the Heart helped me to some degree, and I think it will help you. He speaks about modern day culture and its expressive individualism. He says that it dominates our culture. And he says 80% of Americans agree with the following statements. Number one, an individual should arrive at his or her own religious beliefs independent of any church or synagogue. He goes on to say the most fundamental belief in American culture is that moral truth is relative to individual consciousness. In other words, I decide for me what is ultimate reality, what is true, what is right, what is wrong. In other words, he says, our culture has no problem with a God of love who supports me no matter what I decide or how I live. Now, again, I really want to understand this because to the past generations, this is unfathomable because it's unlivable. What happens when you come up against somebody that disagrees with your form of right and wrong? And it conflicts. C.S. Lewis, in a work called The Abolition of Man, helps bring this together. And basically, he helps us understand the difference between the past and the modern view of reality. Now, this is a little heavy, but it's short. Stay with me. Lewis attacks our smug belief that ancient people believed in magic, and then science came along and supplanted it. He says there was very little magic in the Middle Ages. The high noon of magic was the 16th and 17th centuries. That's the exact time that modern science was developing as well. So he said the same cause gave rise to both science and magic. Let me quote, the serious magical endeavor and the serious scientific endeavor are twins. One was sickly and died, the other was strong and thrived. That would be science. But they are twins. They are born of the same impulse. The impulse is for us as humanity to discover a new approach to moral and spiritual reality. He goes on to say, for the wise men of old, the cardinal problem had been to conform the soul to reality, and the solution had been knowledge, self-discipline, and virtue. For magic and applied science alike, the problem is how to subdue reality to the wishes of men. The solution is a technique, and both in the practice of this technique are ready to do things hitherto regarded as disgusting and impious. What's he saying? He's saying we are living in a generation that desires to force both natural reality and spiritual reality to conform to us rather than we conforming to it, no matter how dastardly our deeds become. In the past, there was a moral order of the universe. So if you violated the metaphysical, the spiritual consequences were just as severe as if you violated physical reality. Now, let me give you a very... You know, I risk this because it's a very plain example, but I think it will help us understand. You know, if you go and you jump off a 5-story building, you've just violated physical law and you're going to go splat right on the pavement. You can't jump off of a 5-story building. You violated the law of physics. On the other hand, if you perpetually lie and deceive and you have no character and integrity, then there is spiritual or soul disintegration because you violated the spiritual law, not the natural, but the spiritual. The path in the past to wisdom was to learn to live in conformity with the unending spiritual law, spiritual realities, and the present day natural physical reality. And wisdom rested largely on developing qualities of character like humility and courage, compassion, discretion, self-control, loyalty. Now, modernity, Lewis says, has reversed this. And this helps us understand why we are where we are today. Ultimate reality is not seen so much as a supernatural order, but as a natural order, and that is malleable, which means we can shape the natural world now through the advancement of science. We have the ability to shape the natural order to conform to our hopes, wishes, and desires. So if we can do that with a natural order, says Lewis, why can't we do that with a spiritual order? So instead of trying to shape our desires to fit reality, we now seek to control and shape reality to fit our desires.
1: For more information, visit oneandall.church.

from Jeff Fiennes, talking this evening, part one of Why Does God Kill Innocent People? And he said, divine judgment is one of the most offensive aspects of God's character to today's culture. But we must understand and accept that God has the moral authority in all things. So just a little bit of what he shared tonight. Hopefully you've took some notes for the rest of it. And you can hear part two of this programme on Monday evening at 9:30. Well, coming up in just a few minutes, we've got the latest news at 10 o'clock. And then we've got Word for Today in the next few minutes.

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1: From the Sky News Centre at 10, British Transport Police have confirmed one person has died and a number of people have been injured after two East Midlands railway trains crashed near Bedford. It's understood a stationary train was hit from behind while reporting a fault. Aerial footage shows damage to two carriages and people being treated on a field next to the tracks.

And that's Noah Cleveland with My Saviour Lives. Well, it's 6 minutes past 10 on a Friday evening. Welcome to Worship in the Word here on UCB2. My name's Anne and it's great to have you company. Now, around about 10:30, that we're going to be finishing off a little series we've been looking at this week, a reminder that we can never outgive God. Also, loads of great music on the way, Matt Maher, to name just but one, in the next few minutes. And coming up after our next song is Word for Today, and it's all about Resurrect Your Dream. So we'll hear more on that after this from King Walker Smith.

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2: The word for today is resurrect your dream. In Job chapter 33 and verses 14 and 15 we read, "For God does speak in a dream." God is the giver of dreams. For God does speak in a dream, in a vision when deep sleep falls on people. Unless you want to spend the rest of your life being unfulfilled and uninspired, take your dream out of the closet and blow the dust off. It's easy to get caught up in the have-tos of life, working, caring for children, spouses, and aging parents, taking care of homes, etc. But you must believe that you can resurrect your life and your dreams, and believe you have the ability to tap into the enthusiasm you once felt for life. You must have the courage to face the disappointments of the past, take a good look at how you got off the path, and see where you're headed. Then you have to silence the voice in your head that says, "This is all there is. Who are you to want more from life? You can't do it. It's too late for you." We give up on our dreams because we think that's what grown-ups are supposed to do. But as we mature, we realise that reaching for our dreams is what makes us feel alive. The truth is that with love, prayer, and great attention, your dream, like Lazarus, can be resurrected. See John 11, verse 43. The secret of recapturing dreams is to enjoy the pursuit of the dream rather than focus on the outcome. Achievement in this case is not about position, fame, or financial compensation, but about doing what you love. That's what Jesus promised in John 10, verse 10. "I have come that they might have life and have it more abundantly." That's the word for today on UCB.

want your girl, make me fall. Sweep me off my feet, off my feet, once again. Won't you be my first love? Won't you come make me fall? Sweep me off my feet, off my feet.

That's a song called First Love. Well, it's a Friday evening, and so what are you going to be up to at the weekend? Now, according to the forecast, a lot of us, if not most of us, are supposed to be forecast a really lovely weekend with high temperatures and sunshine. So be careful if you're going out in it. Don't forget suntan lotion and get that on. But for me, well, I finished tonight at UCB for a couple of weeks. I've got a couple of weeks holiday. So I'm definitely looking forward to that. Looking forward to seeing the seaside. I love that. I love being by the sea. And so that's one of the things that I'm really looking forward to. But whatever you're doing at the weekend, then let me remind you, it's Father's Day on Sunday, if you haven't got that sorted. And also, it's the longest day. So get out if you can and enjoy the sunshine on the longest day of the year.

You know, that's just such an encouraging song, because we all go through tough times, difficult times, times that we don't understand. And that song just reminds us that when we trust in God and walk with him, it is going to be all right if we trust in God, because he's a good God and a faithful God. So what a great reminder for us this evening. Also, coming up just after the next song, then we're going to have a look at our Bible verse. I'd love you to get your Bible and follow along to it. We're going to be reading Proverbs 11 and verse 25, and it's right after this from Southeast Worship.

Hallelujah. Wonder Working Power. Such a good song, isn't it? Well, this week we've been just looking at a scripture verse and sharing a few thoughts about being reminded how we can never outgive God. And so I want to finish that this evening by looking at Proverbs 11 and verse 25. And it reads, "A generous person will prosper. Whoever refreshes others will be refreshed." And that reminds us that God has woven a beautiful principle into his kingdom, generosity, because that changes both the receiver as well as the giver. So when we encourage, support and bless others, something happens in our own hearts too. Generosity keeps us connected to God's purposes. Time and again, people discover that as they seek to refresh others, God brings fresh strength, joy, and encouragement to their own lives. So let's be good at generosity and watch what God will do too.

0: a brand new heart. You know, I was saying that I finished this evening for 2 weeks holiday from work. One of the things I love to do on holiday is to go to another church, just to go and visit somewhere else. I've no intention of leaving my church. I love my church, but I love to take the opportunity to go and visit another church while I'm on holiday. And it really brings home that we really are family together, because every time I go somewhere, there's always such a warm welcome. You know, people really welcome you in and make you feel part of it. And I love that fact that no matter where we go, whether it's in the UK or beyond, going to church and being reminded we're in unity together, we're all God's family, and meeting people that you've never seen before, never met before, probably most of them you will never meet again. And yet, for that hour and a half or 2 hours, however long church is, you feel part of the family. There's a sense of belonging with God right at the centre of it. And that's one of the things that I love about holidays, is going and visiting another church and feeling part of God's family with the brothers and sisters. So I'm really looking forward to that. I wonder what you look forward to in your holidays.
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1: Hi, I'm Jay John. A little oil of courtesy will save a lot of friction. We are all made in the image of God. This reminds us to show courtesy when our impulse is to do the opposite. No one is too big to be courteous, but some are too little. Courteous means good manners, being polite, respectful, and considerate. Courtesy is simply doing unto others what you would like them to do unto you. Courtesy costs little and pays a good dividend. Let's be courteous to one another.

That's Casting Crowns and God, All of My Days. Let's think about that and let's pray for each other. Father, thank you for your goodness and your mercy and your grace and your love and everything that you are. You are the God of all our days. Even before we were born, God, you knew us. You were forming us in our mother's womb, and you knew us then. You knew the plans that you had for us. And then even after we're born, you're there every moment of every single day, because you are the God of all my days. Right up to our last breath on this earth, you will still be there, the God of all my days. And then being with you for the whole of eternity. Father, thank you. What a great thought is that even before I was born, God, you're there. And it reminds me even now, there's never a time that I will ever be without you, because you are there for the whole of eternity. And we just want to be so grateful and so thankful for that. And even as we head into this weekend, God, that you would be at the centre of everything we do and everything we are. Lead us and guide us into your plans for us this weekend, as well as opportunity to share our faith and our story with others. And thank you that you're the God of all my days. In Jesus' name, amen.

That's Ellie Lime Bear here on UCB2. Well, coming up in just a few minutes at 11 o'clock, the latest news on the way for you. And so it's time for me to just say bye-bye. Thank you so much for your company this evening. You've been great, as usual. We've had some really good music and Bible teaching on the programme. So enjoy the rest of your evening. Have a great weekend.

0: Yesterday's Makerfield by-election. It's increased pressure on Sir Keir Starmer, who's vowed to see off any leadership challenge. It's understood a three-year-old boy was attacked by at least one crocodile after ending up in an enclosure at a zoo in Cambridgeshire. He remains in a critical but stable condition in hospital. Sport now, and a huge night is in store for Scotland at the World Cup. James Matthews reports.
1: It's a chance for Scotland to make history as they aim to reach the knockout stages of the tournament for the very first time. A win against Morocco here in Boston will see them progress. A draw will also leave them in a strong position. It's a tall order against a Moroccan side ranked sixth in the world against Scotland's 42. History beckons, but it won't be easy.
0: And the Met Office has issued an amber extreme heat warning for southern and eastern England and South Wales on Monday and Tuesday, with temperatures expected to reach 35 degrees. That's the latest. I'm Daisy Steele.
2: From the Bible. Religion that God our Father accepts as pure and faultless is this: to look after orphans and widows in their distress and to keep oneself from being polluted by the world. James 1:27.

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9: Hi, I'm Esther Upple from All Nations. We have 4 grown children now, but I remember one particular Sunday that was very embarrassing for us when we had visitors and we were very late eating our lunch that day. Our youngest child, after a while, started to fidget uncontrollably, and I was trying to give him the eyes to say, just be quiet, just sit still, food is coming. And eventually, he cannot contain it any longer, and he just blurts out at the top of his voice, I'm starving. Well, I was so embarrassed, but I began to think about this, that, you know, God has created us with a hunger, with an appetite, and he wants us to be childlike. Not just to hold back and to be quiet, but actually that we're supposed to want him and need him and hunger after him, not caring what people might think of us.

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2: Hi there, my name is John Kirkby, CBE, founder of Christians Against Poverty, and more recently, the Isaiah 61 movement. Where's your faith today? Are you flying high? Or are you clinging on to your actual faith in Jesus in dreadful places? Lonely, afraid, bereaved, feeling guilty, ashamed, hurt because of what someone else did or didn't do, broken marriage, debts, you name it. Listen, I could go on. I can testify, having been through that list, that it's a hard, hard place where our faith is tested. Yeah, I have seen so many miracles in the last 30 years, and almost every one of them has come out through desperate and challenging times. Be encouraged. Faith is faith, whatever the measure. Faith is tough, yet it's in these places of desperate need where I believe His Spirit lies in wait to ambush us with miracles. Faith is a muscle. It needs to be worked out. It needs to be worked on. I can testify. He does come through.

0: with a rocking of a finish to put the African champions ahead. Steve Clark's side have been on the back foot for most of the half, holding on at times, but they have got to the break with it just being the one goal deficit. Scotland 0, Morocco 1.
1: That's the latest. I'm Daisy Steele.
2: 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Philippians 4:13.

0: 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There's no licence fee or subscription, and there's no advertising either. UCB runs as a charity, and the vision is to provide opportunities for people of all ages and backgrounds to engage with the life-changing Word of God 24/7 through radio, podcasts, online content, devotionals, and our prayer line service. 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If that's you, thank you so much.
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0: If you've never given and UCB is a part of your daily journey of faith, would you consider helping it stay funded? 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
2: We know you like stories. Stories of God at work. Stories of Him turning lives around. He's been doing that through UCB for 40 years.
3: Well, I was in the kitchen and I heard that it was coming to Stoke-on-Trent and my spirit just leapt. And I danced round the kitchen. I said, I can't believe it. I said, I've got to go and help. And would you believe the next week I knocked on the door of UCB? UCB.
2: I'm Matt Brown, and as we head towards thanking God for 40 years of UCB's ministry, This Is My Story becomes This Is Our Story.
4: Being part of the UCB On Air team, there's a real responsibility, isn't there? Wherever you are in your journey of faith, wherever you're listening right now, you are an ambassador for Christ. And it's a big responsibility if you have the privilege of getting to be a part of a national Christian radio station.
2: Stories of faith. Stories of lives changed. Stories of God's faithfulness across 40 years. This is our story. 9 till 1 from Monday the 22nd of June on UCB2.
5: Hi, this is Oliver Evans, pastor of the Rock Church Bradford. Theophrastus says time is the most valuable thing that a man can spend. Ecclesiastes says to everything there is a season, a time to be born and a time to die, a time to kill, a time to heal. Friends, time is so important, and I know this, that the seasons go so quickly. We need to choose to spend our time wisely, and we need to live our life to please the Lord. I'm reminded of that poem by Linda Ellis that says that we live in the dash, that we have a date when we're born and we have a date when we die, and we don't know when that's going to be. But friends, we are living in the dash. Eric Liddell in the film Chariots of Fire said that he believes that God had made him for a purpose to run fast. Friend, you have been made for a purpose. Choose and spend your time wisely.

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3: Hi, my name is Craig Denham from Love Church Scotland. I am absolutely loving that popular song circling the globe at the moment that contains the lines, "I am chosen, not forsaken. I am who He says I am." And it is true. You are loved. You are fearfully and wonderfully made. You are seated with Christ in heavenly places. You can do all things through Christ who strengthens you. But as much as I love this song, there is a truth that comes before that truth. That is to say, I am who He says I am is only true in my life to the degree that I understand He is who He says He is. I will never love myself or believe in myself or accept myself fully until I fully understand that God is who He says He is in His revealed word.